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We appreciate you listening.

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0: wonderful, Lord.
1: 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You're ankle deep, you're ankle deep. There's more, you're ankle deep.

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Yeah, that's the sound of electric guitars turned all the way up. 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

0: Lord said to Moses,
1: tell the Israelites to bring me an offering. You are to receive the offering for me from everyone whose heart prompts them to give. These are the offerings you are to receive from them: gold, silver, and bronze, blue, purple, and scarlet yarn, and fine linen, goat hair, ram skins dyed red, and another type of durable leather, acacia wood, olive oil for the light, spices for the anointing oil and for the fragrant incense, and onyx stones and other gems to be mounted on the ephod and breastpiece. Then have them make a sanctuary for me, and I will dwell among them. Make this tabernacle and all its furnishings exactly like the pattern I will show you. Have them make an ark of acacia wood, 2.5 cubits long, 1.5 cubits wide, and 1.5 cubits high. Overlay it with pure gold, both inside and out, and make a gold molding around it. Cast 4 gold rings for it, and fasten them to its 4 feet, with 2 rings on one side and 2 rings on the other. Then make poles of acacia wood and overlay them with gold. Insert the poles into the rings on the sides of the ark to carry it. The poles are to remain in the rings of this ark. They are not to be removed. Then put in the ark the tablets of the covenant law, which I will give you. Make an atonement cover of pure gold, 2.5 cubits long, and 1.5 cubits wide. And make 2 cherubim out of hammered gold at the ends of the cover. Make 1 cherub on one end, and the 2nd cherub on the other. Make the cherubim of 1 piece with the cover at the 2 ends. The cherubim are to have their wings spread upward, overshadowing the cover with them. The cherubim are to face each other, looking toward the cover. Place the cover on top of the ark, and put in the ark the tablets of the covenant law that I will give you. There, above the cover between the 2 cherubim that are over the ark of the covenant law, I will meet with you and give you all my commands for the Israelites. Make a table of acacia wood, 2 cubits long, 1 cubit wide, and 1.5 cubits high. Overlay it with pure gold and make a gold molding around it. Also make around it a rim 1 handbreadth wide and put a gold molding on the rim. Make 4 gold rings for the table and fasten them to the 4 corners where the 4 legs are. The rings are to be close to the rim to hold the poles used in carrying the table. Make the poles of acacia wood, overlay them with gold, and carry the table with them. And make its plates and dishes of pure gold, as well as its pitchers and bowls for the pouring out of offerings. Put the bread of the presence on this table to be before me at all times. Make a lampstand of pure gold. Hammer out its base and shaft, and make its flower-like cups, buds, and blossoms of 1 piece with them. 6 branches are to extend from the sides of the lampstand, 3 on one side and 3 on the other. 3 cups shaped like almond flowers with buds and blossoms are to be on 1 branch, 3 on the next branch, and the same for all 6 branches extending from the lampstand. And on the lampstand, there are to be 4 cups shaped like almond flowers with buds and blossoms. 1 bud shall be under the 1st pair of branches extending from the lampstand, 2nd bud under the 2nd pair, and 3rd bud under the 3rd pair. 6 branches in all. The buds and branches shall all be of 1 piece with the lampstand, hammered out of pure gold. Then make it 7 lamps and set them up on it so that they light the space in front of it. Its wick trimmers and trays are to be of pure gold. A talent of pure gold is to be used for the lampstand and all these accessories. See that you make them according to the pattern shown you on the mountain.
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1: Did you just hear that? Yeah, that's the sound of electric guitars turned all the way up. 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

0: Make the tabernacle with 10 curtains of finely twisted linen and blue, purple, and scarlet yarn, with cherubim woven into them by a skilled worker. All the curtains are to be the same size, 28 cubits long and 4 cubits wide. Join 5 of the curtains together and do the same with the other 5. Make loops of blue material along the edge of the end curtain in one set, and do the same with the end curtain in the other set. Make 50 loops on one curtain, and 50 loops on the end curtain of the other set, with the loops opposite each other. Then make 50 gold clasps, and use them to fasten the curtains together, so that the tabernacle is a unit. Make curtains of goat hair for the tent over the tabernacle, 11 altogether. All 11 curtains are to be the same size, 30 cubits long and 4 cubits wide. Join 5 of the curtains together into one set, and the other 6 into another set. Fold the 6th curtain double at the front of the tent. Make 50 loops along the edge of the end curtain in one set, and also along the edge of the end curtain in the other set. Then make 50 bronze clasps and put them in the loops to fasten the tent together as a unit. As for the additional length of the tent curtains, the half curtain that is left over is to hang down at the rear of the tabernacle. The tent curtains will be a cubit longer on both sides. What is left will hang over the sides of the tabernacle so as to cover it. Make for the tent a covering of ram skins dyed red, and over that, a covering of the other durable leather. Make upright frames of acacia wood for the tabernacle. Each frame is to be 10 cubits long and a cubit and a half wide, with 2 projections set parallel to each other. Make all the frames of the tabernacle in this way. Make 20 frames for the south side of the tabernacle, and make 40 silver bases to go under them, 2 bases for each frame, 1 under each projection. For the other side, the north side of the tabernacle, make 20 frames and 40 silver bases, 2 under each frame. Make 6 frames for the far end, that is, the west end of the tabernacle, and make 2 frames for the corners at the far end. At these 2 corners, they must be double from the bottom all the way to the top and fitted into a single ring. Both shall be like that. So there will be 8 frames and 16 silver bases, 2 under each frame. Also make crossbars of acacia wood, 5 for the frames on one side of the tabernacle, 5 for those on the other side, and 5 for the frames on the west, at the far end of the tabernacle. The center crossbar is to extend from end to end at the middle of the frames. Overlay the frames with gold, and make gold rings to hold the crossbars. Also overlay the crossbars with gold. Set up the tabernacle according to the plan shown you on the mountain. Make a curtain of blue, purple, and scarlet yarn, and finely twisted linen, with cherubim woven into it by a skilled worker. Hang it with gold hooks on 4 posts of acacia wood, overlaid with gold, and standing on 4 silver bases. Hang the curtain from the clasps, and place the Ark of the Covenant Law behind the curtain. The curtain will separate the holy place from the most holy place. Put the atonement cover on the Ark of the Covenant Law in the most holy place. Place the table outside the curtain on the north side of the tabernacle, and put the lampstand opposite it on the south side. For the entrance to the tent, make a curtain of blue, purple, and scarlet yarn and finely twisted linen, the work of an embroiderer. Make gold hooks for this curtain, and 5 posts of acacia wood overlaid with gold, and cast 5 bronze bases for them.
1: 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How about that music? 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

0: build an altar of acacia wood 3 cubits high. It is to be square, 5 cubits long, and 5 cubits wide. Make a horn at each of the 4 corners, so that the horns and the altar are of one piece. And overlay the altar with bronze. Make all its utensils of bronze. Its pots to remove the ashes, and its shovels, sprinkling bowls, meat forks, and fire pans. Make a grating for it, a bronze network, and make a bronze ring at each of the 4 corners of the network. Put it under the ledge of the altar, so that it is halfway up the altar. Make poles of acacia wood for the altar, and overlay them with bronze. The poles are to be inserted into the rings, so they will be on 2 sides of the altar when it is carried. Make the altar hollow, out of boards. It is to be made just as you were shown on the mountain. Make a courtyard for the tabernacle. The south side shall be 100 cubits long, and is to have curtains of finely twisted linen, with 20 posts and 20 bronze bases, and with silver hooks and bands on the posts. The north side shall also be 100 cubits long, and is to have curtains with 20 posts and 20 bronze bases, and with silver hooks and bands on the posts. The west end of the courtyard shall be 50 cubits wide, and have curtains, with 10 posts and 10 bases. On the east end, toward the sunrise, the courtyard shall also be 50 cubits wide. Curtains 15 cubits long are to be on one side of the entrance, with 3 posts and 3 bases, and curtains 15 cubits long are to be on the other side, with 3 posts and 3 bases. For the entrance to the courtyard, provide a curtain 20 cubits long, of blue, purple, and scarlet yarn, and finely twisted linen, the work of an embroiderer, with 4 posts and 4 bases. All the posts around the courtyard are to have silver bands and hooks and bronze bases. The courtyard shall be 100 cubits long and 50 cubits wide, with curtains of finely twisted linen 5 cubits high, and with bronze bases. All the other articles used in the service of the tabernacle, whatever their function, including all the tent pegs for it and those for the courtyard, are to be of bronze. Command the Israelites to bring you clear oil of pressed olives for the light, so that the lamps may be kept burning. In the tent of meeting, outside the curtain that shields the Ark of the Covenant Law, Aaron and his sons are to keep the lamps burning before the Lord from evening till morning. This is to be a lasting ordinance among the Israelites for the generations to come.
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I just wanna say thank you, thank you, thank you for loving me. 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

Did you just hear that? 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

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A new

Friday morning, TGIF. Oh my goodness, it has been a week. But hey, we have made it to Friday. Even if you work this weekend, I just love the name Friday. If it's payday, if it's not payday, if it's weekend, you know, I just love it, love it, love it, love it. So what are you going to do this weekend? I'm hoping to rest. I know that seems really weird for me. It's not going to happen, but it sounded really good to say it out loud. I've got some projects going on and some stuff going on, but so thankful for my good health. You know, there was a season that I didn't feel so good, and we were had a big challenge ahead trying to figure it out, and God has been gracious. So gracious with my health. And so I'm very thankful for that and just kicking it in high gear. I'm volunteering today again. I volunteered yesterday, went to Volusia County Women That Care last night. One of my favorite things that I get to do, of course, my favorite thing is radio. You know, I love radio, which is so funny. 41 years ago, if you would have asked me that, I would have told you no. I will be like the programmer. I will help you put on shows, but I am not doing the radio part. And here I am doing the radio part. But this is my favorite thing. But one of my favorite things I get to do in the community is be part of Volusia County Women That Care. I get to do the interviews. And so I do them for Bold Ladies. I do them for Volusia County Women That Care. I'm going to get Michelle in here from the diaper bank. And so just something I do that I love. And last night, it was so special because I love hearing the 10 minutes from the nonprofits and each and every nonprofit I love. So, and I get to hear something new all the time. And that's what I love most. I think I know something about a nonprofit, and then I hear something else and it's like, oh, wow. But last night, Oopsie Project won. They have been a supporter of Volusia County Women That Care. Well, supporter of Volusia County. I mean, it was interesting to hear how many Oopsie bags get given out. And Gina did such an amazing job last night. Shout out to Gina. And she was chosen. So it will be exciting to do the check, give her the check and to just, you know, participate in that. I've always wanted to go to a packing party. It just has not worked out yet, but I'm going to make it happen. Somehow I'm going to make it happen. And I hope that as we do the check presentation that we also supply some needs that she has. So God is just so good. God is so good. And so I'm very thankful. You know, I got there a little bit early and I had some catching up to do because, of course, if I'm volunteering, I get behind somewhere else. But that's okay. God always multiplies my time. So I said, you know what? I'm going to find a quiet place and I'm going to go ahead and catch up. So I was able to catch up a lot of stuff last night and I'm very thankful for that. God always multiplies my time. Got to see several people that I hadn't seen, which is always so nice and ready to take it in the rest of this month. You know, I have several things that I'll be doing this month still. And so I'm ready to just, you know, feel great, take on the rest of the month, and get her done. And then September, I kind of go back to normal life. July and August are just crazy lives, you know, between here. My husband owns a lawn business, and this is the dog days of summer for them. So please pray for anyone working outside. It is just the dog days of summer. It's 106 heat index, and then you've got tools, you know, blowers and edgers and all that stuff on your back, so you're getting heated up even more. So the garbage guys, the city workers, all the people outside, pray for them. Encourage them. If you can give them a Gatorade or something like that, that would be awesome. They are they need to stay hydrated. They need to stay encouraged. And now I'm a big advocate for that. One of my favorite things to do is listen for the truck and run out there with cold Gatorades or IV liquids. I just think that's so much fun. I like to cut up the watermelon for the guys and different things. So pray for people working outside in this hot, hot days. And pray for the elderly. I don't think the elderly really, you know, drink a lot, you know, as far as they need to stay hydrated. And it's so easy to get dehydrated. I know I've always got at least one drink with me. I used to pick at my husband for carrying more than one drink with him. I'm like, really? We're going to 7-Eleven. You know, come on, honey. But I get it. And if you have it with you, you'll sip on it. And it works for me with a straw. Some people drink it different ways, but it's important to stay hydrated. That's my little PSA for the day. Hydrate, hydrate, hydrate, people. And dress appropriately. You know, wear a hat if you're outside. I've learned that from my husband. Wear the UV clothes if you're outside, the dry fits. And those are things that make a difference. Comfortable shoes, good shoes that on this hot ground, the ground gets so darn hot. I ran outside the other day to move the garbage can up without shoes on.
and my feet were just on fire. So make sure you have shoes on. I know that's one of my worst habits. I'm a Florida girl. I don't like shoes, but this time of year, you need to put them on your feet. So those are my little PSAs for the day. What you going to do this weekend? I hope to get on the boat sometime. I don't know if that's going to happen, but boating season is almost over. We boat more than other people, but boating season is almost over. Last weekend, we went out in the ocean. I thought it was a little too wavy, too rough, but my husband loved it, so that doesn't matter. The water was beautiful, and the weather was perfect. Either way, any time on the boat is a great day, and I'm very thankful for that. Almost time to get the e-bikes out and start riding again at night. I miss doing that. I love riding along the river. You know, we live where people vacation, and we are so blessed. I love this little city of Holly Hill, this little four-mile city. It's just so special to me. Been here for over 40 years now, and thankful for the people that are in the city, thankful for the people that run the city, thankful for the workers and the businesses in the city. It's a great little town. And you know, you're going to have things that people are going to find wrong with anything. And you know, but you can find right with everything. Yep. And that's kind of what I try to do. I know people are going to say something and about whatever, they'll talk about me, and it's okay. You can talk about other people or whatever, but why don't you turn that stinking thinking around and pray for other people? Encourage the person. You know, it's not that hard to smile. It's not that hard to be kind. And just let's try that. Let's try the kind movement. I love it that a lot of my friends are doing, you know, kind projects and kindness things. We're doing a project here, the businesses of Holly Hill right now for the Family Renew. And she's just doing such a great job. Lindsay is getting out in the community and letting people know about it and educating people, because we all have an opinion of stuff, but I like to be educated about the things. And so maybe that's one of my favorite things about going to all the meetings and doing all the things, and is it learning? Because we all think something means something or does something until we get to participate in it. So I encourage you to get involved. Get involved with your city. Get involved with the community. Volunteer. You know, people say, well, I don't have time to volunteer. You spend 1 hour volunteering a month. 1 hour a month volunteering, and it will change your life. I'm a big volunteer advocate. And people always say, are you running yourself thin? No. It fills me up. Filling me up. When I give my time to local nonprofits, when I give my time to other businesses, when I give my time to people, it fills me up. You know, God has done so many wonderful things in my life, and I am so thankful for the miracles He has performed in my life. The times when I should have just been done. And God said, I'm not finished with you yet. And He's not finished. You might feel like it's going to be a different season. God is preparing you for something great. He is preparing you for something great. So even in the silence, even in the uncomfortableness, God is preparing you for something. You know, I've went through some stuff and I think, why did I have to go through that? And I went through it to make me stronger, to make me more resilient, to make me more want to do. And I, you know, I always laugh about it. I wanted to be a pink lady, and I'm a pink lady on steroids, I always say, because God has opened doors that no man could open those doors, but God. And I'm thankful, you know, I'm thankful. The whole air conditioning thing, 7 days, and it was completed, and it's ice cold in here, and it's so wonderful. But God. When that happened, I did not see that. I'm not going to lie to you and say, I just trusted God. I didn't. I was overwhelmed for a few minutes, but then God took over. He allowed me to be overwhelmed. So I knew when He did all this in 7 days, and the people He used and the businesses He used to pull this off, I would see each and every one of you and be thankful for each and every one of you. I was listening to Prayer Line yesterday as I was driving, and a lady called in, and she's been going through something for 4 years, and she has not at all lost her faith that God has it. His timing is the best timing. It's not our timing. And, you know, I used to not understand that. I used to have a timeline. I used to have a plan. And it never worked out. Never worked out. When you do God's way and God's timing, you learn to accept when things are going on. You go, God's got this. I don't know how or when, but He's got it.
And you might have to go through some stuff to get to the end. But when you get to the end, you look back and you go, but God, but God, but God, but God. And I think of the different things in my life that stretched me. Oh my goodness, was I stretched? And was I tired and was I weak? Yes, but those are the moments that he did something that reminded me the goodness of God, carried me through some stuff that I didn't think I could get through, and encouraged me to share the story. You know, that's what it is. It's a testimony for you to share and for you to encourage other people. You know, both of my parents are in heaven. Tim's parents are in heaven. And so we are like, we had to step up and be the, you know, the people of the family, whatever you want to call us. And it was weird at first. I didn't seem like that was something I was ready to do. But God knew we were ready. God knew that we were able. God knew we could do it. So when God does something, he prepares you. Maybe you don't feel prepared. Maybe you don't feel adequate. Maybe you don't even want to do what he's asking you to do. But if you'll just listen and you'll do what he asks you to do, life-changing things are going to happen for you, your family, your business, your marriage, your finances, your children, your grandchildren. And you know, my big thing right now is the 90-day challenge that I'm doing is, Lord, I trust you. And when I first started, I thought it was for a different reason why I was doing it. You know, it's so funny how what we think we're doing and God has us doing. And so here I am, I think over a week into it, and I see what he's doing. You know, I've always trusted him. I've always gotten my car and prayed over my car. I always do these little things, you know. But do I trust him with everything? Totally. Totally. And so as I'm going through this and as I'm doing this daily, it's strengthening me and it's encouraging me. So find, you know, maybe a Bible verse that just speaks volume to you and just speak that every day. I know this week I'm also doing the 7-day thing, which I'm going to read to you in a minute. God has it. And I want you to know that you've got to do your part and he's going to do the rest. Let's get our favor on. Let's get this day going. I'm going to go volunteer some more today. So let's get in going. God wants to be involved in the little things of everyday life, not just the big things. And that's something that I was not good at all of. You know, and now I'm so grateful for the little things when I find a parking place. Last night, I was running behind and I said, God, please have my parking place available. There's a certain area I like to park. And I said, God, I just really, if that parking place isn't available, I don't even know if I want to stay because I'm tired and da da. I came around the corner and it was like, oh, the parking place was right there. And then I just giggled because I knew that God did it for me. Remind yourself, God is doing something special for you today. Just trust him. So the 7 things I'm doing for 7 days is because I love to read things, look at things, you know, it just encourages me and gets my day going. So this is where we're at this week. Everything looking in my favor. Everything is working out in my favor. God is supplying me with everything I need. The right people are stepping in my life. Big opportunities always coming my way. My faith is completely unstoppable. I could do all things through Jesus Christ. What's this one? With Jesus Christ, I always win. You know, each day I'm going to say that. I'm going to just start my day with that. Unstoppable. That word just gets me so excited and so giggly. God is unstoppable. Can you imagine if we walk through today with our eyes wide open and looking for what he's going to do today for us? I'm excited to see what he's going to do. It is Friday, August 14th, 2026. The weather, 91, heat index of 106, low of 77, Madison, 93 with a low of 77. If it's your birthday today, happy, happy birthday, George and Mark and Catherine and Samantha and everybody else celebrate a birthday anniversary and all weekend long. Happy, happy, happy, happy. Today is National Creamsicle Day. I've never had a cream.

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Let's kick

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1: Listen to this little thing in Luke 10. I love this little story. Jesus and his disciples were on their way, and they came to a village where a woman named Martha opened her home to him, right? She had a sister called Mary, right? Mary, check her out. Jesus shows up, and she sat at the Lord's feet listening to what Jesus said, but Martha was what? Distracted by all the preparations that had to be made. So Martha, in her frustration, came to Jesus and asked. I mean, can you imagine having this kind of relationship with Jesus? Right? She just walks into Jesus and gets right in his face. Don't you care that my sister is basically being lazy? She's left me to do the work by myself. Jesus, would you tell her to help me? Tattletale, tattletale, right? Look what Jesus says. Martha, Martha. I mean, how many times do you think God has wanted to echo your name twice? Because you've been so distracted by all these things. He says, Martha, Martha, you are worried and upset about many things. But the only thing, everybody say the only thing. The only thing is needed. But only one thing is needed. Mary has chosen what is good, what, and it will not be taken away from her. Listen, if you don't know Jesus tonight, online and here, my guess is your life is distracted by many things. And Jesus said there's only one thing. And he says, you've got to choose the good, because once you choose it, it won't be taken away from you. Right? Man, if you don't know Jesus, that's the beginning step for all of us, right? Is to understand that my plan for good can't get me to heaven. God's plan for good cannot just get me to heaven, but can give me a purpose for why I even exist in the first place. And he said, and from that, that good won't be taken from you. And so if you need to accept Jesus tonight, man, we'll be here after the service to answer your questions. Right? We'll be online to answer your questions if you push the button, I have decided. We want you to know the only thing that produces good is Jesus. Somebody say amen. Amen. Right? What a deposit. What a deposit God has made into us, because our good can't get us home. Instead, home came and got us by giving us his goodness. And he says, now I need you to produce good. So here are the dividends, right? The good news about putting money in a bank or in a money market money account, right, is that hopefully when you put a dollar in, it produces a dividend. Here's the thing. If you know Jesus online, you know Jesus in here, somebody say amen. God has deposited in you now the Holy Spirit. Jesus has come and done his work. He died and was risen from the dead and was taken to heaven, sitting at the right hand of God, interceding for you and me and waiting for his enemies to be made a footstool. Amen? But he said, I'm going to leave you something better than me. I'm going to deposit my Holy Spirit in you. And that Holy Spirit in you is going to produce intrinsic good. There needs to be dividends in your life. There needs to be a tangible evidence that you're connected to the vine. So he says in Romans 12:1, here's the first step, right, for many of us. I urge you, brothers and sisters, in view of God's mercy, offer your body as a living sacrifice. Listen, you're not going to like this. You're not going to want to do this. Whether it's love, joy, peace, patience, kindness, goodness, gentleness, faithful, so you're not going to want to do this. If you're not willing to sacrifice yourself, your life, to do this, you're going to struggle to produce the fruit of the Spirit. Somebody say that's true, right? He says, offer your bodies as a living sacrifice. Why? Because it's holy, it's pleasing to God, and let's be honest, it's your spiritual act of worship, right? Our verbal act of worship is to praise and to sing. Our spiritual act of worship is to sacrifice ourselves so that God could do his work in us. And then he says this, do not conform. Stop acting, right, like the pattern of the world, but be transformed by the renewing of your mind. Why? So that you'll be able to test and approve what God's will is. Say it with me, church, his pleasing and perfect will. Listen, part of the reason why you don't know what good intrinsically that God wants to produce in you is because your mind is still conformed to the pattern of the world. You haven't renewed it. You still think negatively, right? You still think critically. You still think, right, pleasure. You still think arrogance. You still think unforgiveness, right? Many of you still have the same mind set that you had before you accepted Jesus, and you wonder why I can't get to what is good. I can't figure out what good it is that God wants me to do. He says this, you got to transform your mind. You gotta figure out what garbage to take out of that thing and what new to put in it. You gotta gut the kitchen. That old refrigerator ain't working anymore. Right? That old mindset that operates on fear ain't working anymore. That old mindset of Chicken Little, like, oh my gosh, the sky is falling every time a pebble hits your shoulder, ain't working anymore. He says, if you want to be a Christian that knows the intrinsic good that God wants to do in you, you're gonna have to change the way you think. Paul says, do what? Think on things that are good and pure and noble and right, things that have a good report, right? We've got to start thinking about different things, right? If we want to know the good, the intrinsic good that this tree should produce, we've got to change the way we think. Somebody say amen, right? That's a complicated challenge because the world is just inundating us with nonsense, right? YouTube and social media and music, TVs and music, right? False teachers, everything's coming at our brain, right? We don't live in the information age. That's not what we live in. We've got to figure out how to process information, right? Because the reality is we're not stopping it anymore. The floodgates have been opened and your life and mine have been exposed to more information than we can process. Is that true? We've got to learn how to be a processor. Paul says, if you're a Christian who possesses the presence of the Holy Spirit, think differently. You gotta renew that thing. And what does he say? You gotta renew it how often? Every day. Every day. Because it takes that long. And all of a sudden you're negative again. And all of a sudden you're fearful again. And all of a sudden your mouth is full of curse words again. And all of a sudden you fill in the blank. Your mind is thinking and acting and producing that. Right? Here's another one. 2 Timothy 2 says this. This is true for so many people in church, right? For some of you, the mind of the battle or the battle of the mind, you're working on, you're getting it. But some of us are failing here. He says, in a large house, there are articles, not only for gold and silver, but of wood and clay. There's these really, really, really proper things. And there's these really, really, really common things. He says, some are for noble purpose and some are for ignoble. Right? Some of these things are for high usage, and some of them are for really common usage, right? How many of you online in here have fine china? These are my people. Listen, if you own paper plates and plastic plates, plastic is your fine china, right? Right? He says, we have things that we only bring out for the noble purposes, and we have things that we bring out for the ignoble purposes. Look what he says. If a person cleanses themselves from the latter, the ignoble, right? That rotten, right? That garbage, that trash. He said, if we clean ourselves from that, that person, everybody say me, right? You will be an instrument for, say it, purposes. You're made holy. You, listen to this, useful to the master and prepared to do what? See, part of the problem in producing good in some of us isn't that our minds aren't transformed. It's that our insides are just full of rot. He says this, look at this, just flee evil desires. Some of you online, some of you in here can't get to every good work because you're still acting as if your life is designed for trash. I'm just a trash can. My childhood was terrible. I was abused. I was neglected. I was abandoned. I was betrayed. I was this. And you think you have no value. So your life is, let's just fill it with garbage. Bad relationships, terrible expectations. People can take advantage and abuse me. And I have no use whatsoever. And here's what he says. As long as you keep that stuff in that place, you will always be nothing but a trash can. And he said, if you want to get past that and you actually want to be used for noble purposes, get rid of it. Get rid of it. Stop fleeing the rot in your heart. Stop fleeing the negativity. Stop pursuing the negativity. Stop pursuing sexual immorality. Stop pursuing drunkenness. Stop pursuing dishonesty. Stop pursuing greed. And guess what? When you clean the ignoble out, somebody pulls you out and says, man, let's use this for every good work. That's why so many Christians can't be used. It's not because they lack desire. They just lack a clean receptacle. Nobody wants to eat their highfalutin meal out of a trash can sitting on empty wrappers and discarded half-eaten bananas. God can't use you while your life is filled with trash because you refuse to flee from youthful desires. It won't work. And he says this, flee the desires of youth, pursue righteousness, faith, love, and peace, right? Along with those who call on the Lord out of a pure heart. There's just some things, church, we gotta get out of the trash can for God to go, I can use you, right? There's some things you gotta get out of your mind for God to say, now I can use you for good. And those, listen, those are works that are so natural to our flesh that if it isn't our willingness to sacrifice our bodies as living sacrifices, we'll never get there. That's why so many Christians just stay stuck for 5 years and 10 years because they just don't wanna die to themselves. But they come to church, they raise their hands and they sing, and yet their life, it's just full of that stuff, right? Romans 12:9 says this, love must be sincere. Read it with me, church. Hate what is, cling to what is not outwardly good. Not outwardly good, cling to what's intrinsically good. Why? Because the word cling there is a present, indicative, active Greek word, meaning this is something you gotta be doing every day. You don't just grab on it one day and, hey, I had a really good day. Today I hated evil and I'm clinging to what's good and that's gonna last for a week. Nope. You're gonna have to hold on to that thing every day because the world, with the lust of the flesh, the lust of the eyes, and the pride of life is tugging and pulling at you to participate in it. If you don't hate it and cling to the good, it'll be gone just like that. Romans 15 says this, right? Or Romans 12:21 says this, do not be overcome by evil, but overcome evil with good. There's an intrinsic goodness that is greater than the evil that's in the world. Somebody say amen. Listen, we live in an evil world, yes? Why did it become acceptable for the church to act toward evil with more evil? We won't change anything by participating in the same rhetoric and the same evil that the world participates in. Oh, but you don't understand, Cord, these people are just trying to destroy our nation. Satan's trying to destroy you and your children and your friends and your neighbors. And here's what he says, intrinsic good overcomes evil. Not Facebook rants, not screaming and hollering, but good. Intrinsic good overcomes evil. Listen to this one. This will be for some of us, Matthew 12 says this, you brood of vipers, how can you who are evil say anything intrinsically good? For out of the overflow of your heart, the what? The mouth. Whoo! Some of us got some rot in the heart, don't we? Based on what we say. He says the good man, intrinsically good, brings good things, kalos, attractive things, out of the good stored up in him. Right? He goes this, and the evil man brings evil things, rotten things, out of the rotten stored up in him. Listen to this. I tell you that men will have to give an account on the day of judgment. Read it with me. For every careless word they have spoken. It's going to be a long day for some of us. Right? He says this. Look at this. For by your words. Everybody say, my words. For by your words, you will be acquitted, and by your words, you will be condemned. Paul says this in Ephesians 4:29, do not let any unwholesome, that is rotten, right? Something that's putrid, don't let that come out of your mouth, but only, next verse, but only what is helpful, right? Building others up according to their needs, that it may benefit those who listen. Helpful, good, agathos. The words that you speak to your wife, your husband, the words that you speak to your children, to your family members, to your coworkers, to church people, to the neighbor down the street that has vote Biden and Harris on their car. The Bible says this, give what is good. Give what is intrinsically good for building others up according to their need. Why? Because by our words, we will be condemned, and by our words, we will be acquitted. Proverbs says this, there is power of life and death in the tongue, right? If you have intrinsic good, man, it's going to be reflected in how you speak. It's just that simple, right? What a painful, painful lesson to have to learn. Right? Which is why the Bible says you should be quick to listen and slow to speak. Because most of us, our words are pretty rough sometimes, right? How about this one? Listen to Romans 15. He says, we who are strong ought to bear with the, everybody say it, failings of the, and not to please ourselves. Each of us should please his neighbor for his good to build him up. Intrinsic good. Here's what he says. Part of our fruit and possessing and producing goodness should be for our neighbor. Jesus said it this way, love the Lord your God with all your heart, soul, mind, and strength, and love your as yourself. He says, the fruit of goodness can be seen in giving that to our neighbor. Listen to this verse in 1 Thessalonians 5:15. Make sure that nobody pays back wrong for wrong. Anybody in here want to admit being guilty of that? Right? That's a Saturday night question, not here, right? Make sure that nobody pays back wrong for wrong, but always try to be kind to each other and to everyone else. Be kind, agathos. Everything that we do should not be wrong for wrong, but always try to be good to each other and everyone else. Challenge for us today in 2024, yes or no? Yeah, really tough. Challenge in your home, yes or no? Yeah, very, very challenging. How about this one? He says it this way in Galatians 6:10. Therefore, as we have opportunity, read it with me, church, let us do to all people, especially to those who belong to the family of believers. Listen, if God's Holy Spirit is producing goodness in you, it will be reflected in the way that you treat your neighbors, and according to Scripture, to all people. As a pastor, I've never understood why there's so much hatred, so much unkindness in the church of God. I've been a part of ministry for 35 years. Some of the meanest people I've ever seen are church people and the way that they talk about other people. Should never be. It should never be. Do we disagree? Yes. Yes, vehemently sometimes. But that doesn't mean the intrinsic good that God deposited in us through the Holy Spirit can't produce something good for our neighbor. Listen, if you're a Christian online, if you're a believer in Jesus in here, the reality is this: your life is expected to produce intrinsic good that God prepared that you would be doing, which means our words matter. How we treat others matters, right? Let's wrap it up with Luke 8:15. It says this: but the seed, the word of God. How many of you own a Bible, read a Bible, have a Bible on your phone and paper? How many of you have a Bible, right? He says that seed, that word on good, intrinsic soil stands for those with a noble and a good heart who hear the word, retain it, and by persevering, produce fruit. That's the goal. Man, I don't know about you, but I'm grateful that God decided to deposit his good in me so I could get home. Anybody else? Amen. And here's this thing. That deposit comes with an expectation. And the expectation is that deposit should overcome your flesh and produce good, intrinsic good in your words, in your actions to other people, by how you clean your vessel, by how you renew your mind, right? Romans 2 says this: but because of your stubbornness and your unrepentant heart, you are storing up wrath against yourself for the day of God's wrath, when his righteous judgment will be revealed. God will give to each according to what he has done. To those who by persistence in doing agathos, intrinsic good, seek glory, honor, and immortality, God will give what? Eternal life. But for those who are self-seeking and who reject the truth and simply follow the rot, there will be wrath and anger. Man, God's desire is that you do good, that you are intrinsically pursuing good as a result of your internal life, because if it is not, there is being stored up for you a God who will demonstrate his wrath and his anger towards you. It's not a pleasant perspective, right? And I want to encourage you with this verse that really encouraged me today. Romans 8. In the same way the Spirit helps in our weaknesses and we don't know when we ought to pray for, the Spirit will himself will intercede for us with groans that words cannot express. And he who searches our hearts and knows the mind of the Spirit, because the Spirit intercedes for the saints in accordance with God's will. Anybody in here ever been so overwhelmed they didn't know how to pray? Be encouraged that the Holy Spirit knows what's going on, knows how to take that pain, that anguish, and intercede for you. Right? And listen to this. And we know, everybody say, I know, right? The devastation and the tragedy that's playing out in Florida and Georgia and Tennessee and North Carolina is beyond comprehension. Beyond comprehension, right? Lots of people who are surviving on the knowledge that the Spirit is interceding for them in accordance with God's will. He says, we know, I know, that in all things, even this God, because outwardly, it's not good, right? And we're so concerned with God giving us good things outwardly. Why does a good God, intrinsic God, give us outwardly bad things like a hurricane that destroys and wipes out so many people in their lives? Anybody ever wonder that? Yeah. He says, I know that in all things, God works for the intrinsic good of those who love him and are called according to his purpose. I don't know how he does it. And I'm gonna be honest with you, I don't know why he does it this way. But in spite of what we're going through, God's never wasting any of it. He's always collecting it to build your intrinsic good. I don't know what terrible thing you're enduring. I know what millions are enduring because it's plastered all over the TV. And we sit here and we see it, but unless you're in it, you don't know it. Just like unless I'm in your struggle, in your family dynamic, in your marital trouble, in your financial woes, I don't know the pain that you're going through or the suffering. And Paul says this, I know, everybody say, I know, in all things, God's gonna work it for my intrinsic good, for those who love him and are called according to his purpose. And Paul says in Philippians 1:6, he writes it this way, I'm confident of this, that he who began that intrinsic work in me will carry it on to completion until the day that Jesus comes. Amen. I'm grateful that God won't give up on me in spite of the fact that things that I know that are good that I want to do, instead I do the evil that I don't want to do. God promises me, Cord, no matter what, I'm going to work everything for that intrinsic good. And the work that I started in you, I'm never going to give it up. Not until the day of completion when Jesus returns. So I want us to end this together by reading a prayer from Scripture in the struggle to surrender to goodness. Why don't you stand? Let's read these words that the Hebrew writer puts together in regard to goodness. Read these as your prayer as we struggle to figure out how to let God's Spirit produce the intrinsic good that our flesh doesn't want to. Read it with me, church. May the God of peace, who through the blood of the eternal covenant brought back from the dead our Lord Jesus, that great shepherd of the sheep, equip you with everything good for doing his will, and may he work in us what is pleasing to him through Jesus Christ, to whom be glory forever and ever. Amen. Amen, church. Father, tonight, thank you for your word. Your word. Its desire is to equip us to do every good work. Sometimes it rebukes, and sometimes it corrects, and sometimes it trains in righteousness so that the man and the woman of God will be thoroughly equipped for every good work. May your Spirit unleash its power through the power of your word in our minds and our hearts to transform us into people who are willing to seek that intrinsic good that you deposited in us a long time ago. We pray in Jesus' name. And all of God's people
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1: The words that give life.
4: In the Bible, it tells us to focus on reading the scriptures to the church, encouraging the believers and teaching them, and bringing the lost into the light until Jesus comes again. And this is the message that God has for us today.
5: Lord, you are my inspiration for all that I do and for everything in my life. I owe it all to you. Thank you, Lord. It is me, Lord. And I know that you love me. And it's all by your grace. I know. It's not by what I've done, for you love me just as I am. But Lord, if you could find a way to keep me from going astray, I'd love you even more.

me, and you know who I am. Yeah. Lord. It's me again. I can't seem to thank you enough. Yeah, man. For your peace and your joy and your love that is given to me from above, from you, Lord. Oh, thank you. It's the greatest thing that I've ever known. And because of you,

0: 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I just thank you, and I'm so thankful because I know you. And now I know who I am because of you. Thank you.
1: Thanks, Shona. That was a great song. Let's get into the message now. The Spirit of God is our guarantee that He will give us everything He promised and that He has purchased us to be His own people, all those whom He has called and have answered His call by saying, I do. Just think, because you answered His call, you have been chosen. Not because you deserve it, because you know you did not. You were just like me, the least deserving of the calling, but yet, He sees us deserving because He loves us. But yet, He called you out of darkness and into His wonderful light and to be the light of the world as He is the light because you are His special chosen one as all of us are. He came and picked us because we needed to be loved and cared for in ways that only He could provide. We were lost and full of deception. Our lives were awry. We were going this way or that away, or not going anywhere at all, not knowing who we or what we are doing or where we're going, even though some of us, being the self person that we are, doing until we run into the truth and realize that we don't. And then fear grabs you. Real life and what we have done with our lives hits us in the heart and knocks us for a loop. The wake-up call can be a hard one to face, but yet we all have to at some point in our lives. Some are easier than others, and some wake-up calls are disastrous. But either way, being lost is lost, even when we are so sure we know the way. But right now, here and now, let me pop your balloon. Jesus is our only way out of darkness and into God's wonderful light. And His Holy Spirit is our guarantee to life and life everlasting, our guarantee to heaven. Also, the Holy Spirit is His guarantee. He will give us everything that He promised here and now. So come into His marvelous light and receive all of His wonders and wonderful gifts because they are yours, given to you freely at no cost by you. They have already been paid for by the price of Jesus Christ on the cross for the forgiveness of our sins. Yes, forgiveness of our sins. This also means the healing of our minds and our bodies. Remember, you were lost, but now you are found. God knew where you were all the time. You just did not know where you were because you did not think you needed His help, but yet you did. Yes. When you were beyond your own wits and ability, you heard Him call and say, I love you. I sent my Son, Jesus, to die for you, to help you find your way home. Come on home, for I long to caress you and embrace you with my love and to fill you with my unending love and assurance and give you the light that shines without ceasing. The light that will lead you to the treasures that have been placed in your heart from the beginning of your time on earth. Then who you are and why you are and who you are to be will be known to you. You are the one that I have called you to be my masterpiece, my very own child to cherish and be proud of. You are my pride and joy. I have been waiting and calling patiently for you to listen and hear my love for you as you went in and on your journey, your life without me. I wanted you to come home. I wanted you to realize that you have a Heavenly Father that wants you to know Him. I love you so much. I came knocking at the door of your heart so many times, but you didn't recognize me or know me, so you did not let me come in. You have been blinded by the darkness. You did not know or understand who I was. If you did, when you opened the door, you would have embraced me as I have been embracing you in my heart, in my mind. But you did not invite me in. So I did the only thing that I could for you. I helped you and gave you a guardian angel to watch over you while you were in the world, lost and wandering on your own. I have answered your prayers, but only in the ways that will help you. Sometimes you noticed and sometimes you did not. When you noticed, you did give a sort of credit to the higher power, as some have been led to believe that I am, and sometimes Oh, you think like this. What a coincidence. I got lucky. Give me another rabbit's foot or a four-leaf clover, or let me get my fortune told, or a good look at a horoscope prediction. And as you ignored my intervention, you went on your way, saying to yourself, today is my lucky day. Knock on wood. And of all the luck, I don't get no luck at all sometimes. I am the reason you are alive. And you don't seem to care about you. All you seem to think about and care about is you. It's all about you. And you are breaking my heart. But I love you. Someday you will want to know me. So I will keep on keeping on. Come on home. And let me give you all of my treasures and promises, and then you can share them with others. I have chosen you to have my love and joy and peace within you, and recognize that from within you, you have all that you'll ever need, because you have the Spirit of God flowing within you that gives you love, power, and a sound mind. You can do all things through Christ Jesus, my Son, who gives you the almighty strength. You have the power to create your world anew. Because of Christ Jesus. Because you are full of the Spirit of God, you have been chosen for this special joy that is within you to tell others about Christ Jesus and the endless treasures available to them in Christ. You were chosen, as everyone is that is chosen by God, to explain to everyone this plan that God, the Creator of all things, had kept secret from the beginning, that all people can be forgiven of their sins and have eternal life, being filled with God's Spirit, and to love all people. Their way is through His only begotten Son, Jesus Christ. This was His plan from all eternity, and it has now been carried out through Christ Jesus. Jesus is the way back home, to be connected to the Father, God. Because of Christ and our faith in Him, we can now come fearlessly into God's very own presence, assured of His glad welcome. We are His chosen ones. We are His special masterpiece. When God's Son took the sins of the world upon Himself, He did it to save us, and this means you too. He did not come into the world to condemn anyone. He came to release us from sin that keeps us in captivity, in bondage, and in the darkness of life. Jesus, God's only begotten Son, tells us out of His own mouth the words His Father gave Him to say and to reveal the truth to us. Please listen and hear. As the Spirit of God reveals what Jesus is saying, He says, my Father so loved the world, He sent His only Son into the world to take the sins of the world upon Himself, so that everyone who believes in His Son will not perish, but have eternal life. God did not send His Son into the world to condemn it, but to save it. Jesus does not stop there, as we all might think, and for most people, this is all they have heard or want to hear. But Jesus goes on to reveal the truth and nothing but the truth. So help me, God. This part is more valuable than you realize. It is priceless, as all of God's revelations are. Jesus says there is no judgment awaiting those who trust Him. He is talking about trusting and believing in Jesus Christ, our Lord and Savior, our Messiah. But listen, I mean really listen. Those who do not trust Him have already been judged for not believing in the only Son of God. Oh my, oh my. It cost us our lives and our souls by not believing and trusting in Jesus. Jesus goes on and says, their judgment is based on this fact, that the light, and this is Jesus, the light from heaven came into the world, but they loved the darkness more than the light, for their actions were evil. They hate the light, because they want to sin in the darkness. So they stay away from the light for fear that their sins will be exposed and they will be punished. But those who do what is right, oh, they come into the light gladly so that everyone can see that they're doing what God wants. Jesus is revealing to us that He is the light. And in Him, there is no darkness at all. He came to earth to save us and to give us a way out of darkness. Do you realize the darkness He is talking about is the darkness within you? You have good and evil within you. You have the seed of Adam in you, as we all do. We have the knowledge of good and evil within us because of the forbidden tree that Adam ate of. But now we can eat of the tree of life, and that is Jesus Christ, God's Son. He is the way back into the garden, the kingdom of God. Jesus is the life we are given, life anew by being born again. Jesus is the truth. We are given the Spirit of God freely by the grace of God, the Holy Spirit, the Spirit of truth. We are given all these gifts, these treasures that are placed within our hearts to give us everything we need for now. The now is where we need them. When we go to heaven, we won't need them. Love, faith, and hope will always be a part of us. They will never go away. We have the Spirit of God within us if we have believed in God's Son and accepted Him and asked Him to come into our hearts, because God is always speaking. God is always knocking on the door of your heart. It's up to you. It's up to you to let Him in. He loves you so much, and He loves even me.
0: Yeah, Lord, if I may again, I can't think to thank you enough for your peace and your joy and your love that is given to me from above, from you, Lord. Oh, thank you. It's the greatest thing that I've ever known, and because of you,

0: Thank you, Heavenly Father. And I'm so thankful because I know you. And now I know who I am because of you. Thank you.
1: 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We pray this message helps you connect to God as you find your place, reveal your purpose, and unlock your potential. We are so glad that you are joining us here today.
2: Been talking about prayer. How many even spend a little bit more time with God in prayer? Amen. We're learning that prayer is communication with God. There's a level of where we understand there's scriptural prayer. There's a formal side. Let's say if there was a formal side, it would be the scriptural side. How many know there's a side where you're just like, hey, God, this is what's going on. I need some help. Amen. Today, I want to talk to you. I really felt like this message, it's either for you today or it's an archivable message you put in your mind. Because today, you know, I was thinking about this all week. I was thinking like this, that casting your cares is living free from life's circumstances. Because circumstances are coming. And it's the one thing you can know about life. A lot of you lived a lot of life. Maybe you lived a little life. Maybe, you know, young people are like, what's the future? You know, some of you, you've been living 90 years of the future. You know what I'm saying? You've been through some stuff. Amen. And what you realize is this, is that tomorrow holds some ups. Tomorrow's going to hold some

You start carrying all this stuff, before you know it, you're going to be dragging. But not even realizing why, because there's a lot of stuff that God wants me and you to cast on him, because we were never designed to carry it ourselves. You ever have to carry something heavy? You know, how many happily married people are here? Amen. Give me an amen. Amen. You ever have a wife like, oh, that's no big deal. We could just move that. I'm like, well, God in heaven, you know how heavy that thing is? No, we cannot just move that thing. That thing's like 400 pounds. Well, you and what army is going to move this thing? Hello? You been here? Oh, yeah, all the ladies are like, yeah, amen. Come on. You know what I'm saying? You know exactly what I'm saying, right? Sometimes you're just like, you know, Miss Leanne ain't out there like, oh, you want to just go move that tree? Those little logs look really light. Try to move one. You need a bobcat to pick the thing up, man. I was like, that can't be that heavy to move. Yeah, move it. That thing is heavy, bro. Amen. So sometimes in life, things look like they're little, but they're huge weights if you're not careful. And sometimes we carry weights, we carry concerns, we carry cares, we carry worries, carry fears, we carry some anxieties, and we carry some stuff we were never designed to carry. And God wants us to be care casters so we could be peace keepers in life. But aren't we all in trouble here? You know what I mean? Like, I got it. You ever do this with God? Hey, God, chill out. I got this one. Sit it out. You're not really saying that, but you're kind of doing that when you're not rolling your care on him. Like, I can handle it. No, there's a lot of things we've been hanging on to. We need to give up. That's not defeat. That's just, he's here to help. Think about this. Life has a way of handing us burdens we were never built to carry. How many times, right? Sometimes worry is stealing your sleep. You're staying up at night. You're here. Your head's just going on. And like, what am I going to do? How's this going to work? I don't know. Maybe you make a big, you know, you take a big step of faith. You know, like, oh, I'm stepping out. I remember stepping out. I'm like, I'm stepping out. I'm like, you get out there and you're like, where are you at, God? And he's like, I'm with you. I'm like, well, I can't see you. Where are you at? He's there. You ever take a faith step? Maybe it was a business step, a life step, you know, whatever kind of step. It's a faith step. And when you take a faith step, there's no like book that comes, now what? You know, the now what book would be great, but I looked for it. It ain't out there. Now what do I do? Well, you trust God and you believe God. So today we're going to learn powerful truths to help us understand that once we cast our cares, that's what we've been designed to do, that's an element of prayer. So today I think it should be really cool. It might be for you now, might be something you archive. I talk about worry, I talk about some stuff, and you just archive it in your head and go, hey man, that was that thing. You know, maybe make a month from now, you're like, and that's the sermon I need to be hearing again to help me understand this. That sometimes worries steal our sleep, fears drain our faith, anxiety silences our joy. But I got news for you. God never intended for any of us to carry any of this stuff. God wants us to know that he's there for us, and you've been designed to live burden-free. You were designed to live bold and have trust in God in every area of your life. So let today become the day we release some weights. How many want to put down some weights? Now, you might be like, man, I've been carrying some, right? How many feel like, man, I like this? Have you ever been like that? Like, I like to just, we talk like in this terminology, we don't even know it. Man, I got to get this weight off my back. You know what I mean? You been there? You know what I mean? I got to get this weight off my back. I got this weight on my, we talk like this. I got a weight on my shoulders. People ain't walking around with weights on. I mean, sometimes, you know, maybe you got a weight vest on and you're exercising, but how many know I got a weight vest? You know, you guys laugh. 5 minutes of prayer, all you people. I was on a treadmill with the weight vest for a season. They're all looking at me like, Pastor Chris, what is that? I said, it's a weight vest. I'm getting pudgy again. I got to work on this. I'm fixing it. But I was in there doing my thing. But how many know when you take that weight vest off, then you feel lighter, man. I ain't carrying that thing, right? We have this terminology in life. Like, whew, I got to get that weight off my shoulders. And I think the biggest problem is this, and I want you to get this before we get in, because I love you guys, and I'm just talking to you from my heart today. You ever do this? A lot of you are real, real good at what you do. You know what I mean? You are. You could do it. You have capacity. How many of you know some of you are some high-capacity rollers? Now, you say, what do you mean by that? Like, I know, man, if I leave Miss Leanne over there and I say, hey, can you do this? She's going to do it. If I say, Miss Leah, can you go help people with health care? She can do it. She can roll. She will pull 20 hours and just roll. She does her thing. Steve and I said, he's like a Swiss Army knife. There's nothing that kid can't do, man. He just runs. Dude, I get it. He's like an Energizer bunny on speed or something. I don't know. He just goes and goes. When did you get tired? Are you getting what I'm saying? Like, you got high capacity, but I don't want to be careful of us, because sometimes we're all high.

0: Everybody's like, are you like that every day, 24 hours a day, 7 days a week? The other day I got home, slept 5 hours, got up, like, hey, let's go. I like life. But you know what I got a problem in? And maybe you got this problem too. I'll pick up 5 pounds here. I'll pick up 3 pounds there. I'll pick up 10 pounds there. Next thing you know, I'm walking over there. I got 150 pounds of things going on. And everybody says what? Well, it's one more thing. It ain't no big deal. It's a bigger deal than you think it is. And this is what I want you to know sometimes. A lot of you, the careful thing you got to be careful of is this. It sometimes changes your disposition if you're not careful. Because it's starting to rob you joy. And you know, it's starting to rob some attitude you need to be having because you're carrying on in too much stuff. And God's sitting here saying, hey, why don't you give me that? You mean, you ever been carrying something and like, you know, and somebody's standing right there like, give me that, man. I got it. I got it. No, man, here. All right. I got it. Let me take it. You know what I mean? And let me work this thing out with you. So today we're going to get some practical truths. Let's look at the word of God says, because I think it's good. This series is only designed to help you. Does that make sense? This isn't here like you should stop being like that. No, it's here for me to go, hey, and I'm going to tell you right here now. It's not going to be human help. Some of you are going to get human help, but it's going to be God's help. You're going to stop carrying things for 4 days and go to God automatically in prayer and say, God, help me out. You might be at work and take a walk down the corridor and go, God, I need your help. Some of you at work, you know what I mean? You work at the job. You're going to say, I'm taking a bathroom break. You ain't really going to the bathroom. You're just praying on your way to John. Give me an amen. Hallelujah. Holy Ghost. You know what I'm saying? Like, I got to get away from peace. I got to take a break. And when you walk in there, God, you got to help me, man. I don't know how to solve this problem at work. I don't know what to do here. I don't know the decisions to make. Look what it says in 1 Peter 5 and 6. Check this out. This is cool. We're going to get going. If you bow low in God's awesome presence, he will eventually exalt you and leave the timing in his hands. As you leave the timing in his hands. Okay, so write these little notes or put it in your phone. Okay, or because they ain't gonna remember all this, so write it down or do something or archive it. Here's what I'm getting you to understand. What do we always think? Should have been here by now. Should have happened by now. No, leave the timing in God's hands. If you're trusting God, you trust his timing. Write that now. You know what I mean? Hey, what do you all think? I should be here by now, right? Isn't that everybody? The business should have been here by now. Our marriage should be here by now. Our raising the kids should be here by now. Blah, blah, blah. Everything should have already been here by now. How many know if you're trusting God, you got to trust his timing? How many know God's timing is not your timing? How many know that? You know what I mean? Like, God, how about now? God's like, you ain't ready. I thought I'm ready. He's like, you ain't ready. You ever get something a little early with God and wish to God and you didn't start that early? You know what I'm saying? Y'all been there. You know what I mean? Trust the time to him. But look what he says in verse 7 after he says, trust the timing. He said, pour out all your worries and stress upon him and leave them there. What are you doing with your worries and stress? Well, I don't worry and stress about nothing. Everybody in this room worries or stresses about something. Maybe it's a financial stress, a life stress, a health stress, something, right? And you ever have imaginary stress? Everybody in here, guys, you ever just get something in your head all day long or you build something into a big project and you find out it was really nothing and you've been freaking out for 4 hours and you're like, whoa, and the next thing you know, it was something so simple that you feel almost goofy for worrying about it. It was so simple. You better amen me a lot better than you are because I'm preaching way better than you amening me. You know what I'm saying? Like, I'm worried about that. And you're like, why are you worried about it? That's why relationships are so huge. I'm going to tell you right here now. Relationships are the currency of life. You need to go get some great relationships. You want to know why? I've literally had worries, stresses, and concerns be solved because of relationships. Because here, check it out, right? If I had a problem in a certain area, so like, right, say if I got a concrete problem, I'm going to go see Mike and go, Mike, can you make this problem go away? His 30 years of concrete solving problems is going to make my project go out the window. And I'm going to go, praise ye the Lord. And I don't even know how to mix the stuff. And I don't want to learn. Amen. See what I'm saying? See what I'm saying? I got a tree problem. I'm going to see Leanne. Why? She's going to make sure that tree does what it's got to do. Hello. And I had him. And she got help me. All right. Are you here? So you see what I'm saying? Some stuff you're stressing about is found in community. You show me your circle of influence of community. I'll show you problem solvers for your future. Because things that were problems, come on, coach, things that were problems for me, other people solve. Are you seeing this? So some things you got to realize, God's trying to lead you to a place to get connected, because in your connectivity, you're going to find a stress reliever. You know what I'm saying? No, man. I'm trying to tell you how this thing works. I've got this figured out here, hands down. You wanna know why? I don't know how to do a lot of stuff, but I got friends that do. And I know when I give them the project, the problem disappears. See what I'm saying? So that's why you gotta look. Look at your circle and who you hanging around with. Most of you hanging around with people, all they do is create problems. We want to get you around people that are problem solvers. Come on, are you here? You better amen me better than this. You know I'm telling the truth. You know what I mean? Like, let me see your friends. So here we go. Now I'm in the meta. Let me see your friends. You know, you got Too Slow Joe, Bubba Don't Got a Job, Naptime Nikki. Come on, you know what I'm saying? You got all these goofballs around you, and you're like going to pioneer the future of success. No, you ain't. No, you ain't, bro. No, you ain't, man. You got to get around some people going somewhere so you can what? Get there too. Come on, you know exactly what I'm talking about. And that's why you're telling young people that, like, let me see your friends. You know what I mean? All your friends, come on, man. You know, what's my buddy say? He says it like this. He said, relationships are like buttons on an elevator. Some will take you up real quick and some will take you right down to the basement real fast. Come on, right? You gotta make sure. Look at the buttons around you. You know what I mean? Who are the people you got around you? Think about this now. He says, pour out all your worries and your stress upon him and leave them there, for God tenderly cares for you. Man, here's what he tries to tell you in verse 8, and then we're gonna go. He says what? He says, be well balanced. Always be what? Alert, because you got an enemy. And there's an enemy coming against you. Your enemy wants to stress you out. Your enemy wants you to worry. Your enemy wants you to fear. Worry is really, really, really goofy in a way if you're not careful. I said this in the morning service. It went over so big. I wish I made a slide of it, but I want you to write this down. So don't forget what I'm going to tell you right now. So you got a pen and paper, right? Take out your notepad, write this down, because this should have been my slide, because I like this even better than a slide. But check this out. Worry is a signal, not a solution. So if you can understand what I'm saying today, okay? You got it? I'm going to say it all again. You're going to love it. Worry is a signal, not a solution. You're gonna get this. Worry. So when you start worrying, this thing is not a solution. Like, it's a signal, like on your car. When your car light comes on, change your oil. You ever do that? You know you're riding? I rented something a couple days ago when I went somewhere, and you know, all of a sudden, check oil thing come up, change oil. And in my car. I mean, you know, but it's a rental. So, you know, every time I go in there, this thing comes on. I think, well, man, they better go change the oil. So, where'd I bring the thing back? I go, you change the oil in this thing, I'm thinking, you know? Because that signal come up, otherwise I would have never known. In my car. It alerts us. Worry is a signal, not a solution. It alerts us we are carrying something God never asked us to. Did you get that? So, when I start worrying, it's like that check engine light, like, hey, you got to go to Jiffy Lube. Next time you worry, you got to go to God Lube and get that thought out of your head. Come on, you know what I'm saying? You got to change your oil. You know what I'm saying? Come on, man. You guys understand what I'm saying. Look, I ain't trying to be cute up here. I already am cute. Come on, let's go. You people working me today, man. Like, you were gone last week. Now we're going to give you a hard time. No, you ain't. Come on. Are you getting what I'm, you see what I'm saying? Like, hey, I'm worrying. Next time that worry light comes on, I go, oh, Pastor Chris told me that light's going to come on, and now I know what that is. It's time for me to cast my care, not carry my worries. You see it? The light comes on. Oh, it's a warning going, what? You better get rid of them cares you're carrying. It is not a solution. Like, oh, man. Oh, let me come up with the answer. No, no, no. It's time for you to cast your care. Let me problem solve. There's an element of that, but you get what I'm saying. Give it to God, then problem solve. Give it to God, then figure it out. Give it to God first. Why are you carrying it? It is a what? It is a signal that you're carrying something you should never carry. Come on. So when that buzzer goes off, what are you going to do? I'm going to cast some care. Why? Put this up there, slide number one, please. Learn to turn your worries into cares, into prayers, and give them to God. There you go, right? Like, woo, I'm getting ready to say this. My worries and cares are turning into prayers, and I'm not carrying them no more. Come on, right? You got these things hitting your head, you get all up in your head, and you go to this place you don't need to be going in your mind. Come on, we all been there. Can we tell the truth? Come on, it's true, ain't it? You got to realize this. You want to know what cast means? Throw violently, not to gently place. Ain't that cool? I can't throw nothing. I'll break something. You know what I mean? Like, make a mess up here. To like, throw the keyboard. No. To cast don't mean to be like, oh, here. No, it means to throw it violently.
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0: Right? When's the last time you threw something like a care? Like grab it and throw it violently. You ain't gonna be cute about it. You gotta violently cast these things away. God cares. God cares for you, man. You gotta realize that. And sometimes, well, if God cares for me, why do I go through this? Because you got an adversary. Never think any of the stuff you're going through came from God. It ain't like that. God's good all the time. You know what I mean? Look, this is cool. I like the message in 46:3 in the message, Isaiah. Look at this. Hey, listen to me, family of Jacob. He's talking to Israel. He said, everyone that was left behind in Israel, I got news for you. What's that? I've been carrying you on my back from the day you were born. That's God speaking to you. He's like, I've been carrying you on your back. Yeah, you know, like, you know, when you got a good player on the team, what do we say? That joker carrying us on his back, man. He's carrying, right? Michael Jordan carried the whole team, right? Hello? You guys get it, right? You know what I'm saying? There's a guy that just give him the ball. They want the ball. It's playoffs now, right? You don't, like, pass it. No, the guy that's carrying the team, he's shooting. That's Jesus. Jesus is a shooter. He's like, man, give me the ball. Jesus ain't passing, bro. You pass to Jesus. A lot of you, this is going to help you, especially the dudes in here. Next time you got a problem, pass him the ball. We had a guy in here, right? I'll tell you a quick story. This is funny. We had a guy in here, and we used to do sports. And you know what I'm talking about. I'm talking about Joe. I talk about it sometimes. It's funny. And I told these guys, I said, all right, listen, we're going to play basketball. And then listen, this guy's really good. Do not make him mad. And they're like, what do you mean? I was like, do not foul him. Do not think you're cool. Leave him alone. He'll play nice. But if you wake him up, it's going to get ugly. And I don't, it's on you, dude. Don't be rough. Don't be, because I know some of you knuckleheads. I played flag with you and you guys are a little too rough. And what do? Over the top, they foul him. I said, that's your problem now. I'm going to go sit down because the game's over. He goes, what do you mean? I go, this guy's going to shoot this ball like you never seen before from every spot on his court, and he's going to make you look stupid, which he did in front of everybody. I was like, that's you. And every time he did it, I was like, ha, told you so. Why? Because that's what I'm trying to get you to understand. There's sometimes you got to pass the ball. So you know what I did? I didn't even want to get involved. I just kept passing him the ball. Here you go. Why? Because once he shoots, it's going in. If I shoot it, 50-50 shot, no, 30-20, maybe that ain't happening, right? But it's over. That's what Jesus is trying to tell you. Pass me the ball. Your husband's going to love this analogy. Go home and preach my sermon to him. Show me. I got it. You ain't got it. Pass me the ball. Look at your neighbor, say, pass me the ball. Look at your neighbor, say, pass me the ball. That's what you got to think about with Jesus. Next time you in that squad car, yeah, pass the ball, man. Give me the ball. Cut it out. Ain't time for you to shoot, man. Give me the ball. Shut up. You know what I'm saying? That's what Jesus is trying to get you to see. Pull it in your analogy. Put it in, archive it in your head. I got to pass this one. It's not time for you to take every responsibility. That's what he's saying. Listen, I'm going to carry you on my back, and I'm going to keep on carrying you. And when you're old, I'm going to be carrying you too. And I got news for you. When you're old and gray, come on, somebody. I'm getting gray. I've done it, and I'll keep doing it. I'm going to carry you. So why are you carrying stuff God wants to carry for you? Cast it. Give it to him. Listen, now you understand. I know a lot of times, like, oh, it's not responsible to do that. And you ever not carry care, and everybody in the house is carrying care, and then you get in trouble for being irresponsible? You know what I'm saying? Like, well, you should worry about this. No, I gave that to Jesus. You need to worry about this. But I gave it to Jesus. You know, you're irresponsible. No, I prayed about it. We should all pray about it. We're going to do everything we can do responsibly. But guess what? Some of this stuff's out of my hands. It's out of my control. And it's in God's hands. It's in his control. I'd rather trust God than you. Praise be to God. Can I get an amen? You know what I'm saying? How many know me and Pastor Liz done been here before? Well, what are we going to do? Trust God. Hey, she looks at me like, you're right. Yeah, I'm right. And, you know, I understand their stuff, but sometimes someone has to be understanding that there's things that are outside of our sphere of influence, and we got to give it to the one who can change it. Why is that? Because here's a big thing. Look at Philippians 4:6, and remember this. You got to be careful this one. This one's a tough one. Don't be anxious about anything. And you could pop that up there before if you want. Write that down. It's point number two or flip-flop it. You can't be anxious about things. We all get anxious. You know what anxious is all about? It's like, it's almost like I'm in a spot that I can't, I'm fretting, I'm worrying, I'm concerned about something. But guess what? Some stuff you can, you know, when something usually happens, what's the thing we all want? We want it to be resolved immediately. Sometimes things take time to get resolved. You got to trust God in that place. Use that place of patience and bear fruit you couldn't bear on your own. Look what it says in Philippians 4 and 6. I think you're going to like it. It says, don't fret or worry. Instead of worrying, pray. Isn't that a good one, man? Isn't that so good? I mean, you might be praying 20 times a day, but prayer doesn't mean like I got to go lock myself in a room. You might be on the air. God, help me. Your prayer might just be, God, help me. God, I need you. God, you might be under your breath. God, help me. You might be at work, right? Take a walk. Help me, God. Prayer isn't this big, oh, thou Father of this heavy, Ave Maria. No, that ain't prayer, bro. That's like, hey, dude, God, help me out. Do you understand? There's a scripture I'm going to use over here. He said, you're my best friend. How do you talk to your best friend? Thou art my bestest of thou friends. What are you, an idiot? No, come on. You talk, hey, bro, you're my friend. Talk to me straight. Come on. Talk to God like he's real. He's real. You guys got to lose this religious nonsense. Just be real with God. God, this stinks. I hate this. That's junk. God, ha, ha, ha. God's like, ha, you're funny. Listen, don't fret or worry. Instead, let your prayers and your petitions and your praises shape your worries into prayers. Turn your worries and your cares into prayer. Prayer, you're like, let the thing loose. Like, God, you take care of it. You pick this one up. Pass me the ball. Why? Because he's trying to get you to a sense of wholeness. Everything come together for you for good. And what? I'll settle you down. It's wonderful what happens when Christ displaces worry at the center of your life. And Echo, he's like, I'm going to get it out of the way. He's going to part it like a Red Sea. Ain't no more worrying. Ain't no more care. Ain't no more fret. Don't got to be concerned about it. God's got it. But you got to give it to him. Because if you don't give it to him, you got to carry it. Got to be careful with that. Don't carry something you were never designed to carry. Why? Because this is a big one. Look at that slide up there, number two. Anxiety is replaced by peace when what? Prayer becomes our first response, not our last resort. Does that make sense? So think about that. How am I going to replace this stuff? Prayer. So if I don't pray, all I got is a future of anxiety, worry, care. So until you give it to God in prayer, you're going to carry that stuff. And then he'll give you perfect peace, but you can't get peace until you cast your care. See, this is what starts happening. And a lot of you, it is, you picker-uppers. You know, you give it to God, and then you go fix it. Oh, and I can fix that, Jesus. You know what I mean? No, you got to give it to God and let him keep his hands on it. You know what I mean? How many of you do like this? Here you go, God, and then you take it back 10 minutes later. I got it. And then you give it to God, and then you pick it back up. And you give it to God, and you pick it back up. You and God play ping pong all day long. It's mine. No, it's yours. No, it's mine. No, it's yours. No, it's mine. No, it's yours. No, it's mine. No, it's yours. No, it's mine. Hey, man, stop. Give it to him once and for all, and leave it alone. Look what it says in this night. This is so good. Look at this. I don't know where I find these scriptures, but I'm happy I found them for you. How about you done this? When I screamed out, Lord, I'm doomed. You ever been there? You ever been there? Y'all lie in church. I don't know how you get out the building without fire coming down. You ain't never screamed out to God like, where are you at? You didn't. I never said doomed. No, you said this. Hey, where are you at, bro? Where are you? You ever said that to God? Oh, you never said that one? Oh. Y'all said it in some sort of way. Like, well, nothing ever good happens for me. You ever said that one? That's the all in doomed. And my definition of doomed, this is it. You know what I mean? Where you at? Should have happened by now. What in the heavens going on? Oh, God, when I screamed out, Lord, I'm doomed, your fiery love was stirred and raced to my rescue. Oh, my God. Woo! That's good news, ain't it? Check this out. Whenever, look at the next verse. Whenever, you ever been here? Check it out, read it. Whenever my busy thoughts were out of control. Oh, my God. Can I get an amen? You ever been there? Head like a hamster on a wheel. You ever see a hamster on a wheel? Brrr, your head's like, oh my God, shut this thing off. Go, shut up, shut up, stop, stop, stop, stop, stop. Busy thoughts in my head. Right? You been there, you know? What am I going to do? The soothing comfort of your presence calmed me down and overwhelmed me with delight. That's the God you serve. When you cry out, he comes running. Ooh, come on, somebody. I love it. Why is that? This is important. Because point number three is this. Peace is the result of prayer, not the circumstances. Does that make sense? Like, how many of you been here? When I don't got that health problem no more, I'll be able to have peace. Yo, man, you got to have peace and the doctor's report don't look good. How many been here? When I got that money, I'll be all right. You got to be able to have peace in the middle of not having the money, and the money will show up. You get, man, I'm going to tell you right now, when my wife gets her head fixed, praise me to God. That was funny. I'm not saying my, I just feel like, come on, laugh a little bit. Come on. You guys are a tough audience today, I'll tell you. Right? What am I, right? This marriage is goofy. When we get fixed, when you ain't never been there, this guy's a piece of work. When this piece of work gets fixed, I'm going to have a peaceful marriage. That piece of work is going to be a project for the rest of your life. Let me let you tell you right now. You know what I mean? When my wife finally learns how to understand what she needs to understand, my peace, nah, bro. You're going to have to find peace in the middle of working this thing out together. Are you here? Oh, I praise God to God. When these kids grow up, it's going to be easy. Yeah, right. Sure it is, right? Come on. These kids ain't never growing up. They're going to be 50 causing problems. You get what I'm saying? Understand what I'm saying, right? Not in a mean way, but you get what I'm saying. If we're waiting for problems to go away, and we're waiting the projects to go away, and we're waiting for good reports to go away to have peace, you're going to be miserable the rest of your life. Look at your neighbor say, you doomed. Look at you doomed. You're doomed. No, it's not a bad confession. It's a pretty good one, because that's the only result you got. What do you mean? When everything out there is calm, then I'm going to have peace. No, you got to be able to have peace in the middle of the insanity. And you're the only one sane, and everybody around you going nuts. And you're like, praise the Lord, you're going to be all right. You ever been around that? You know, I always tell you about that time that plane got a little weird and dropped and flew and did this and went up and went down. I don't know what happened, bro. All I know is I had a Coke Zero in my hand, and the thing went, whoa, and then it went, whoa, and it went, whoa, and everybody, the girl got down in the aisle, and everybody freaking out. I started laughing. I was like, this is crazy. It's like a roller coaster. This is so cool. They're looking at me like, are you demented? What is wrong with you? I was like, no, man, the safest place in the world is up here with me in this plane, man. Thing ain't going nowhere because God ain't done with me, bro. I said, all you sinners need to repent and get saved right about now. I was loud, too. My buddy thought he lost my mind. Coach, I was like, y'all need to get saved and have Jesus, because if this joker go down, y'all going to burn, but I'm going to heaven. You want to take me to the mall? I'm a mess, right? Come on. I was like all day, like, praise God. But what am I trying to get you to understand is this, is that you have to understand, I got to trust him when it looks like it's crazy. That didn't look good. Stuff in your life, come on, how many of you shouldn't even be here? You shouldn't even be here, bro. Some of you professional sinners, like you got a plaque, like you so jacked up, you like so good. I had one guy, I didn't know what to do. He goes, I drove from Tampa to Daytona Beach and I don't remember any of it. I was like, wait a minute. What? Do you understand how much grace was in that? Do you realize how far some of you have come? And now you're worried about trusting God? What is wrong with you? You can trust him. Now you got it dialed in. How much more can we trust him? You know what I mean? He was there when we were jacked up. He was there when we were there. And he's there right now. Come on. Yeah, put your hands together for God. Loving you and being there. Look at it. You're going to love. You know, like, the Lord is my shepherd, I shall not want. Right? Psalm 23. I love it in the passion. Jerry Rush says, check this out. 23:1. Pop that up there. The Lord is my best friend. Oh, my God. And that's the Lord is my shepherd, I shall not want. He leads me behind a lot, green pastures. You know that? Everybody loves the Lord. You know, everybody, Psalm 23. I like Psalm 23 better in the passion than anywhere else. The Lord's my best friend. That's your confession. He's my best friend. He's your best friend. He's my shepherd. And I always have more than enough. Ain't that good? Ain't that good? You start getting a heavenly picture of your father. Look at this. He offers, listen to this. Keep going. He offers to me what? A resting place. And his luxurious love. Woo! His tracks take me to an oasis of peace. My God. A quiet brook of bliss. Jesus. That's where he restores me and revives my life. He opens before me pathways to God's pleasure. And he leads me along in his footsteps of righteousness that I can bring honor to his name. Man, ain't that good? Doesn't that get you some kind of, you know, way with the Lord? Man, I'm telling you, don't it? My best friend. What do I got to realize is point number 3. God's peace is not circumstantial, it's supernatural. That's what's most important. It's what God's peace is not circumstantial. It's supernatural. I don't know which one you got. I need three. Come on. But God's peace is not circumstantial. It's supernatural, and it is what? It's protective. That's what you got to realize. That's what it does. It's there for you. It saves your opportunities to understand how much God has for you. Amen? And I like this, right? You got to be careful. I like point number four, though. This is a big one. Write that down. Help you understand this. You got to renew your mind and trust God. It doesn't happen overnight. Oh, I'm saved. I trust God. You got to renew your mind to this. You know, in Romans 12, 1 and 2, you don't have to go there. It says what? I beseech you, therefore, brethren, by the mercies of God, present your body a living sacrifice, right? You all know that one. It's your reasonable service, holiness to God and all that stuff. He says, but be not conformed, but be transformed by the renewing of your mind. If you don't start renewing your mind, guess what? Your mind going to stay the same. That's why you got carnal Christians. You ever see Christians like they get saved and then we're like, why are they doing all that crazy stuff? Why are they all carnal like that? They didn't develop their brain. You have to take the word of God and start renewing your mind. Otherwise, you don't know who you are. And just because your spirit has Jesus doesn't mean your conscience does. You know what I'm saying? You got to train your whole. That's why the Bible says in James, you got to save your soul. Say by the renewing of your mind. Does that make sense? So you got to teach your spirit, got to teach your head, hey, this is how, hey, you can't think like that no more. When you got born again, your mind didn't change. Your spirit changed, and now your spirit got to renew your mind to teach your mind what to think, how to respond, how to do life. You know what I'm saying? So you got to start. That's why I go to church. Why you go to church? Renew my mind. Because the more I learn how to renew my mind, the more I know how to change my life. Look at this. Check this out. I like this, right? I think this could be big, right? Put this slide up there about that. Renew your mind. It's not automatic, please. It's an what? It's an intentional programming. You got to reprogram your head. Renewing of your mind is not automatic. It's intentional. If you do not take time to renew your mind will not become renewed. So that means you have to what? You have to start what? Allowing this transformation process to take place. How do I do that? I start renewing this thing. Okay? It's everybody in here. Why? And what am I renewing my mind to? Trusting God. Why? Because it isn't just going to happen automatically. That is some of the things you got to learn. That's some of the things you got to see. And that's some of the stuff you got to understand. And point number five was this. It says, you got to live a living a carefree life through faith and trust. Man, that's a big one. That's where you get to. Does that make sense? You got to start. How do I live carefree in life? Faith and trust. If I live through faith and trust, I'll live carefree. What's that mean? Not that I don't have cares. I just cast them and don't carry them. Now, let me tell you, I'm going to tell you what tomorrow's going to hold, cares. But guess what you are going to do? You're not going to be a carrier. You're going to be a caster. Come on, right? Give me an amen there. I ain't no care. How many are you happy about? You're going to be walking around the house, right? You're going to be like, Jesus is going to be like, pass me the ball. You're going to be like, here you go. I don't want to be bothered. How do you see that? Look at Proverbs 3 and 5. We got a little bit of time. And give me like a second here. I'll give you this one. Proverbs 3, 5 and the Amplified, and then I'll give you the last story. It says, look what it says. It says, lean on and trust in and be confident in the Lord with all your heart and your mind, and do not rely on your own insight or understanding. Ain't that good? You know what I'm saying? You know what he's saying? He's not saying you don't know or you're not smart or you can't. You know what he's saying? You got it. You're smart. You're there. But lean on me. You know what I mean? Yeah, you got a capacity and ability, but lean on me a little bit. Give it to me and let me help you. You know what I'm saying? It's like lifting up a table, right? You get one, God's doing this with you. You get on one side, I'll get on the other. You know what I'm saying? That's what he's saying. He's like, you get on one side, I'll get on the other. We lift this thing, it'll be easier. You ain't meant to carry this by yourself. Look what it says in verse 6. Check this out. In all your ways, acknowledge him. Recognize and acknowledge him. He will direct and make your path straight. He's going to straighten out the plan for your life. That's what he does. That's what he wants to do. This is big. Now, here's another one, though. Look at the next verse, because this is where we all get tripped up. Don't be wise in your own eyes. You know what that means? This. But fear and worship him. But guess what he's saying? You know what wise in your own eyes is? I got it. No, you ain't got it. Give it to him. Cast it and get it out of the way. I promise you, this is how he does it. Why? Because this is what you want to know. Put that slide up there, number five. It says, living carefree is not irresponsibility. It's radical trust in God's faithfulness. That right there will change your life. Because what does everybody tell you when you start living free? You don't care about nothing. You ever been there? You ever had somebody tell you this? You don't care about nothing. When you're being confident, you know, like you're being faith-filled, what's the first thing people try to put on you? You're being irresponsible. You don't care about nothing. No, it's not that I don't care about nothing. I know I can't do some things about something, but only God can. So instead of me trying to care for it, I'm going to cast my care on God, let him take care of it, and get it done. Look at this story in the Bible. I think this is the best one, and then we're done. Check this out. In Mark chapter 4, verse 35, y'all know it. It was Jesus, and he shows up one day, and I like his attitude here. It says, later that day, it grew dark, and Jesus said this, hey, let's go to the other side. You ever had somebody, Jesus say something to you, like, let's go, and you go, and you're like, how in the heaven is this going to work? You ever been there? Take that step of faith and you're thinking, oh my God, if he don't show up, I'm doomed. Guess what? But guess what he said? And after that, he sent the crowd away and he shoved off from the shore and he began teaching and the boats that were there, they sailed with him. And look at the next verse. I like this. Suddenly, as they were crossing in the lake, a ferocious tempest rose. Violent winds, waves that were crashing into the boat until it was all swamped. You know, that was the story where the waves started coming over the boat. Everybody starts freaking out. And look what it says in the next verse. But Jesus was calmly sleeping in the stern, resting on a cushion. Does that sound like Jesus? You're out there in the middle of the waves, ocean flying, waves are coming over the side. Bible didn't say waves were just out there. He said the waves were coming in the boat. How many know if you're out there in the water and waves start coming in the boat you're in, it's not good. Okay? The water is supposed to stay outside the boat. Okay? How many of you, I'm not an expert knotsman, boatman, whatever you want to call it. Jerry's real good. Jerry, it's not a good thing when the water's coming in the boat, correct? Thank you. Okay, thank you for that approval there. All you boat people, how many of you know it ain't cool? But man, that one time, remember we went out there 2 hours straight out in the middle of the ocean. How many of you know if water starts coming in that boat 2 hours out there, you in trouble. You can't see land. It ain't good. So I don't know how far they were out. I could care less. I know if you're in a boat and water starts coming in the boat, it is not good. And I don't know about you, but I would have been some kind of street with Jesus too. Like, this was your idea, bro. You said, go to the other side. When are we going to get there? And you would sleep on a cushion like nothing's going down. So why don't you wake up and take care of something? Because this was you, bro. This on you. Because y'all holy and sanctified. My holy and sanctified would have been out the window if we're drowning in the middle of the ocean. Okay? So all you people be all like, you'd be all with yourself when you go home. I'm telling you right now, I'd be like, Jesus, what are you doing sleeping? They shook him awake saying, hey, don't you care? We about to die. That would have been my exact response. Can I get an amen from everybody in the church would have said the same thing? And all the liars, don't raise your hand. Thank you very much. I'll be like, yo, bro, this was your idea. Go to the other side. You sleep in the boat, water coming in the boat. Peter's over there pitching it out with a cup. He got a Dixie cup throwing it out. Buckets are coming over. Joker got a thimble over there. He's trying to get the water out the boat. You sleeping. What are you doing? We're going to die, Jesus. Wake up. Shook him. Man, I would have suplexed him. Get up. You could not say that to the Lord. Watch me. It's his idea. Get in the boat. Go to the other side. We're drowning. You sleeping. You all got that one friend like Jesus. Don't lie. We took a road trip one time. I'll tell you a quick story. I wasn't here last week. I get 5 more minutes. Right? We take this road trip. Tony, you know me. I'm up early, bro. I said, listen, dude, I'm going to tell you right now. I'm the early driver. I'll drive early. You know what I mean? I'll drive early, but you can forget about that 1, 2 o'clock in the morning business. That is not my window. So you give me 4 or 5, I get up 3, dude. Get me, I don't care, 3 to 5 and the 7, I'm good. Come midnight, after midnight, I'm done. He said, oh, I got it. I stay up, I work in a restaurant, I can stay up. I said, praise be to God, I got the 3, I take the early shift. Bro, I went back to sleep in the minivan, you know. I put my head up in the thing, we all conked out, we were taking a road trip. So I said, you got it, bro. I got it, man. I said, hey, look, I did the early thing. I'm done, bro. It's like 1, 2 o'clock in the morning, whatever's getting ready. All of a sudden, I'm up in the window, you know, with the thing, and I hear, brrrr. I said, what the heaven is going on? This Joker's falling asleep at the wheel. I said, pull over, bro. Whole car, pull over. I felt like Jesus. Pull over. Pull the boat over. Jesus, pull the boat over. Pass me the ball. No, give me the ball. You fell asleep. I said, get out. My other dude's like, I got it. I was like, I ain't going to be me, but you're done, mister. I can stay up. That's the side of the road going off the edge. This is not a good idea. We do not trust you anymore. My trust is broken. Yeah, you're darn right it is. Are you here? Is anybody here? That's to say, wake up. We are dying. And what does Jesus say? chill out, bro. Jesus is slick. He cool. He's like, hey. Jesus got up all cool, like, what you worried about? That's my Jesus. You all got that weird Jesus. Yeah. With a robe and he got like cane or something. Right? Come on, stop. Got a stick and a staff. Are you the sheep that's lost? I'm here to get you. My Jesus, straight street. Chill, bro. Hang on, man. Lay back. Chill out. I got it. You got what? I would have been like, and I would have gave it back to him. You got what? Water coming over the boat? You ain't the best boatsman, Jesus. Let me tell you right now. But watch what he does. Don't stay there. We're about to die. But he wakes up and rebuked the storm. And he shouted at the sea. This dude is a gangster. Walk over to the boat. Go out there the next time we have a storm and start shouting at stuff. See how good you do. He said, hush, calm down. And all at once the wind stopped. And it became perfectly calm. And look what he says. Turned to his disciples and said, why are you so afraid? Haven't you learned to trust me yet? We've all been there. Because the circumstances don't look like he's doing anything. But even though it doesn't look like he's doing anything, I promise you, he's already taking care of your circumstances.
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0: Love and peace and grace and blessings, brothers and sisters. How was your week? Was it pressed down, shaken together, and running over? Amen. Say it with me. God is good all the time. I firmly believe it. We're on part four of a four-part series of, my goodness, blessed are the peacemakers, for they shall be called the sons of God or children of God. That's Matthew chapter 5. Verse 9 in the New King James Version. We went to Proverbs 17 at verse 14. The beginning of strife is like releasing water. Therefore, stop contention before a quarrel starts. We talked about that doesn't mean being a doormat, okay? Being walked on, but there's a way to negotiate. That the beginning of strife is like releasing water, like a dam breaking. Ouch. Therefore, stop contention before a quarrel starts. The ability to drop an argument cold and leave it. And then if you have to teach a spouse how to do that and do it bit by bit, follow the way the Lord teaches you to teach it and do it. 2 Timothy chapter 2 at verses 23 and 24, but avoid foolish and ignorant disputes, knowing that they generate strife. And a servant of the Lord must not quarrel, but be gentle to all, able to teach, patient. That's where we left off last time. Able to teach, patient, gentle to all. What's an ignorant dispute? Disputing about something that's stupid? Disputing about something that you may not know about? There's people that argue the Bible. I call it Phariseeing the Bible. They argue over stuff that can be read a couple of different ways instead of going back to the Holy Spirit and saying, Lord, what does this mean? Teach me, show me. The Holy Spirit is the great teacher, comforter, counselor. You know, we should rely on the Holy Spirit teaching us, not arguing with other people. Put away all contention, remember? Put away all contention doesn't mean being a doormat. It means dropping it for later till you can actually negotiate it, okay, and work it out. So we don't want ignorant disputes. In other words, disputing over stupid junk that no one can figure out an answer to. So if it's a theory, don't argue it. Let it go. Let it go. Knowing that they generate strife, and a servant of the Lord must not quarrel, but be gentle to all, able to teach, patience. So we talked about teaching a spouse to negotiate, that if we have to reduce it to like we're little kids and we have to take turns. Me and my husband did that too with the idea of restaurants. I'm divorced because of his infidelities and he wouldn't stop. But, you know, I'm looking for a decent spouse still. But before he fell off into addiction and whatnot, sexual addiction, we were able to negotiate, to work things out. He did not have the skills entering the marriage to do that. He was not taught that. There was a member of the family that basically got their way. If they didn't get their way, they threw a fit. And then everybody conformed to whatever they wanted. So he had no negotiating skills. But he was a loving, kind, gentle, loving, giving, caring, sharing person before he fell off into addiction. And so therefore, sitting down with him and going through these Bible verses that we're doing now and us learning how to negotiate together, okay, because everybody has a different style. What I'm teaching here is just my style. There's dozens of different ways to do this. If you spend quiet time with God and you not only let your prayers and petitions be made known, but you spend quiet time where you're actually listening, the Holy Spirit, which dwells on the inside of you, sisters and brothers, you are indeed a temple of the Holy Spirit. The Spirit of God is right in there. That will teach you how to do all this stuff in your own, within the context of what the Bible says and your own personality, how God made you to be. Okay, so my suggestions may not be what works for you, but meditate on it, pray for it, be quiet and let God speak. Whether he talks to you directly or it's just knowing, or you have an idea of how to negotiate with a spouse that comes to mind and you just know and you can feel it's from God, do that. Put in the time and the effort and the work. And what your parents taught you about negotiating, if it worked and it was good and it was had a biblical foundation to it, it doesn't disagree with the Bible, do it. We grow up as spouses together. Most of us marry young and we finish growing up as a team together. So we need to stick together and stay together and do that. So 2 Timothy again at chapter 2, verse 23. But avoid foolish and ignorant disputes, knowing they generate strife. So arguing over stupid stuff of which there's only philosophy and what ifs, and it's not a solid, this is for real, this is a fact, don't argue over it. Okay, put it away. You can agree to disagree in love and grace. Now, my spouse, my husband, wouldn't let me do that. Oh my gosh, initially, he wouldn't let me do that. If I didn't agree with him, that argument was never ending. It just kept going and going. And I turned around and nasty girl that I could be did the same thing to him. 23-year-old brat that I was. The Lord brought it to my attention that when I was spending some quiet time with God and letting God talk to me and speak to me and all these other things. I'm sorry, that was my phone going off. I thought I had it muted. When God was teaching me all these things, he goes, you know, child, you're part of the problem. I said, oh, God, I'm sorry. And I repented and I went back to God and I said, Lord, I don't want to be a stubborn jerk about these things. And I said, show me, Lord, what to say and what to do. And I was playing the scenario in my head of what went wrong while I was praying to God and meditating. And I said, show me other things I could have done, other ways I could have handled it. And so these little daydreaming scenarios that God gave me, I believe God gave me, came into my head of different ways that I could have handled the dispute instead of me being a jerk. My husband was being a jerk. We were being jerks to each other and together. So at any rate, the Lord showed me different ways and different things I could have said. And when I asked him which one, he wouldn't answer me. So he was making different suggestions to me and meditating on it. And these ideas fell within the context of the personality he gave me. And I was able, at the time when I sat down with my husband, I said, we need to talk this out. We need to be loving and kind and gracious, and we'll take turns. We've taken turns with choosing restaurants and, you know, what we were doing for the evening, whether we're going to concert or movies or friends or, you know, whatever. So he was learning to negotiate because he wasn't raised to do that. He didn't know. His mother threw a fit and the whole household did whatever she said or they paid the price. So he had no skills, but he was loving and kind and gentle before he fell off into addiction, and we could negotiate. So we learned how to do that within the context of both of our personalities, within the context of our marriage, and everyone negotiates differently. So second half of 2 Timothy, verse 23-24, any servant of the Lord must not quarrel, but be gentle to all, able to teach, patient. So able to teach to me also means I'm able to learn. So if a spouse is saying to me that I don't like working it out this way, okay, fine. I'm moldable and teachable as well. We're a team. We're adapting to each other as a team. You lead us through negotiation. We can do it any which way you want. We just need to learn to negotiate. And then once you've gone through this, usually in a marriage, children wait for a few. Sometimes the blessings arrive before the marriage does. Life is not perfect, and we aren't either. But at any rate, you're a blessed family before God. And, hopefully you learn to negotiate by the time the children are 3 and 4 years old. Because this is something that you need to teach to your kids. If you don't know it, you can't teach it. And they are doomed to repeat your failures, I believe, or a certain number of them, if they don't have the skills to break the cycle. Amen? Amen. Say it with me. God is good all the time. He is. We can learn this. We can be moldable, teachable children of God, and we can teach it to our children from here. If we need to teach it to a spouse, that's fine, but we also need to learn from that spouse how they negotiate, how they deal with things, and we need to be a team. We don't need to be the boss. We need to be part of the negotiations, and above all, we need to put God in charge of all of it. All of it, okay? If we don't put God in charge of all of it, then the rest is just spitting in the wind. it's pointless. If God is not at the center of your marriage, and if you're the only one following God in a marriage, you put him at the center, okay? Whatever your spouse wants to do apart from God, they're going to do whatever they're going to do. But we should be following God and putting that marriage in the center of the Lord, exactly where it belongs. All right, let's continue on. And a servant of the Lord must not quarrel, but be gentle to all, able to teach, patient. So we can agree to disagree sometimes and drop something and not discuss it again. My spouse had a really hard time with that. And I was like, you know, six times in a row going, we just need to drop it. We're never going to agree. And this doesn't produce anything. One of the things God taught me years ago is, what does it make? What does it do? And what do you hope to accomplish? If it doesn't make anything, it doesn't do anything, and it doesn't accomplish anything, then what are you doing? You're spinning your wheels deeper and deeper in the mud. You're going nowhere really, really fast. So there's no reason to discuss it. If it doesn't produce anything other than more arguing, agree to let it go. And my husband had a hard time doing that. We would drop something in an argument that made nothing, produced nothing, didn't go anywhere. It was just a difference in opinion. He couldn't drop it. It drove me crazy. I had patience. I didn't get upset with him. You know, I'm trapped in a car with him going down the road, and he just keeps chewing on them bones, digging it up. And several times I said, let's put on the radio, let's change the subject. After that one dispute, that one time, he came back to me and he said, I'm sorry. He said, I don't know what's wrong with me. I couldn't let it go. I said, you made the whole drive to go out to lunch thoroughly miserable. I said, I couldn't escape the car. We're headed out to lunch and you didn't drop it until we got to the restaurant. This is almost 20, 30 minutes of just berating me. I said, I got quiet because I'm not going to engage you. But it was hard to have a good lunch the first 5 or 10 minutes, so you kind of shake that bad vibe off. And he's like, yeah, I felt the same way. I'm so sorry. I said, okay, well, tell me, is there anything I can do or say or distract you with? And he says, well, I'm not going to do that again. I said, pray to God for emotional self-control, and I'll pray with you, because that was no control. That was like off the deep end. It like chewed dog with a bone, just going to keep going and going and going. So at any rate, this is back before he fell off into addiction. And we got quiet before God and we clasped hands together. And I said, you're going to lead us in prayer, or me? And he said, you lead us. And I led us in prayer. And we put the whole issue before God. And we prayed for self-control for the both of us. We prayed for the ability to negotiate with each other before God. And we prayed for the ability to have the self-control to drop something when we needed to drop it and pick it up later in love and peace and grace. So a praying family is where the family needs to be. If you're the only one in your family praying, that is an incredibly blessed start. Sisters and brothers, hang on to that. You know, and if it continues on that way, don't get frustrated. Just pray for their salvation. Pray for peace. Follow whatever God tells you to do. Say it the way God tells you to say it. Don't give up following God because people are frustrating sometimes. Romans chapter 14, verse 19. Therefore, let us pursue the things which make for peace and the things by which one may edify another. In other words, encourage someone, build them up, edify them. When you edify a wall, you make that structure sound. Therefore, let us pursue the things which make for peace and the things by which one may edify, build up, encourage one another. Amen. Say it with me. God is good all the time. I firmly believe it. If you're listening to this broadcast and you want to rebroadcast it, you don't need to do or anything or give me anything. Just do it. This is legal permission to do so. This is the end of our four-part series. I wish you, brothers and sisters, have a blessed, blessed day.
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I remember right around the year 2012, I would go out and I would minister. Chandler was just talking about it. I would minister to people and I would watch them be healed, set free, and delivered. And I would go home for days in the dark, under the covers with the curtains closed. I was plagued by depression and rejection. And the main thing the enemy would try to tell me is that I was alone. He would say, yeah, you do all of that. And if you were to die today, they would find another Tasha. Let me tell you something. This is the testimony. I remember being in that dark room. I remember the curtains closed. It was so dark that my roommate, who was my cousin at the time, she came and she told me, Tasha, I can't take it. I got to move out. She left and went to one of our family members' house. Dark place. I was in that dark room crying in my bed. And the Lord came to me. He said, Tasha, get up and wash your face. Because I'm never alone, no. I got up. He said, for one thing, he said, you've been calling it the wrong thing. You're walking around saying you're depressed. This is rejection. Depression is a branch off of the root of rejection. So you've been cutting off branches, but tonight we're going to get to the root. He said, this is what I want you to say every single day. I want you to look yourself in the mirror and you say, I curse the spirit of rejection. And I receive the spirit of adoption. And every single day I walked out my deliverance.

Did you just hear that? Yeah, that's the sound of electric guitars turned all the way up. Every night at 6 p.m., discover the Trinity Rock Hour. 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
1: 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Just appreciate everybody's listening today, whether you're driving or home or just in a place that you can get this on your app. So, Father God, I just thank you for this time that we're going to spend in your presence. Father God, we thank you that there's peace in your presence. Father, we just thank you that your peace that passes all understanding, Father God, just fall upon each person right now that's listening to this program. And Father, we just thank you. We thank you for Jesus. We thank you for his precious blood that was poured out for our behalf. We thank you that we're redeemed by the blood of the Lamb. And Father God, we thank you. What can wash away our sins? Nothing but the blood of Jesus. What can make us whole again? Nothing but the blood of Jesus. So we thank you, Jesus, for your sacrifice upon that cross. We thank you, Lord, because of that sacrifice, we have life, and we have it more abundantly. And then we can walk in that, and we can walk in victory, and we can walk healed and set free from any addictions. Father God, we can set free from slavery of sin because of what you did for us. So we thank you and praise you. We want to magnify your name today. So if you have a prayer request, please call in. Again, 386-673-2495. 386-673-2495. And you have a testimony, maybe you've called in or emailed in a prayer request and God has answered your prayer. We'd love to hear what God has done in your life. There'll be a testimony to encourage other people to call in and receive what they need. Because it says in Philippians, my God shall supply all my need according to your riches and glory. You know, in that scripture there is talking about finances. But he wants to supply whatever. If you need healing in your body, he's Jehovah Rapha. If you need peace, he's Jehovah Shalom. If you need some finances, he's Jehovah Jireh. Amen. He is the one that meets our needs, whatever it might be. So, Father God, I thank you right now that you're meeting the needs of the people. Maybe the those that can't even call in today, but they're listening by radio or on an app or whatever the situation is, Father. You know the needs of the people today. And Father, I thank you. We just speak wholeness to these ones from the top of their heads to the soles of their feet right now. In Jesus' name, be healed, be set free. Father God, we thank you for freedom, for you came to give us freedom, and we're freedom from addictions, from our sin, from our old man, from shame. Father God, I thank you. I thank you that it's a complete and finished work. In Jesus' name, hallelujah, hallelujah. We thank you, Jesus. So I've got a couple other people with me today. Pastor Jose's back from Mexico. We made it back. They let him out of jail. They let him out of, let him out of the country. So he's maybe able to come back. And we've got a couple other brothers here. Was it Tim? Yeah, were you in Mexico also, sir?
2: I was, yeah.
1: Okay. So, and we got Pastor
2: Jeff.
1: Okay, here also. So, yeah. So you want to give us a little update of what happened in Mexico?
3: Oh, Mexico, it was powerful. We went over there, right? And nonstop, since we got there, it was ministering in recovery centers. We went to the jail. It was the first time, actually, the American people had stepped in the, not the jail, I'm sorry, the prison. And we was there three times out of the week. We saw a lot of miracles, a lot of people changed life, Tosh, and we experienced something supernatural over there. And, I mean, I saw a guy that I prayed for, and he actually got out of the wheelchair and started walking. And, you know, I grabbed his hand and we run back and forward. we went over there one time, and they're having a family gathering together with the parents can come and visit the inmates over there. And we got to minister to them, and it was powerful. I would say 99% of the people stepped forward. It was about 200 people, you know, with the emails and the family, and they come forward and accepted Christ as the Lord and Savior. It was very demanding. We put a lot of demand in our bodies, our minds, constantly going in the spirit. But we saw the fruits, right? We saw a lot of fruits coming from that trip, and I'm just happy to be back.
1: Amen.
3: I haven't had rest yet. I came over here after 10 days being over there, came over here, stepped out of their plane, and, you know, it was a pastor's meeting. They choose the Victory House to do their meeting, mm-hmm. and I stepped into that right out of the plane. Stay there, minister. It was a powerful move. They pray over the guys at the Victory House. And after there, you know, I went home, sleep a few hours, and hit down to Jupiter at about 4 o'clock in the morning. So here I am now. I just got back from Jupiter last night, about 9 o'clock at night. Yeah. But, you know, the joy is the Lord is my strength, right? Amen. So I keep moving because I see a lot of people getting touched.
1: Amen. Amen. Well, you saw the word working.
3: Yes.
1: You know,
3: yes.
1: It's alive.
3: Yeah.
1: And powerful.
3: Amen.
1: You know,
3: amen.
1: And it changes people's lives, and no matter where you go with it.
3: So grateful.
1: Things happen.
3: Yeah.
1: And Pastor Tim.
3: Jeff, it was with us in the trip in Costa Rica.
1: Okay.
3: So when we went to Costa Rica, we helped rebuild a recovery center that was falling apart. And the recovery church invests a lot into that place over there. So we help rebuild the bathrooms. We did a new roof. So Jeff can talk, what we did over there. We didn't only went over there to preach the word, but, you know, Jeff was leading the construction team in everything they did over there. And, I mean, these guys, they are so grateful for what recovery church did over there in that place.
1: Amen. That's great. And did Tim go down with Mexico?
3: Tim went down with us over there, and Tim have such a great revelation. I let him talk about it. The word God put in his heart to deliver over there in Mexico is very profound word. That's why I invite him over there. And thank you, Larry, for having us over here. Sharing a little bit of the stuff, you know, you talk about it, but, you know, you have to be there to see the movement of the Holy Spirit touching life in the places that we went, right? So, Jeff.
2: Yeah, powerful trip, life-changing trip. I mean, we hit the ground running. We didn't get to the hotel the first night till about midnight. We're carrying bags around, going to churches, preaching, changing in closets so we can be presentable, right?
1: Amen.
2: And, you know, we went to the prison, as he said, the first U.S. citizens to walk and minister in a Mexican prison.
3: Yes.
2: And we did that three times. We did 8 or 10 treatment centers, about 8 different churches we spoke at. And, you know, the need was the same in every place, different buildings, right? Different sins, different addictions, different clothing, same need. Yeah. Jesus Christ.
3: That's yes.
2: Right. Jesus Christ. We pray for hundreds of people in the prison. Treatment centers, those kids as young as 13, 14 in these treatment centers.
3: Very young people.
2: Deliver. We're watching salvation take place, right? And we go to churches. With Thursday night, we had 200 people come down to the altar.
3: Yes.
2: And this church in north of Mexico, north of Monterey. And, you know, I thought about, you know, we typically, sometimes we label people. You know, we're walking in that prison, you're thinking high security, right?
3: Mm-hmm.
2: Drug cartel. Mm-hmm. One day, the day they pulled me out of there with Jorge and to go to the other unit, we went into an isolation unit. Now, these are long-term life sentence prisoners. I didn't know till after that all 35 or 40 of them were drug cartel members. And they said, you got 30 minutes. You can't have any electronics, right? No devices, no belts, no phones, no nothing. I said, you have a Bible. They give me they have one Bible in English, King James Version. I said, that's ain't my version, but I'll take it. I'll work with it, right? God leads me to John chapter 5, the man in the pool of Bethesda was there for 38 years. Preached that for 20 minutes. We always pray. We pray for everybody. I'm talking for a couple minutes, right? And prayed for everybody. 10 of them gave their life to Christ that day.
3: Amen. Yes,
2: long term. You know, we went in there speaking of freedom. Mm. Just because you live outside of prison walls doesn't mean you have freedom.
4: Yes.
2: So I lived outside of prison walls most of my life. I didn't have freedom until about 6 years ago.
4: Yes. Yeah.
2: I didn't have true freedom, you know.
4: Yeah.
2: So, yeah, man, powerful. You know, another powerful thing is we went on our – we had one – well, I do quote-unquote day off, right?
4: Yeah.
2: Wednesday. We had a quote-unquote day off. These guys decide we're going to do an eight-mile hike with a 5,000-foot elevation gain. So – we're on the way back down from this hike. It's just me and Jose at this point. We're tired. We're walking in different paths. We're trying to ease the pain on our knees. But we're about 2 miles from the bottom. My left knee gives out. I'm like, Jose, I can't go on, man. I can't go on. We need to sit down and pray for my knee right now.
4: Yeah.
2: Right? We sat on the bench without, you know, coming to agreement. Lays hands on my knee. We get up. Pain's gone. Never return.
4: Amen.
2: Never
4: Amen.
2: Return. Amen. I mean, I've done a lot of hiking. At that point, there was a little panic on my face because I'm like, I'm not going to make it down this mountain. Immediately gone, pain's never returned, you know. God, one thing I learned from this trip too is, because I was tired, lost my voice on Saturday night at the end, kind of got a little sick, God takes what we have to offer.
1: Yes.
2: You know, the little boy came to Jesus with the 5 loaves and the 2 fish. Jesus didn't say, "That's all you got, kid?"
4: Mm-hmm.
2: No, he took it.
1: Yeah.
2: He took it.
1: Yeah.
2: And he used it. And coming to the end of the trip, we were all running on fumes.
4: Yes.
2: But we still offered God what we had, and it was more than enough.
4: Yes.
2: God just needs us to give him what we need.
1: That's right. Surrender to him. And it's like, you know, no matter where you are, the word works. It doesn't matter.
2: Yeah.
1: And it seems like a lot of times I've been on a lot of mission trips myself, and, you know, people are hungry because that's all they got.
2: Yeah. Mm.
1: That's all they have to get healed.
2: Yeah.
1: You know, they don't have the money to go to a doctor, or there might not even be in doctors even close by to even go to. So they're depending on, you know, people or the Holy Spirit and God the Father, you know, and the Word. Just when people are hungry, God is moving.
2: Yeah.
4: Amen.
1: I've seen that so much, and that's just it's wonderful to see and testify. You know, it's because God is in the healing business. You know, some people out there believe that healing is past and all that other kind of stuff. Like you said, God's healed your leg, he's healed my back, he's healed my knee, he's healed different sicknesses that I've come across. And, you know, we're treading on, you know, some thin ice when we're saying, you know, God's word is not working today. He's the same yesterday, today, and forever. His word is the same.
4: Amen.
1: And
4: still, you know, the same power.
1: We just have to believe it, you know.
4: Yeah.
1: And I think the problem is we don't want to take time to believe the word. We'd rather take an easy route to get things done.
4: Yeah.
1: You know, they wanted to operate on my back. I said, no, I'm going to let God heal it. They want to operate on my knee. Now I'm going to let God heal it.
4: Mm.
1: You know, and it's like, I had to persevere through the pain and all the other things. But, you know, my back and my knee are better today than they were 45 years ago when they wanted to do all this stuff.
2: Yeah, that's a good point, Larry. Because, I mean, you think about Mexico, like the hunger is different. They don't have doctors at their disposal.
4: No,
2: they're almost forced. You know, we got doctors on every, we can look up, we can do it. We can go to a doctor from our computer,
4: right?
2: consultation.
4: Yeah.
2: We got ChatGPT and Google. We can find all the symptoms, diagnose ourselves, go fix it.
1: Yeah.
2: They don't have all that. Yeah. It forces them to lean more on God.
1: That's right. Yes.
4: And that's not only, you know, in Mexico, that's in Costa Rica, that's in Peru, that's Argentina, that's Africa. I mean, you name it. It's something supernatural that happens. I don't know why. I'm not even going to try to figure it out. But I have 3,000 friend requests on my Facebook since I was there. I don't know why I haven't changed, you know.
1: Right.
4: But, you know, people probably saw what was happening and the curiosity awakening in them, you know.
1: And if you're feeling any pain, anything in your body that's going on right now, I want to pray for a couple of friends of mine. One's in England. He's an evangelist and known real well. And he just got diagnosed with lupus, but we're believing that that's just a name. And Jesus' name is above that name, so that lupus has to bow to the name of Jesus.
4: Amen.
1: So,
4: Amen.
1: Father God, I just lift up and pray right now for Peter. Father God,
4: Lord,
1: we speak to this lupus that cannot stay in his body because Jesus' name is above that name.
4: Yes.
1: And we speak to that lupus right now that has to leave, cease and desist in his body, that he's whole from the top of his head to the soles of the feet right now.
4: Yes.
1: In Jesus' name, we thank you, Lord.
4: Thank you,
1: we
4: Father.
1: Thank you, Lord, for the stripes
4: you,
1: upon your back.
4: Hallelujah.
1: That you took for his healing,
4: Jesus,
1: and we give
4: name.
1: You praise for it in Jesus' name.
4: Amen.
1: Thank
4: Amen.
1: You, Lord.
4: Amen.
1: I just like to pray for another friend of mine that's just called me a few minutes ago. They thought they had to put a stent in his heart. Well, they went in and found out they didn't need to do it. His heart was great.
4: Praise the Lord.
1: But he's got some inflammation around his heart, so they're trying to figure out that. So we're just going to believe that is going to disappear in the name of Jesus, that inflammation could not be in that heart.
4: Yes.
1: You know, I really like Mark, 18:19, where two or three is touching anything.
4: Yes.
1: It shall be done.
4: Amen.
1: You know,
4: amen.
1: Whatever we ask of the Father, it shall be done.
4: Amen.
1: You know, and we're all agreeing here. And if you're out there, agree with us on prayer.
4: Yes.
1: You know, just agree with us, because there's power. This is, the prayer of a righteous man makes much power available.
4: Yes.
1: You know.
4: Amen.
1: And so if we got 20 people paying, there's a whole lot more power going out there than that's one person. We got four here, but we probably thousands are listening to this program. So, you know, be in agreement and see what God will do. You know, He wants to do more abundantly than we even ask or think for the power that works within us.
4: Yeah.
1: We have a power that's working within us that's miraculous working power. You know, He is able to do anything.
4: Yes.
1: This is all things are possible for only believe. Jesus could do anything on this earth that He wanted to do because of the power that was working in us.
4: Right.
1: And we have that same power.
4: Yeah.
1: Living us.
4: Yeah. The problem is, you know, sometimes we unplug ourselves out of the source.
1: Yeah.
4: You know, the source is still the same, because you say it, God is the same yesterday, today, and forever.
1: Right.
4: But it's, you know, how you want your fan, how you want your refrigerator, how you want all these things to work if you don't plug it into the source.
1: Right.
4: And the source is still the same. It's the thing unplugging and believing that that's going to produce what you plug it for, right? You know, a refrigerator give you the source of, you know, the atmosphere, the preserve things inside the refrigerator.
1: That's right.
4: So we have to plug into God to preserve what is inside our hearts, right? What is in our hearts, you know?
1: Yeah.
4: Out of the abundance of the heart, the mouth speaks, you know? So you might be in a situation that you don't find hope. You are hopeless, you know? Hope defers, you know, makes you sick. Right?
1: Yeah.
4: So you plug to the power that is prayer.
1: Amen.
4: You know, you just had to stop talking about it, you know, because I'm getting this a lot of requests for this, that, and in my mind it's like you are unplugged and you're trying to plug with somebody that can't do nothing for you need.
1: Right.
4: You have to plug to the right source, is God.
1: Amen.
4: Amen.
1: Amen. Well, you're live on WAPN.
5: God bless you, Brother Larry. Brother Jose, Brother Jeff, how you all doing today?
4: Amen.
1: We are so good. Yes. Amen.
5: I wanted to get a ride to the auto shop, and my friend said that he got some bad news today. He's a veteran. Just go ahead and lift him up.
1: Okay. Oh, the veteran has bad news, or you?
5: Yeah, one of the veterans got bad news today. One that's going to give me a ride to get my car.
1: Yeah. What's his name? Do you know his name, Billy?
5: I don't want to give it. I don't want
1: to
5: give it.
1: Okay,
5: I
1: want to give it out. Okay. Would someone like to pray for them?
4: So, Father God, I don't know the name. I don't know the situation, Lord. But right now, Father, we leave this petition, Father God, to the throne, Father. I believe, Father God, that you're going to do what you say you're going to do, Father. I trust in your promises. There are yes and amen, Father. And right now, Father, whatever it is they need, Father, I release it right now in the spirit, Father, believing in agreement right now with my brothers that whatever the situation is going to be supplied right now.

0: Thank you for health. I just speak health and healing to their bodies, yes, to their minds, to their souls, in Jesus' name. Father God, whatever they have need of, Lord, that you would supply it, whether spiritually, financially, whatever it is. Father God, I thank you. You know all about what Billy's going through. And so, Lord, we just thank you that you are there on his behalf, fulfilling what he needs in his life. And so, Lord, we thank you. We thank you for his kids, Father. We thank you that they're coming back to you because the Holy Spirit is drawing them. And Father God, we thank you that they're going to have that relationship with the God, the Father, the Son, and the Holy Spirit. So I just thank you for Billy and his heart to serve others. And we just give you praise for him in Jesus' name. Amen.
1: Amen.
0: Amen.
2: Amen. Anybody wants to check out the VFW Veterans Village? I just found out through my sister. It's on Facebook. All right. Have a blessed day, Jose,
0: right.
2: Jeff, and Larry. I love you. Bye-bye.
0: All right.
2: Thank you.
0: Thank you, Billy. All right, he's a precious brother.
3: Yeah.
0: Oh, my goodness, a veteran and everything. So.
3: Yes. But so, anyway. Jeff over here have 37 years of experience dealing with drugs and alcohol.
0: Yeah.
3: And he also have a class that he does every Tuesday?
4: Wednesday.
3: You know, it's amazing because he have helped thousands of people stay out of drugs and alcohol and stay plugged into recovery. And he's part also the recovery church movement, in which we do one of the largest church in the Ray. Have over 400 people that come every Monday from different detox centers and all over the Ray to receive the word of God. I don't know.
0: Amen.
3: You want to share something about your experience with that?
0: Yeah. Go ahead. If you know, and then pray for anybody that might be addicted and maybe set them free.
4: My name is Jeff Wacott. I was sobered up in 1989. By the time I got to the end, I was freebasing cocaine, drinking hallucinogenics and all of that stuff. What happened to me was I got a spiritual awakening as I was walking down the road, not even as a result of the 12 steps. And this overwhelming, powerful thought said, go to AA and put down the drinking drugs. And I started doing that. And what happened was I hooked up with people who were doing their job there. I found a sponsor who took me through the 12 steps in about 6 hours. And I had another spiritual awakening as a result of the steps. And I went back on Monday to the AA meetings and everybody said, hey, what happened to you? And I said, I don't know. David took me through the steps. And one by one, all of my friends I sobered up with went to David to take him through the steps. And they all had spiritual experience as a result of the steps. And that's what I do today. I do classrooms. I do one-on-one, whatever you need. And I'll drop everything. I'll drop everything I'm doing. As somebody asked and they have a need, I will take them through the steps. That's usually what the back house at my place that Jose stays at, that's what I use it for. It's called my step house. Right. And I can fit about 15 people in there and get them through the steps in a day. Mm. And especially for people who have been in and out and in and out and in and out for years and nobody's ever taken them through the steps the traditional way. The way that they used to do it in the beginning was sitting in a hospital bed in a detox. And then as soon as you got done out of detox, you were through the steps and they brought you back in to take somebody else through the steps. And that's why they had a 90% success rate in the beginning, is because these rules were followed, these traditions were followed to the T. And they had a 90% success rate getting people to a spiritual experience. And I still have that today. And the problem is what do you do with that once you get it? Once you get that spiritual experience, do you right now I'm in recovery church for about 3, maybe 4 years, and I'm processing all the Bible stuff and matching it up to the big book stuff and AA's big book, and it's so overlapping is because they use the Bible to write the big book, and it's amazing that, like, the fourth step is you go in and you have resentment lists, right? And it's resentments, and then you go to the Bible and you hear Jesus talk, well, what's the even if you have hatred in your heart for your fellow man, that that you've already committed murder, right? And then right after that, it says, what about relationships? And then after that, it talks about adultery. Right. I mean, it's set up right from the Bible, right directly in order to the book. And and all of this stuff is biblical, and they're biblical principles by which we live. And this last trip to Costa Rica for me was absolutely amazing.

0: Amazing, some of the revelation that God gives me, and some of the just He'll place a verse on my heart out of the Bible, and I'll have to go study it. The Holy Spirit will dog me, and I'll have to break it down so I can understand it. And Matthew 3, when John the Baptist has taken people and baptized them by the river, and it's always followed. Baptism is always with related to repentance from sin,
1: right?
0: Mm-hmm. And so the processes that Jesus had set down in writing in His Word, in God's Word, was that you repent from your sin, you get healed, and then you get this infusion of the Holy Spirit. Mm-hmm. So Jose doesn't just have this Holy Spirit just oozing out of his pores. Mm-hmm. He's worked at it. He commits himself. Being on a mission trip with him, he's up at like 4:30 every morning. The worship music starts low, you know, and then it just gets in. I get up about 5:30, and the music's getting up a little bit higher. And by the time 8 o'clock comes around, we've worshiped for like 3 hours, and there was five Latino people there, and the women were in tears, not out of joy, just the Holy Spirit just oozing out of people's pores, and just to be in that room at that time was just absolutely astronomical, you know, and making the connections that, you know, our church leaders need to hear that. Just because you're in church doesn't mean you've repented from sin.
2: Come on.
0: You need to do the steps. You need to learn how to do the steps in the way it is in the big book. The reason you need to is because, see, in Recovery Church, we have like a lot of Christian snobs. They're like, they get saved by Jesus Christ, and then they don't get their hands dirty in the trenches with the big book. They don't want to learn something else.
1: Right.
0: And so I'm telling you that on page 62 in the big book, it talks about selfishness and self-centeredness, and that is selfish. Yes. For you not to learn how to talk to people that don't believe.
2: Yes.
0: You know, these people in AA and stuff, there's some believers, but most of them don't believe.
2: Yes.
0: And we need to know how to talk to them, not to just shove Jesus in their face and push them away, but to talk to them in a manner in common day language so that they understand it and they're willing to proceed with the process of the steps. Because once you go through the steps, you can't mistake the Holy Spirit.
1: Right.
0: It's there, you know, and it's thick. It's tangible. It's almost like you can touch it, you know? And so it goes back to the verse, and I think it's in the Psalms, taste and see. Taste and see. So you get them to experience the Holy Spirit, and then they're going to want to pursue it. And that's what I try to do. That's where I try to get people to.
2: Amen. It's powerful.
1: Again, if you have a prayer request, you can give us a call at 386-673-2495. And I don't think I prayed for Billy, did I, first? It's hard to guess. So we're in a great right now, Father God, in the name of Jesus.
2: Yes.
1: I just thank you.
2: Yes.
1: Lord, that you're able, and that's going to dissolve around his heart, whether it was causing this congestion, Father.
2: Yes, Father.
1: We come against that it has to dry up, just as Jesus spoke to the roots of that fig tree, Lord, and cursed it. It has to dry up, and that congestion around his heart has to dry up. In the name of Jesus, and be out of his body, his heart working properly, his blood pressure normal, Father God, his heart rate normal, and we just thank you. We thank you right now.
2: Thank you, Father.
1: For making it every whit whole in Jesus' name.
2: Yes.
1: Amen and amen.
2: Amen. Amen. Amen.
1: We got that, go ahead.
2: Yeah, that was very powerful because, you know, what I get is from the 12th step, you know, and sometimes, you know, you preach the gospel, people get saved, people get touched. But some other times that one-on-one conversation, right, that getting out of your comfort zone for somebody, they don't know Jesus. Mm-hmm. They don't understand the language, the church language.
1: Right.
2: And you have to speak their language. And that's what Jesus did. You know, for some people, he's, you know, churchy people, he speak their languages.
1: Right.
2: For other people, he speak their languages.
1: Right.
2: And for other people, he supply the needs. That way they can understand the language, right?
1: Yes.
2: So, you know, and there's a lot of 12-step, a lot of AA meetings. They don't speak the church language.
1: Right.
2: They don't want to hear the church language.
1: Right.
2: So you got to go over there and you just got to speak their language. You got to use what they know, That way they don't block their heart. They don't go completely wall, that wall. They don't penetrate. And you can work with these people in a way. That's what the 12 steps do. You know, yeah. they don't wrap right. this heart that is completely wrapped. That, you know, they're not willing to receive the truth, right? So you start layer after layer. You take all that stuff out into a point. They say, yeah, now I see it.
1: Yeah.
2: Now I can recognize
1: yes.
2: it.
1: Yes.
2: You know, and that's Amen. What we have to do. Amen. We got to use different bait on the hook to get when we go fishing, right?
1: Amen. Yeah, amen. No. Well, I'm going to go fishing right now.
2: There you go. Yeah. Let's do it.
1: Yeah.
2: I'm with you.
1: Well, you know, Jesus says he came to seek and save those that are lost.
2: Yes.
1: You know, that was whole, yes. his whole purpose, to come and seek those
2: yeah.
1: that need a Savior. Because we're all born into sin.
2: Yes.
1: But we need to have a deliverance out mm-hmm. of that sin. And the only way out is Jesus going to the cross and shedding his blood, that we can be redeemed by the blood of the Lamb
2: yes.
1: from our sin nature, from our old nature, mm-hmm. that we can put on this new nature
2: yes.
1: where we receive him as our Lord.
2: Mm-hmm.
1: And so he is seeking you today.
2: Yes.
1: He says today is a day of salvation.
2: Yes.
1: He sought me for mm-hmm. 27 years before I finally gave up, you know, mm-hmm. and but he's seeking you today because he yes. wants to. He wants you to experience the love of the Father. He wants you to experience peace that passes all understanding. Mm. He wants you to experience joy yes. unspeakable.
2: Yes.
1: He wants you to experience the kingdom of God and the benefits that are in the kingdom
2: Thank
1: of
2: you,
1: God.
2: Lord.
1: And
2: Thank you,
1: he says, no one comes to the Father except through Jesus Christ, because he is the way, the truth, and the life. And today, you can make a decision. Today is a day of salvation. You can make a decision for Jesus Christ by asking Jesus to become Lord of your life, by just yielding up your life to him, that he can come in and change your life. He says, if any man be in Christ, he becomes a new creation in Christ. His spirit has been born again. You know, we are a spirit. We live in a body and we have a soul when we come be born again by the Spirit of God. So you can do that by asking Jesus to come in today into your life. And he will do it. He will change your life. He changed my life 49 years ago sitting in a pickup truck. So it doesn't matter. You don't have to be in church. Mm-hmm. You can be in a pickup truck. You can be on the beach. You can
2: yes.
1: be wherever. Jesus is there everywhere. And he completely delivered me that day from drugs and alcohol. When I asked him to come into my heart. And he changed me and delivered me and set me free. And you might need to be set free today of things that are in your life, maybe pornography or drugs or alcohol or just phone addiction or whatever it is. Jesus wants to set you free today.
2: Amen. Amen.
1: For whom the Son sets free is free indeed.
2: Yes.
1: So call upon his name. It says all that call upon the name of Jesus, make him Lord, shall be saved. So call upon his name and receive him today, and your life will never be the same.
2: Yes.
1: We got four testimonies right here.
2: Mm.
1: So your life will never
2: Amen.
1: Be the same
2: Amen.
1: Again.
2: Amen.
1: In Jesus' name.
2: Yes.
1: Amen.
2: Amen.
1: If you guys want to add anything to that, you can go ahead.
3: Yeah, you mentioned seek and save the lost. I'll say, I mean, that's Luke 19, the story of Zacchaeus, right?
1: Mm.
3: We think
1: yeah.
3: about that. First of all, I want to, first time I've met Jeff, but my path is similar. 6 years ago, God told me to go to AA. I agree 100% with everything you just said. Great, Ellie. I couldn't agree more with everything he said. But I think about like going to Mexico too. Luke 19. Zacchaeus is in a tree, like you just said. You could find he met you in a truck. You know, he met me after a 9-day bender in a bed. You know, and I had to go through AA and work the steps and get a sponsor. And I've sponsored hundreds of guys since then because that's what we do. You know, Jesus told us to go,
2: mm-hmm.
3: go, seek and save. He came mm-hmm. to seek and save the lost. Zacchaeus mm. was in a tree. He thought, you know, a lot of our stories, I hear, maybe not ours, but we hear people, and it's, I found Jesus.
2: No. Yes, right. I wasn't looking for him when I was doing dope out there.
3: Zacchaeus was up in a tree.
1: That's right.
3: Jesus came to him and he called yeah. him
1: yeah.
3: by name.
1: Yes.
3: He didn't label him. He called yeah. him by name and said, I'm coming to your house today. Get down from that tree.
2: Yes.
3: You know, maybe somebody out there needs to get down from that tree today, right?
1: Right.
3: And I think about that. I think what we did in Mexico, we had a night where we had to talk. We went to talk to a group of pastors, about 30 pastors and ministry leaders. Yeah. And we all spoke a little bit, but Jose gave a great... I speak a little Spanish, not a lot, but I have Google Translate so I can read his whole sermon. And Jose laid out a great 25-minute essay on the Bible and the steps, and similar to what you just did, and just right off the dome, too, right off the top. No notes, you know. And it was impressive. And the reception that night,
2: yes.
3: I don't know how it was received. I don't know that it was received that well, right? Mm. But Jorge did say he had a couple phone calls a couple days later, people that were interested. Mm. But we came in with a hard message that night, and unfortunately, kind of ashamed that we even have to do that.
2: Right.
3: We're going into a church to tell ministers why they need to go seek and save the lost.
2: Yeah.
3: What are we doing?
2: Like, yeah, exactly.
3: Why? What is going on here? Right. Mm-hmm. Right? But the story of Zacchaeus, you know, he tells them, and then you look at the story of Zacchaeus, it's fascinating too. He goes to his house, and then it says, I believe it's Luke 19, verse 9, somewhere in there, and the people grumbled. This is the church people.
2: Right.
3: They grumbled. Why are you going to sit with this guy?
2: Yeah.
3: Right now, tax collector nowadays, that's not going to land the same way it did in the first century.
2: Yes.
3: That was not a good dude in the first century. Right? Yeah. We know how you got money, Zacchaeus, right? You're a traitor. You're a sellout.
2: Yeah.
3: You know?
2: You're a thief.
3: You're right. Why are you going to his house? Mm. Why are you going there to sit with that guy? Jesus says salvation has come home to the... And we notice Zacchaeus, what did he do? He made financial amends. He said, I'm going to go back to everybody.
2: Yes.
3: I owe money to him. I pay him four times.
2: Four times.
3: Unfortunately, the program of AA, we just have to pay one time. But he said, I'm going to go back and pay four times the amount of anybody I owe money to.
2: Yeah.
1: So, amen.
3: Yeah.
1: Amen.
2: Yeah.
1: All right, you're live on WAPN.
4: Is this Larry?
1: Yeah, it's Kevin.
4: Yeah, you know it was me.
1: I can recognize your voice.
4: Oh, you did?
1: Yes, sir.
4: That's pretty good.
1: Yeah, how you doing?
4: Pretty soon. Have you been over to Victory House?
1: Yes.
4: How is it?
1: It's doing good.
4: Oh, that's good.
1: Yeah.
4: Can
1: I pray for you?
5: I know that you're praying for this thing in Iran coming down. The regime's coming down. A billion people are praying for, hopefully about a billion people praying for this collapse of Iran, to the collapse of the regime.
1: Yeah. So what's your prayer request? You got a prayer request, Kevin? We'll pray for Iran.
4: Well, what else then? It's your request.
1: Okay. All right. Well, Father God, we just pray for what's going over there in Iran, Father God, and you know all about it, and Lord, that you're taking care of it. And Father God, we just thank you that you protect our troops over there in the name of Jesus. You put a hedge of protection around them according to Psalm 91. Father God, give them all the commanders that are there wisdom and knowledge and understanding, Lord, and even give them the secrets of the enemy that they might be prepared for any attack that they might have. So, Father God, we thank you for what you're doing and as we're seeing what's going on, we know the time of your return is short with everything that's going on in the world. So, Father God, not only that we be focused on that, but we be focused on your return. And Father, we be ready for when you come back for us. And we just give you praise. I just pray for Kevin and Alan today, Lord, in the name of Jesus. Bless them, Father God. I speak healing into the bodies from the top of their heads to the soles of their feet right now. And Lord, I just thank you for what you're doing in their lives on a daily basis. And we give you praise in the mighty name of Jesus. Amen and amen.
0: Amen.
1: All right.
4: Thank you, Lord.
1: All right. Thank you for calling in, Alan. Or Kevin. All right. Amen.
2: Yeah, amen. So last Saturday, we have Redeem over there sharing his testimony. He actually is going all over recovery churches. And he's a minister, him and his wife. And I heard it was powerful. I was in Mexico, but, you know, I saw a little bit of the clip on Facebook. And we have full house team. You was there, Larry, last Saturday. It was over 60 people are here, you know, something like that. Guys from the house has to stand up out of the chairs and give room for visitors that came Saturday. So God is moving not only in the recovery church. Yeah. God is moving in the body, right? It's just to get in agreement with what God wants to do in this last days, you know, and just let the flow, the, you know, let the river of the Holy Spirit take you.
1: Yeah.
2: Just take you. I say I don't have control. I don't have no power. Mm. Sometimes I don't even know where to go.
1: Right.
2: And just God, open the doors that you need to open and close the ones that you don't want me to walk through. That's my prayer almost every day.
1: Yeah.
2: You know, I just want to do not the permissive will of God. I want to do the perfect will of God.
1: Yeah.
2: You know, sometimes we get into our head, and you know, God say, okay, that's what you want, is permissive will of God. That's when you choose, you know, sometimes what to do without God being, you know, directing you.
1: Right.
2: So I just want to do His perfect will every single day, because I don't want to miss what God is doing in these days.
1: Amen. When we walk out our house,
2: we're
1: going into the world.
2: Yeah.
1: It's going to all the world to preach the gospel. So when we walk out in the morning, we need to be prepared.
2: We got to be prepared.
1: Jesus went up and got prepared in the morning since he was with his Father.
2: Yeah.
1: And we have to be sensitive to the Holy Spirit. To
2: Amen.
1: I mean, we get what we think we need to have done for the day because, we got this list.
2: Yeah.
1: I got to go to work. I got to do this. You know, the devil keeps us all bound up
2: mm-hmm.
1: in the things we think we have to
2: do
1: when we have to be ready for what God wants to do.
2: Right,
1: right. You know, and be, you know, an example when we go out there. You know, when I go out, I do inspections for the city of Daytona, and I go out in my truck, and so it's like, when I'm out there, I'm sensitive where I go to the people, and there's so many people I get to pray for, and God sent an angel by to me, you know, or thank you for praying for me. They need healing in their body, or whatever the situation is. We have to be ready at all times, in season and out of season, says, you know, because that's what He's called us to.
2: Yeah.
1: But we get so wrapped up in our natural, you know, ways that we miss the Holy Spirit.
2: Yes.
1: And opportunities, the opportunities are there.
2: Yes.
1: But are we listening?
3: You don't have to get on a flight to Mexico, Costa Rica, or Africa to do mission work. It's right outside your door.
1: Yeah.
3: You know? Who has God put right in front of you?
1: You, right.
2: Who's your neighbor?
3: Yeah. Right.
2: Yeah.
3: Right.
2: When was the last time you took the time to talk to your neighbor?
3: Right. Your
2: the one that you don't like.
1: Yeah,
2: you know, it's easy to talk to the one you like.
3: Yeah.
2: But the neighbor, there's always complaining about your music and your churchy stuff and all that stuff. I said,
3: it's like there's something personal here.
2: Yeah.
3: the guy sitting next to you at the ball game or your kids' ball game, whatever mission. You know, we look at Jesus too, like you said, Larry. I mean, Jesus was intentional, but he was also interruptible.
1: Right.
3: Are we interruptible?
1: Right.
2: Hmm.
3: You know, we have our schedule. Jesus was never in a hurry. Think about Jesus was never. We get in a hurry.
2: Yeah.
3: Jesus was never in a hurry.
2: Never.
3: Never in a hurry.
1: Yeah.
3: Very intentional. Yet.
1: Yeah.
3: Interruptible.
1: That's
3: if there was a need.
1: Amen.
2: Yes.
1: We got a few prayer requests that came in on email, so we only got about 20 minutes left. Let's go ahead and get these done, and then we maybe have a little extra time at the end. So Anthony called in. He had possible stroke today and just wants wisdom, or I guess yesterday, and just wants wisdom for and direction for what he should do.
2: Mm.
1: So Father God, I just thank you right now. Lord, we just speak to his body, Father God, whatever the stroke is affected, his body, his muscles, his thinking, Lord, whatever it is, Father God, we just speak healing and health to him right now. And Father God, he says he's asking for wisdom and understanding. And James says if we lack wisdom, Lord, that we can ask and you give it to us liberally. So Father God, I thank you right now that you're giving wisdom to Anthony for direction for all that is going on in his life right now. And we just give you all the praise and honor and glory in Jesus' mighty name. We just thank you. And Sharon and her family are looking to go on a trip, so they're asking for just protection.
2: Amen.
1: Anybody want to pray for them, Sharon and family?
2: Tim, you want to?
3: Sure, yeah. Sharon and her family, God, Father, we ask for protection over them, wherever they're going, whatever trip they're going on. We ask that your angels would encamp around them and keep them safe, God. Keep them from harm that, you know, sometimes we don't even know about, the stuff that God keeps us out of, the situations he keeps us out of. We get interrupted or we're late and we're upset, but maybe God is sparing our life in that moment. But God, I ask that you be with them. You give them peace that only you can give during this trip, wherever they are.
2: Lord.
3: Helping them to keep their eyes and heart postured fixed on you. Show them, you know, they may make their plans on this trip, but God, you're the ultimate planner.
1: Amen.
3: Help them to be open to what you would have them do in their travels.
1: Mm. Yes.
3: Lead them step by step.
6: Yes, Lord.
3: And
6: yes, Lord.
3: Keep them safe.
1: Amen.
3: Jesus.
1: Yes, Father. Amen. And somebody's calling in for a bunch of truck repairs are going to be needed in the next couple of weeks for finances. So, Lord, I just thank you
6: yes,
1: for
6: Lord.
1: Supplying the need for to have these different aspects of his truck fixed, Father God. And, Father God, you solve the problems that's causing the repairs to be made. So, Lord, we just thank you right now. We thank you, Lord, to give the mechanic wisdom, Lord, and wherever he takes his truck to get fixed, Father God. Give the mechanic wisdom to get it done and also supply the finances to get it done. In Jesus' name. Thank you, Lord.
6: Yes, Lord. Amen.
1: And we got a heat wave going on. If anybody wants to pray, if you just people get stay hydrated. As I,
2: yes.
1: We all need
2: yes.
1: to do that during yes. these days.
2: Yeah, it's just something that my wife always complaining about it. You know, every time we walk out of the boat, is that wall heat. Right. Hit her, and she's like, Lord, a little cold wind, right? So, Father God, right now, Father, we ask you, Lord, Father, because everything is in your hands, Lord. You are the God of the sun, the wind, the sea. You are the God of everything, Father. Yes. Right now, Father, I ask you, Lord, to release a cold breeze, Father God. They make this hot weather, you know, Father, they make it more pleasurable to our bodies, Lord, yes. Father. We ask you, Lord, to intervene, Father. We know that you have the power, Father God, because you show it through the scripture, Father, how time stop, Father God, with a man believe, Father God, and Father God, how the wind and the Father God and the sea obeys you, Father God. And we believe in your word. We believe, Father God, that you are going to do, Father God, more than what we can think or imagine in agreement to your word, Father God. In Jesus' mighty name, Amen. We declare this, Father God, that it's a cold weather through the summer, Father God, is going to make it more pleasurable to us in Amen. Jesus' mighty name.
1: And those coming to work also, Father God, we just protect them, whether they're out in the sun working, yes. to keep them hydrated, yes. Father God, in the name of Jesus. Give them wisdom to keep themselves hydrated. And Lord, and if they're not feeling good, to sit down and take a rest if they need to. And we just thank you in Jesus' name. And we've got a young boy, Huxley, that had surgery, had his tonsils taken out, and just asking for a quick recovery.
2: Amen. Anybody? Jeff.
0: What's his name?
1: Huxley.
0: Huxley?
1: Yeah.
0: Lord Father God, thank you for Huxley's courage to just email in. Lord Father God, we thank you that you've done for him what he couldn't do for himself through the surgeons. Lord Father God, we ask for the gift of your Holy Spirit and bring peace to his heart. Lord Father God, bring him quick healing, Lord Father God, that he would just be whole, you know, in a short amount of time. Lord Father God, we thank you for the surgery going well, Lord, and we thank you for your presence in his life. Lord Father God, we ask the gift of your Holy Spirit on him, Lord Father God. Wash over him like a waterfall, Lord, through his heart like a river. And cleanse him, Lord Father God. In Jesus' name we pray.
1: Amen. Amen.
6: Amen.
1: Amen.
6: Amen.
1: I'm going to pray for Preston. I guess he plays baseball. He's at Arnold Palmer Hospital needing healing right now. Mm. So, Father God, we just speak healing into his body right now, Father God. Whatever part needs to be healed, we just speak wholeness to it.
6: Yes.
1: In the name of Jesus, from the top of his head to the soles of the feet.
6: Yes.
1: Quick recovery. Whatever the situation is, Father God, we thank you, Lord, that it even astonished the doctors, Lord, how quickly you're able to work and get it back to be wholeness in Jesus' name.
6: Amen.
1: Amen and amen.
6: Amen.
1: And we got Hope Fest coming up the 22nd of August, Manatee Island. I guess pray for the event. We're going to celebrate Jesus. So anybody would like to pray for that? Anybody?
2: Tim?
3: God, we pray for Hope Fest.
1: Yeah.
3: It's like a music festival.
1: Yeah, well, it's going to be an outreach. Yes.
3: God, we lift up this this Hope Fest.
6: Yes.
3: We ask that your presence would be felt there. Your Holy Spirit, let it be let it be real. Let it be genuine.
1: Yes.
3: Let it be an authentic move of your Holy Spirit.
6: Yes, Lord.
3: As the people would leave their chains, people would encounter
6: the
3: true one and only Jesus Christ at that event.
2: Yes.
6: Let it be real. Let it be tangible. Let it be authentic. Yes, let it be something that changes people's direction.
2: Yes,
6: let people walk in there and walk out same, go a different direction than they walked in with.
2: Yes.
6: Give them a different perspective.
1: Yes.
6: Give people new hearts.
1: Yes,
6: give people new minds. Change the whole course of their life.
1: Yeah.
6: Just ask that you be there. Have praying people in that place.
1: Yes,
2: Lord.
6: And just prepare the hearts of those who will attend in
2: advance.
6: Jesus' name.
1: Amen. Yes, Father. Amen. And I'm just praying for Sandy right now that she has a chest cold. So, Father God, you're able.
2: Yes.
1: Lord, there's, you took that chest cold upon your back 2,000 years ago. So we just administer healing to her body right now in the name of Jesus.
2: Yes, Lord, Father.
1: That chest cold has to leave, whatever is causing it. Lord, we just come against it. Lord, we just command her white and blood cells to be increased, Father God. Her immune system would just be increased right now in
2: Jesus' name.
1: And Father God, she is totally healed from the top of her head to the soles of her feet.
2: Yes,
1: in Jesus' mighty name.
2: Yes.
1: Thank you, Father God.
2: Amen.
1: Thank you, Lord. And Jerome is recovering from hip replacement. So if anybody would like to pray for him.
2: Yes, Father God, I lift, Father God, this man. Father God, and I believe, Father God, that you are going to place your mighty hand of healing upon this hip, Father God, replacement, Father. Father God, we believe that you can make him walk normally with less pain or no pain at all, Father God, that you place your hand upon his body and he feels your presence, Lord, Father God.
1: Yes.
2: The release of every painful surgery be, Father God, away from his body right now. The Father God, there are the sound, Father, is he listening to me at the sound of my voice? Father, he received, Father God, completely healing, Father God, that he don't feel no pain, Father, in Jesus' mighty name. Amen.
6: Amen.
1: And Donna's husband had cancer surgery and just asking that he be completely healed from cancer.
2: Amen.
1: And he would like to pray for that. Yeah.
0: Lord Father God, we thank you for the courage of these people for phoning in and emailing in. Lord Father God, that right there is a tribute to who you are, Lord Father God. Thank you, Lord, for being the rock, the firm foundation upon which we build our lives.
2: Yes, Lord.
0: Lord Father God, we want to reach out with your Holy Spirit to Donna's
2: Lord,
0: husband
2: Father.
0: And we want a miraculous healing there, Lord Father God. That we're right now
2: Jesus
0: placing hands on him, Lord Father God, that you would have your way with us, not only with his soul, Lord, but with his body. You would just have healing hands on him, Lord Father God, that you would just unleash your Holy Spirit on him,
2: Father.
0: And let a feeling of peace come over him, Lord Father God, and just the passion and grace that is your Holy Spirit, Lord Father God. Just have your grace just wash over him, Lord Father God, that you would just have your way with his heart and with his soul, Lord Father God, and that you would have your way with his body, that you would heal that body, Lord Father God, that you would just do a miraculous healing, Lord, that others would see, and they would see how great you are. In Jesus' holy name,
1: amen. Amen. Again, if you've got a prayer request, you've got about 8 minutes left, so you can call in at 386-673-2495. That's 673-2495. And Donna's youngest son has got blood on the brain. So, Father God, I just thank you right now.
2: Yes, Lord.
1: In the mighty name of Jesus. Devil, he's going to live and not die in Jesus' name.
2: Yes, Lord.
1: Whatever's causing this to take place, this bleeding in his brain, to stop in Jesus' name.
2: Yes, Father.
1: And Father God, we just speak life into him. The life of God. Total healing from the top of his head to the soles of his feet. Lord, his brain will not be affected in any way from this. He'll have complete brain function.
2: Yes, Lord.
1: And Father God, we just thank you right now.
2: Thank you, Father.
1: In the mighty name of Jesus,
2: Lord.
1: We come against you, devil, in the name of Jesus. You cannot have him in Jesus' name because God has a plan for his life, a good plan. To proclaim the gospel of Jesus Christ.
2: Yes,
1: and you're not going to destroy his life in the name of Jesus.
2: Yes.
1: Amen.
2: Amen.
1: And amen.
2: Amen. Amen.
1: And we got for Volusia County schools they started, I guess, Monday. So just protection around the kids and everything.
2: Amen. So, Father God, we have our kids going to the school, Father, and yes. and all the things that's happening around the world, Father, with the school yes. system, and Father God, kids hating with each other, and all this bullying going around, and all this stuff, Father, that we see daily in the news, Father. When we send our kids to the school, Father, they're supposed to be protected, they're supposed to be educated, Father, and something so terrible happens, Father God. I remember when I used to go to school and then have fun in school, Father, and I just to learn, Father God, and be with all the friends, Father God. Today's day, yes. Father, we send our kids to school, Father God, for some time with the worry and fear. The my kid is coming back home today yes. because all these attacks, all these Father God, all these things, all this weird stuff that is happening in our school system. Wow, yes. Father, we ask you, Lord, for a move for your spirit, Father God, from everybody that is involved in the board, Father God, yes. for you to change yes. their heart, Father, yes. to stop indoctrinating our kids, Father God, with what they believe, Father God. And let us take care of that in our houses, Lord, Father God. Let us educate our kids, Father, with the word, Father, knowing, Father God, with what we do, Father God, the education, the spiritual education, it belongs to us, yes. not to the school system, Father. Yes. We ask you for a movement of your spirit, Father yeah. God, in anybody that makes decision, Father, that the Bible, Father God, comes back to our school system, Father God, that they can yes. learn, Father God, your ways and not the people, Father God, that is in power and control their ways of thinking. Not yes. this, Father, I rebuke that wake, Father God, movement around the school, around the universities, around the colleges, Father yes. God. I rebuke all this spirit, Father yes. God, all this wickedness, Father God. I rebuke yes. it in the name of yes. Jesus, and I release the spirit of revival yes. in our school yes. system, Father God, that you touch anybody that have the power to do good, Father God, yes. Father, to anybody that have a hidden agenda, mm-hmm. that you bind their hands, that you bind their tongue, Father God, that you blind them, Father God, that Father God can be touched by your spirit, and all these scales of all this wickedness, Father yes. God, all this hitting agenda be removed out of their minds, yes. a heart, Father, that they prostrate themselves unto you and you yes. alone, and recognize, Father, that, yes. that Jesus is the only solution yes. to generations to come, Father God. That, Father God, all this bondage, Father God, in our school system be released and yes. be, Father God, destroyed by the power of the yes, truth, Lord. Father God, knowing, Father God, that your word say, and you shall know the truth, Father, and the truth shall set them free. Yes. That the truth, Father God, be teach in the school system, Father God, that those who hear all these kids, Father, from the kindergarten to the colleges, Father, be released, yes. their mind, be the peace that passes all understanding, be in our school, and every evil, Father God, be bound, every spirit of, Father God, they're trying to come and kill and destroy, Father God, be yes. bound by you, Father God, by your spirit, Father God, in yes. the name of Jesus, Lord, yes. that the kids come back home safe and be joyful for being in school, Father, in Jesus' mighty name. Amen.
1: I did an inspection on a house this past week, and the family just had moved in, and I said, well, yes. you moved down here for work, or you get transferred? No, he said, we had to make a decision for our children this past before school started,
2: yes.
1: because the state, I won't mention the state, but where the state was, they're allowing the boys to go in the girls' bathrooms. Mm-hmm. The girls were getting raped, it's and
2: terrible.
1: Everything else. And
2: terrible.
1: They didn't want their kids to grow up in that atmosphere.
2: Yes.
1: So it's just, Lord, nationwide, in the name of Jesus, yes, we come Lord against Father. This evil spirit
2: yes.
1: that's infiltrated the school yes, yes. councils and everything, yes. and the mm-hmm. governors and yes. the who's ever in charge of mm-hmm. these things. Lord, we come against that yes, because the devil hates mm-hmm. our children. And Father God, we just set a hedge of protection
2: yes,
1: around them.
2: Children,
1: every Father. State, Father God.
2: Just protect them.
1: Lord, protect the girls,
2: yes.
1: protect the boys, the
2: yes,
1: sex
2: Lord.
1: Trafficking,
2: yes,
1: all
2: Lord.
1: The other things that are
2: all
1: taking place and wickedness
2: Father.
1: In this country, Father
2: yes,
1: God.
2: Lord.
1: We come against those things in Jesus'
2: yes.
1: name.
2: Amen.
1: Devil, you're not going to have your way
2: yes.
1: in our nation.
2: Yes.
1: We're
2: yes.
1: coming against
2: yes,
1: you.
2: Lord.
1: Leave them alone.
2: Yes, Father.
1: In Jesus' name.
2: Yes.
1: Amen and amen.
2: I just read that it's a governor just signed a bill that at birth, when the babies are born, they have the right to choose if they live or not. And I won't say the state.
1: There's a few states.
2: Yes. It's terrible what's happening in our nation right now.
1: Who's ever calling in? I can't take your call because we've only got like 30 seconds left on this. Who's ever trying to call in? So I appreciate it.
2: Yes.
1: Anyway.
2: Yes.
1: So, Father God, I just thank you for this time that we've had today, Lord. In the name of Jesus, Father God, there's victory. In the name of Jesus, yes. Demons have to flee.
2: Amen.
1: Who can tell what God can do?
2: Yes, Lord.
1: Who can tell of his love for you?
2: Yes.
1: In the mighty name of Jesus,
2: yes, Father.
1: We have the victory. Have a blessed weekend in the name of Jesus.
2: Amen.

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1: 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I'm Apostle Jim Raley from Calvary, and every week we bring you a powerful faith-building word straight from God's Word, messages that inspire hope, ignite faith, and release wisdom for real life. 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
2: Let me hear from you. Here's what I know. If you love Jesus, you're going to love what he loves. And I want to tell you today that Jesus loves people. And there is nothing in the economy of heaven that is more precious than people. Jesus died for people. And here on Palm Sunday, it's the day we celebrate the triumphal entry of Jesus into Jerusalem amid shouts of Hosanna. And Hosanna means save us now. And when Jesus came riding in, he was riding in bringing salvation for people. Are there any people here who love Jesus and are thankful that he came for you? How about you at home? And as I said, precious, if we love Jesus, then we're going to love people. So I feel like I have a download from heaven today. If you want to share this on your Facebook, every time you do, we get droves of people that tune in and watch us. You can do that now. Just go to the Calvary page. I'm reading from Luke 19, verse 28. When he had said this, Jesus, he went on ahead going up to Jerusalem. And it came to pass when he drew near to Bethpage and Bethany at the mountain called Olivet or Olive, that he sent two of his disciples saying, go to the village opposite. Somebody say opposite. Opposite you, where as you enter, you will find a colt on which no one has ever sat. Watch this. Loose it and bring it here. One translation says, loose it and bring it to me. And if anyone asks you, why are you loosing it? Thus you shall say to him, because the Lord has need of it. So those who were sent went their way and found it just as he had said to them. But as they were loosing the colt, the owners of it said to them, why are you loosing the colt? And they said, the Lord has need of him. And they brought him to Jesus, and they threw their own clothes on the colt, and Jesus sat on him. And as he went, many spread their clothes on the road. Then, as he was now drawing near the descent of the Mount of Olives, the whole multitude of disciples began to rejoice. They were shouting, Hosanna. They were praising God with a loud voice for all the mighty works they had seen, saying, blessed is the King who comes in the name of the Lord. Peace in heaven and glory in the highest. And so

0: quiet, the stones would immediately cry out. Ah! Now, as he drew near, I want you to see this. He saw the city. I've been right there so many times. He saw the city and he wept over it. He is on the way now to begin his crucifixion ordeal because they're shouting about him on Sunday and they want to kill him on Friday. How many of you know some people that are throwing accolades at you one day will be throwing hand grenades at you the next? Can I get a witness? That was free right there. But he saw the city and he wept over it. He didn't even weep over himself and what he was about to face. He wept over the city, saying, if you had known, even you, especially in your day, the things that make for your peace, but now they are hidden from your eyes. For the days will come upon you when your enemies will build an embankment around you, surround you, and close you in on every side and level you and your children within you to the ground. And they will not leave in you one stone upon another because you did not know the time of your visitation. How many of you are glad that you know it's the time of our visitation? The Bible said that he said, go get a donkey, loose him, and bring him to me. I want to teach for just a few minutes along these lines, longing to be loosed. There are people in our community, they don't even know it, but they are longing to be loosed. Has the Lord set anybody free in this house today? Oh, only praise him if he has set you free. Oh, there are people who don't understand the magnitude of your praise, but they don't know how bound you were. So only praise him if he ever set you free. Has he set you free? So, Father, we raise up our hands before you. Come on, let's do it. And we just say, have your way. Teach us, lead us, feed us. Give us your burden for the lost, and we'll give you praise. If you love the Lord, 1, 2, 3, lift him up. Come on, praise him. All right, you can be seated. Thank you for being here today. You online, you honor us by joining us. I want to take some time today and talk to you about those who need Jesus. Is there anybody here, you're not infatuated with Jesus? This is not puppy love. This is not a fleeting fancy. This is real. You need Jesus. You gotta have Jesus. You don't want to do life without Jesus. You know what you were before you connected to Jesus. Is there anybody here today that still needs him? Do you need him? Do you need him? And Jesus comes into the city riding a donkey and he weeps over the city. And there are those in our city, in our county, in our region, in this world. And they are bound. And Jesus wept over the bound. He wept over those who were broken and battered. They may not have even realized the fullness of the moment that they were in according to the word of God. But Jesus wept over them. And that something inside of them, I believe, and even today, there's something inside of people, even if they don't realize it, they are longing to be loosed. There are people that are in bondage this moment. They are tied up, and they are longing to be loosed. Jesus understood that. And I want you to never lose sight of the fact that one of the greatest assignments in the life of any believer is to make sure that we are bringing the saving, freeing, delivering power of the King of Kings to the bound and the lost. And I want to attack this message today and unpack it really systematically. And I would like to focus just for a moment on the donkey. And on the donkey's plight, you see, this donkey was bound up. He was tied up. Travel with me in the theater of your mind to about 2,000 years ago. It's the very first Palm Sunday, and listen to the instructions of Jesus. He looks at two of his disciples, and he said, go into the village that is opposite you. Jesus would have normally come through the sheep gate. The sheep gate was the first gate that had been purified in the time of Nehemiah, because it was the gates where the sacrifice of the lamb would come through. All the lambs that were used for sacrifice would come through the sheep gate. And how many of you know Jesus, the Lamb of God, was the lamb that takes away all of our sins? Hallelujah. But that day he came through the eastern gate. I've seen that gate many, many times. And Jesus gives instructions just before he came into the city. He needed a donkey, and he said, go to the village opposite you. Now, this alone really spoke to me. Jesus used the word here, opposite. I see two words in the word opposite: oppose and sight. See, we are living in a day when the line for true believers is getting more and more defined. There is a desperation and a darkness birthed from hell like I have never seen. The hatred and vitriolic feelings from the world to the church has never been more than it is right now. It's at an astronomical high. They don't just oppose us, they despise us. The world doesn't just oppose us. It seems like they despise the very sight of us. They oppose the sight of us. Our culture wants the church quiet and muted and pathetic. They want the gospel to be muted. They want the hope-releasing power of Jesus to be confined to the four walls. But there is a church that is arising, that's ready to take a righteous stand, that says Jesus can redeem you. Jesus can save you. Oh, don't be surprised when the church is opposed and hated. See, the Bible says, go to the village that is opposite you. See, even though there are those that don't want to hear this message and they don't like you, they can't stand you because of your connection to Jesus, these are the very ones that you are called to. You are called to those that are opposite you. That's why you can't get turned off by people who struggle. That's why you can't get turned off about, you know, Pastor Rayleigh has lost people coming to his church. Well, thank God. Pastor Rayleigh got addicted people coming to his church. Thank God. Pastor Rayleigh's got alcoholics coming to his church. Thank God. Pastor Rayleigh's got people who are confusing their sexuality coming to his church. Thank God. I saw a cross-dresser at Pastor Rayleigh's church, or Apostle Rayleigh's. Come on. I saw a cross. I say thank God. Whosoever will, let him come. And I'm tired of a religious, high-minded, holier-than-thou church who is too good for the lost, because we are called to those who are opposite who we are. Go to the village opposite you. That means you're going to have to really seek out people who are not just like you. I never want to go to a church where everybody is just like me. Come on now. I appreciate differences. The word oppose in the Greek is a very powerful word, opposite. He said, go to the town that is over, against, in opposition to you. And the truth is, y'all, we are called to those who are against us. We are called to those who hate us. We are called to those who oppose us, and we are called to those who are in opposition to our message. God's call for the church is to bring transformation to a lost and bound world. They may be opposite you in every way. They may not embrace your religious morality or your behavior, but you still have the assignment from heaven to let your light shine. They may turn you off. You may hate to see them. They may sicken you, but you have to share the love of Jesus. They may offend you on virtually every front, but these are the ones we are called to. Nobody wants to shout now. You see, that the Jews had this idea that Jesus was going to come as a deliverer, and he was going to lay the axe to the root of the tree, according to the prophets, and he was going to cut down the tree of Roman oppression. They thought he was going to be this militant Messiah. And here Jesus comes, y'all, and he's kissing babies, and he's letting prostitutes wash his feet, and he's eating with tax collectors, and he's messing up their religious ideal, because they wanted to come and act like a Pharisee, but he never acted like a Pharisee. He acted like a Savior. I want to be in a church not full of Pharisees. I want to be in a church where we magnify the Savior.
1: I've had some Pharisees try to rise up in here, but you know what? I regularly do pharisectomies. Can I get a witness in the house? Somebody on your row needs a pharisectomy. Look down and see if you can tell who it is. Go to the one who is opposite you. If you study the etymology of the word opposite, precious, the word opposite literally means this. It means separated by distance. He said, I want you to go to the ones who are separated by distance. They are opposite you. And I want to tell you, those who are bound and lost without Christ are separated by distance. Sin has separated them from God. Sin has alienated them from God. Sin separates God from man and man from God. And listen, we are called as people of the Lord to close that gap of separation. The church is called to close the gap between God and man. How? By sharing the good news of the gospel of Jesus Christ. It's never been more important than it is right now, y'all, to let our witness be strong to the lost. We close the gap, not only when we preach the gospel, but when we live the gospel. Not only when we preach it and talk it, but when we walk it. Hallelujah. The church, this church, Calvary, has always been and always will be radically committed to closing the gap between God and a lost world. We're never going to stop. As long as I've got breath, we're going to be reaching out. We're going to be doing bus ministries. We're going to be reaching out to struggling children. We're going to be reaching out to those who don't know the Lord. I'm telling you, we've got a message that will change their life. Jesus said, go to the village opposite you, find the donkey, loose him, and bring him to me. There's the key. He said, I want you to loose him, and I want you to bring him to me. Don't just loose him and leave him, but bring him to me. And I'm telling you, if you understand this, it's a powerful concept. Because he said, if they ask you, what are you doing? You just look at them and say, the master has need. The Lord has need. Y'all, he's El Shaddai. What could he need? He's Jehovah Jireh. What could he need? He said, I need a donkey. I got plans for the donkey. I can use the donkey. Loose him and bring him to me. Bring me the donkey. Oh, Jesus. See, it's very important to understand that you never know who Jesus is going to use. We've got this idea, oh, Jesus only uses this kind of person, and Jesus only uses that kind of person. He only uses Hispanic people or African American people or white people or rich people or religious people. No, Jesus will use a donkey. Oh, come on now. Some of the greatest kingdom shakers in all the Bible and in church history started out as bound up donkeys. Some of the people that did the greatest things for God on their resume would be D-O-N-K-E-Y. I have been a donkey. You see, we want to use people's past against them and say, God can't use you because of your donkey days. But listen, don't hold somebody's past against them or even the current situation that they might be in. Because when Jesus Jesus gets on board, everything changes. Ah, y'all don't make me preach. You can sit out there and act religious if you want to, but you would still be a tied up donkey had somebody not come and given you the loosing power of the gospel of the Lord Jesus Christ. Ah, yeah. He still uses donkeys. If you don't believe it, just look down your road. Come on, somebody. He still uses donkeys. Is there anybody here today that would admit, Pastor, Apostle, I hadn't always had it together? There was a time when I was a donkey, hard-headed, going my own way. But didn't he pick you up? Didn't he loose you? Didn't he get on board? Didn't he change your life? Come on, if he did that for you, open up your mouth and give him a little praise. Tell somebody in your neighborhood, say, I'm just a delivered donkey. Yeah, I'm just a delivered donkey. And I still have my donkey days. God help me in this room. I still act obstinate, stubborn.

God of praise right now. Hallelujah. I said I want all the delivered donkeys just to give God a praise right now. See, we want people to have the right pedigree. We want them to dress right, look right, act right, but no. God said, I'll use him. He's clothed in camel's hair, and he's eating locusts, and he's acting. I'll use him. She's a prostitute named Rahab. He's the man that will introduce Jesus, John the Baptist. I'll use him jacked up. I'll use him messed up. I'll pick him up, dust him off, and do with him what you never thought was possible. The bigger the donkey, the bigger the deliverance. The bigger the deliverance, the bigger the destiny. The bigger the destiny, the bigger the praise. Hallelujah. So he said, I got plans for a donkey. Look at your neighbor and say, you ought to be glad. Come on. He said, loose him. Y'all know I'm kidding, but if the shoe fits, wear it. Come on. Loose is a very powerful word, precious, in the Greek. It means to loose any person tied. That means that there's not anybody that is so bound but what Jesus can't set them free. So addicted but what Jesus can't set them free. So broken but what Jesus can't put them back together again. He said loose, it means to loose any person tied, to release one from bonds, to free a prisoner bound in chains. Come on now. I love this last layer. It means to dissolve an attachment. Hallelujah. Oh my. Now that makes me want to praise the Lord right now. It's important that we understand our role in the earth as believers. We are to bring people the gospel, and when they receive it, they become prisoners who are set free. Their chains are broken. I don't care what binds a person up. I don't care about the addiction. I don't care about the sexual lifestyle. I don't care.

will dissolve that attachment. That's what loose means. It means to dissolve that attachment. I wonder if there's anybody here today. You remember when you were attached to some things. You remember when you were connected to some things. But didn't the King of Kings and the Lord of Lords come on the scene and dissolve that attachment? And today you're free. Today you're mobile. Today you can walk and talk and live and breathe in freedom. One encounter with Jesus, or a representative of Jesus, can set somebody free. Come on, Jesus wasn't even there. He sent a representative. And I want to tell you something, precious. When you walk out, God has put deliverance in you. Don't underestimate the power you possess. When you have a word from the Lord and you are a representative of Jesus. Well, apostle, I love you, but I'm really not capable of being a witness. I can't really loose anybody. I'm barely loose myself. And Pastor Ray, that's just not my style. I couldn't invite anybody to a Resurrection Sunday. I can't really loose anybody. And that's what the devil wants to make you think. He doesn't want you to understand that you got the power to loose. We're all about binding, you know. I bind you, devil. I take authority over you, devil, in the name of Jesus. Hallelujah. I bind that sickness. I bind that disease. And I bind all you can bind. Because when you bind it, he'll back it. Come on, somebody. But the Bible says here in Matthew, it says, I can't loose nobody. Wait a minute. Jesus said, and I will give you. Somebody say you. The keys to the kingdom of heaven. And whatever you bind on earth shall

in heaven. Y'all don't make me come down there. Whatever you loose on earth shall be loose in heaven. I'm telling you, there is a generation that's about to get loose on earth. Thy kingdom come, thy will be done on earth as it is in heaven. Don't underestimate the power that you have to set somebody free. Somebody give God a praise if you've got loosing power. Oh, hallelujah. Got the keys. You can bind, but you can loose. Your invite this week might very well be the catalyst that causes someone bound to get loosed. You have the keys. When you show up with power. I don't feel like I got power when you got El Shaddai in you. When you show up with authority. Somebody may be waiting on your invite. Somebody may be waiting on your hallelujah. Somebody may be waiting for you to come out of hiding and just invite them on Facebook or Instagram. Now, don't miss what Jesus said. He said, loose him and bring him to me. I've been told that the overwhelming majority of people would actually come to church on Easter Sunday, lost or not, if only they had an invitation. The overwhelming majority of people are only waiting to be invited. And Jesus said about the donkey, and we're paralleling the donkey to the lost. Jesus said, loose him and bring him to me. He didn't say loose him and bring him to Apostle Rayleigh. Come on, somebody. He didn't say loose him and just bring him to church. He said loose him and bring him to me. He said, loose him and bring him to me. Let me tell you, when you invite people to come to this place next Sunday, you're not just inviting them to church. You're not just bringing them to church. You're bringing them to Jesus. How many of you feel like it's time to bring people to Jesus? Oh, come on. I know there's been a lot of drama this last week about the church. There's been things over the last couple of weeks that have been released that really grieve your heart. But let me tell you, pastors are servants, not celebrities. Y'all don't make me preach. I said we are servants, not celebrities. And any

everybody free, and we can't deliver anybody. So when they come, they should not come to see Jim Raley, but they need to come in here and have an encounter with the King of Kings, the Giant Slayer, the Waymaker, the Body Healer. Get them and bring them to Jesus. Don't just bring them to church. Bring them to Jesus. I posted something about our services today, and a woman from Indiana got on my Facebook. My Instagram's been hacked. The devil is a liar. Come on. We're getting it back in Jesus' name. You pray. But listen here. Let me tell you something. Y'all know I ain't selling Bitcoin. How many of y'all know Jim Reddy will not sell Bitcoin? I'm not selling Amway. Come on, somebody. I'm preaching Jesus. That's my only job. Between Jesus and my wife, I got my plate full. Can't load one more thing on it. See, the reason that you need to get them in this room is because change happens in this room. This lady commented and she said, 2.5 years ago, I came to your service on a Sunday morning. She's living in Indiana. She said, I got free. She said, I was addicted to drugs. I was bound up by depression. My life was a complete wreck. She said, but God touched me that Sunday. She said, I've been drug free for 2.5 years. I looked on her page, man. She's got a wonderful husband, a beautiful life. I'm trying to tell you that when you get them in the house, change happens. Is there anybody glad that when you get them in the house, change happens? Because you're not bringing them to apostle, you're bringing them to Jesus. Now I'm gonna get personal. All right, fasten your seat belts. Come on, make sure your wig is on good. I came across this text in Mark 11:5, and the Bible says that there were those there who said to the disciples, now it didn't even say they were the owners of the donkey. They were just standing there, and they said, what are you doing? What are you doing loosing this colt? Who you think you are? Coming up here and loosen this coat. You better run back where you came from. Who do you think you are? You have no right to loose this coat. You have no right to untie this coat. Let him be. Leave him alone. This is heavy, but this is true. It has never been more unpopular to loose the bound than it is today. Oh, I told you y'all might not want to shout right there. When you start speaking truth and you start seeking to see people loosed and set free, folks will stand off by the side and say, what you doing? What you doing talking about that? What you doing preaching that kind of gospel? You better leave them alone. Don't you be trying to loose them. You got to leave them right where they are. You got to leave them tied up, jacked up, and bound up. Don't you know they were born that way? Don't you know they, oh, it's quiet now, y'all. I think I just hit a nerve. I just think I hit a nerve right there. Oh, I'm gonna wait a little bit deeper. Don't you know they were born to be bound? The devil is a liar. They were born to be sexually confused. They were born for gender confusion. They were born for moral confusion. Let me tell you something. They were not born to be sexually confused, gender confused, or morally confused. Do you know who the author of confusion is? The author of confusion is the devil. What we need is a sane, sanctified, loving, caring church that will stand up with real grace and real truth. Apostle. Apostle, why you talk about stuff like that?
Apostle, the church needs to be more tolerant. And we are. We love everybody, mom and them. We love them all. But the church that does not stand for truth on issues of righteousness and justice, come on now. I'm talking about racism. I'm talking about abortion. I'm talking about inequity. I'm talking about widows and orphans. I'm talking about the whole B-I-B-L-E. We don't pick and choose what we want. We have to believe it all. See, the church that does not stand for truth on every issue or bondage is not the church at all. If we believe the whole Bible, how many of you believe the whole Bible? You don't believe part of it? You hadn't picked the part that makes you comfortable. I just want to hear from the people that believe the whole Bible. No, that's radical. I want to hear from the people that believe Genesis to Revelation. If we believe that Romans 3:23, the wages of sin is death, but the gift of God is eternal life, how can we be silent? If we believe that hell is real, how can we be silent? If we believe that sin would take somebody straight to hell, how can the church be limp-wristed? How can the church be afraid? God, give us some bishops and pastors and apostles that will get out of political pockets and stand up, Democrat, Republican, and Independent, and say there is a Bible, and that Bible tells us how we ought to live. If you don't like that, come back next week. Maybe I'll preach something you like. The preacher that does not preach a gospel that looses people from sin and compromise, he's not a pastor, y'all. He's a pallbearer. His people don't come to a sanctuary, they come to a cemetery. Y'all don't make me. They just dropping by every couple of weeks on their way to hell because they never hear of the delivering power of God. We've got to speak the truth that looses the bound. I don't want people just to drop by my church on the way to hell. So as we race toward Easter Sunday, I want you to invite everybody, no matter how bound they are, no matter how messed up they are, no matter how great they're struggling, you can do this. Now look at what Luke 19:35 says. It says they brought their cloaks and put them on the donkey, and Jesus rode in on that donkey. What does that mean? They made an investment. They got skin in the game. They put something on that donkey that mattered to them. So you're going to have to get some skin in the game. You're going to have to make an investment. You're going to have to invite somebody. You're going to have to reach out to somebody. You're going to have to let your light shine before men. The church, this church right here, is filled with people who make investments, and I'm thankful for that. You invest your time, your talent, and your gifts, and when you invest, that means you're expecting a return. Your investment creates an opportunity for people to encounter Jesus. Don't underestimate the power of your investment. Don't underestimate the power of your giving and your sowing and your serving. Don't underestimate the power of what you do and what you bring. They brought their cloaks. I'm asking you this week to invest yourself. Invest yourself in getting the lost in this room Sunday. Pass out the cards. Offer an invitation to your friends and loved ones. Do a social media invite. Do an email invite. Invest. There are many in your realm who are longing to be loose. And all they need is an invite. Many of you encounter every day, they're longing to be loose. They are limited. They are bound. They are tied up. They are held up. They are messed up. Watch this now. Come here. Yadon, Pastor Yadon, and Pastor Christian, give these men a God bless you. Come on. Play. Many are bound. Hold him right there. Right here.
They want more mobility. They have greater potential. But they are tied up. They are messed up. Bound by sin. Bound by iniquity. Bound by their past. They're tied up to that betrayal. Can't get over what happened to them. Can't get over who left them and abandoned them and abused them. They're tied up. They got potential, but they're bound. They're tied to their addiction. They're tied to that. They're tied to that crack pipe. Come on, church. They're tied to that sexual dysfunction. They're tied to that addictive behavior. They're tied to that rage.

free. My question is, where is the church that will come to the bound? Where is the church that will say, you don't have to spend another day in darkness? You don't have to spend another day limited. You don't have to spend another day frustrated. You don't have to spend another day bound to your past. You don't have to spend another day addicted. You don't, oh, come on, somebody. Where is the church? Well, I'm not going to do anything with him. He a donkey. I don't want anything to do with him. He's just a donkey. But even donkeys have potential. How long you been serving God, son? 8 years ago, in his college dorm room, bound up, jacked up, drugs, alcohol, immorality, playing baseball for his college. His life was going nowhere. But something happened. Look at here. He heard a message from somebody that gave him the power to get loosed. And 8 years later, he's bringing a generation to Jesus. 8 years later, he's preaching the gospel. I'm telling you, when you get loosed, you say, well, who are you, Jim Raley? I'm just a delivered donkey. Who are you, Jim Raley? I am just a delivered donkey. Are there any delivered donkeys in the room? I came looking for... I'm just a delivered donkey. Raise your hands, Christian. 8 years. 8 years. New beginning. You're going to walk in oil you never walked in, because 8 is a number of new beginnings. You're going to walk in fire you never walked in. You're going to walk in power you never walked in. You're going to walk in revelation that you've

God's going to use you on high schools. I'm just, where are the delivered donkeys? I'm just a delivered donkey. Stand to your feet, everybody. Hallelujah, Jesus. Now, I've been preaching this gospel. I'm 58 years old now. So, 38 years I've been preaching this gospel. And once I went in, I went all in. Because I got saved at 20. And I'm telling you, when I was 20, I was all in the world. So when I got right with God, I got all in. And the first missions trip that Dawn and I ever took together was before our children were born. We went to Caracas, Venezuela. We were scheduled to go to Paraguay, and at the last minute, things shifted, and we went with a large group to go. We were going with a large group to Paraguay, and I'm just a young pastor. We didn't have kids. I'd never done anything very significant in my life. I was just a delivered donkey. And they said, we need you to take this small group to Caracas, and we want you to lead it. So I said, okay, I'll do what I can. I'm about 23, 24 years old, 25 years old. And so our plane schedule changed when we went to Caracas, and so we were 2 or 3 days later leaving. And there was something going on in Miami called the Miami Outreach, and there's about 300 or 400 young people who had come to Miami from across the state just to share the gospel of Jesus Christ. So, man, I was all in that. We were so broke, my wife and I were sleeping in our friend's closet. Literally, they had a one-bedroom house. We got a pillow and a blanket and slept in the closet. But thank God we've come out of the closet. Can I get a witness? But in the best kind of way. Not in the way you think. We went and started witnessing, and that was just where I was. And I walked into the city, downtown Miami, and there was a parking lot. See it in your mind. And there was a Haitian brother that was sitting on a milk crate. And there was a milk crate beside of him. And I pulled it right up and I sat right by him. His job, his only job, was to sit on that milk crate every day and watch the parking lot and make sure nobody messed with the cars. I don't even know if he was in the States legally. That didn't matter to me. I sat on that milk crate beside of him, and his only job was to make sure that no one messed with the cars. I sat there and began to talk to him, and I shared with him the love of Jesus Christ. He had been raised in witchcraft and voodoo. His life was soul bound. And as I began to tell him of the saving power of Jesus, walked him down the Romans road, took him into John 3:16, for God so loved the world. I watched big tears come in his eyes and begin to spill over. And he just wept and wept and wept and wept. And right there on the street corner, both of us sitting on milk crates, I took his hand and led him to Jesus Christ. He repented of all of his sins. Demons and devils just ran. All the oppression that he was under, he got delivered from it. I mean, supernaturally set free. And when we said amen, he looked at me and tears are flowing. He said, where have you been? Where have you been? I've been sitting on this crate for 5 years. I've been sitting here every day. I've been needing this message. Where have you been? He was sitting there. And he was longing to be loose. Listen, no big preacher showed up. Nobody with great
Great Connection showed up, a little preacher from Tampa, a little youth pastor that had nothing, sat there on a crate, and the man got set free. We did a revival service that night. I was so shocked. He was there. He came forward just weeping and crying and just made a public acknowledgement of his faith in Jesus Christ. Years later, I came to that same church to preach a meeting for that church, for that pastor. And to my surprise, that man came up to me and he said, "Do you remember the milk crate? Do you remember sitting by me?" He said, "That night years ago, Jesus set me free." I'm trying to tell you that there is a key in your mouth. They are longing. They are longing to be loosed. They are longing to be loosed. What do we have? We have the gospel. There's somebody here today and somebody watching by live stream, and you're struggling. You don't want nobody to know it, but even you are longing to be loosed. Oh, you dressed up and you look good and you did your hair, but you're still limited, bound. See, next Sunday, I want you to help me get people in this room. You say, "Pastor, really, what can I do?" Show up at the pop-up service. You can do it. April 13th. And let's let our light shine in Orman. Come to the Good Friday service if you can. And let's not forget what Jesus did for us. But understand this. We're going to provide for you thousands of square invite cards. Give them out. Let your light shine. They'll be available right in the back. Take some with you. Who will help me this week? If I could do it, I'd do it myself, but I can't. Anybody who knows me knows that I would. We have lots of events. Share it on your Facebook. You can do this. When I think about my life, when I think of the fact that I was a bound up donkey, a preacher's son, who told everybody, "I'll do anything, but I won't preach." I'll never forget the day the donkey got delivered. I can't tell you who preached. I can't tell you what they said. I can't tell you who was on the stage, because I didn't come to a preacher. I came to Jesus. So with heads bowed and eyes closed, hallelujah, Lord, hallelujah. Glory, glory, glory, glory, glory, glory. In this room right now, there are all kind of people wrestling with all kind of things. There's people watching me by live stream around the world on YouTube, on Facebook, on Apple TV, on Roku. And you are literally in your place longing to be loosed. If you're in this room here today or you're watching by live stream, I would tell you that there is nothing that binds you that the Lord can't dissolve that attachment. He can set you free. Somebody here today, right now, you're longing to be loosed. Oh, you look good and you look like you got it going on, but there's something in you that knows I'm never going to reach my potential as long as I'm bound like this. If you're here today and you'd say, "Apostle, there's things in my life that ought not be there. There's things in my life that have bound me up. There's things in my life that have kept me from the Lord, kept me from my potential." And when you pray, "Apostle, pray for me." I'm not trying to embarrass you, but if anything in you is longing to be loose from that past, from that problem, from that betrayal,
from that heaviness, from that sin, from that addiction, from that struggle. If you're not where you need to be with the Lord, when I count to three, I want you to raise your hands. Pastor, pray for me. One, hands are already being lifted up. I'm longing to be loose today. Pastor, pray for me. Two, Pastor, remember me. Apostle, I got some things I want to get under the blood. Three, slip that hand up right now. Slip it up. Hands across the room. Don't put it back down. Hold it up. If you raised it up, keep it up. I see you. I see you in the back. I see you in the balcony. Come on. I see you across this great crowd of people. Even at home, I feel like there's people at home. In my spirit, I see people even slipping up their hands with tears streaming down their face. If you need to raise your hand, don't wait. Raise it now. Pray for me, Apostle. Five. I'm going to lend you four more seconds. Four. Pray for me, Apostle. Three. Remember me, Apostle. Two. I've got things in my life that have kept me from him. One. If you raised your hand, raise it up and keep it up right now. Don't even put it back down. You didn't raise it for people. You didn't raise it to be noticed by people. Now, if you raise your hand and you really meant business, what it's going to take for you now, I believe, is a step of faith. If you'll come forward, I'll pray with you. I want to meet with you. If somebody next to you raise their hand, you move out to the side and you make sure they can get out. If they don't want to come by themselves, you grab them by the hand and you bring them. But if you raised your hand and you meant it, come on and come. Come on and come. That's it. Man, I consider you a son in the Lord. I love you so much. You are a walking miracle, son. You are a walking miracle. I'm longing to be loose. I'm longing to be loose. I'm tired of the bondage. If you're tired of the bondage, come on. If you're tired of being bound up, come on. If you're tired of struggling with yourself, come on. Now they're coming weeping. Grown men are weeping now. I see families moving now. I see children moving now. Oh, there's a lot here, but I don't know how many there are on Facebook and Instagram. Wherever we're live at, somebody may be live right now on Instagram, wherever you're watching.

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1: 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We'd love to have you be a part of this family.
2: 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They're ahead.

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1: Well, praise the Lord, everybody. Praise the Lord. Well, praise the Lord, everybody. Praise the Lord. We're so blessed to be here again on another Hallelujah Friday. We're so blessed to be here. We thank God for the Holy Ghost. We thank God for the anointing of God. It is the anointing that breaks the yoke. It is the anointing that destroys the yoke. I'm Apostle D. Richmond. We're right here in the studio of 91.5 WAPM and 91.7 WAPBFM. Praise God. We are so excited about what God has in store for you. Praise God. This is your season. This is your season for breakthrough. This is your season for the miraculous, for the supernatural. Praise God. Listen, tonight, today, we're going to talk about breaking chains. I believe that chains are breaking right now over your life. I believe that God's going to uproot all the plans of Satan. Listen, go ahead and begin to share and tag and share. Those that are viewing by YouTube, by Facebook, go ahead and begin to share and tag. Today is your day for breakthroughs. That chains are breaking and bands are being loose. Father, we give you all the glory and praise for doing it right now in the mighty name of Yahshua. And we just thank you, Lord, for doing it right now by the Spirit of God. Let your glory be revealed. Let your power be manifest. Hallelujah. We thank you for doing great and mighty things. We thank you, Lord, for angels now being released, warring angels to war against all the powers of Satan. Hey, glory to God. In Jesus' mighty name we pray. And God, we thank you for intervening right now. And we call it done. It is so. Amen and thank God. Yes, on today we're talking about chains are breaking. Many people right now are in situations right now where they cannot get free. They can't get free in their minds and their spirit. Don't know what to do. Don't know how to do. I believe that God's going to do some great things in your life, in your home, even on your job. Praise God. Listen, go ahead and begin to pray and thank God for the chains are breaking right now. I thank God that he's going to turn some things around for his people in a supernatural way. You heard the song called Chains Are Breaking. You know, we need to have an understanding that we have the authority to take authority over these enemies that's trying to cause you to be yoked up. You know, Isaiah 58 kind of ties in with that, the phrase break every chain. And that scripture in Isaiah 58 and 6, it talks about, it's not just the fast that I have chosen, that ye break every yoke. So whatever yoke is on you or the chains that's on your life, sometimes it's going to come through by prayer and fasting. In Isaiah 58 and 6, I'm going to read it just like this. It says, is not this the fast that I have chosen to loose the bands of weakness, to undo the heavy burdens, and that ye break every yoke. Come on, somebody. Every yoke, that every chain is broken off of you, off your life. And we have to begin to just say, Lord, I thank you that chains are breaking off of me right now. Lord, I thank you, Lord, for breaking every evil chain. So we have to begin to receive that right now, that chains are breaking off of me right now. Even in Psalms 107 and 14 says, God brings people out of darkness and broke away their chains. Wow. Here it is. I believe that many people right now that are seem like they can't get out of situations right now, that God's going to get them out of it. Praise God. You have to begin to know how to pray in the spirit realm. You need to know how to take authority over all the powers of the enemy. And that's in Luke 10 and 19. He says, I give you authority to tread over serpents and scorpions and over all the powers of the enemy, and nothing by enemy shall hurt you. That's when Jesus gave that word to the 70 when they saw that the demons came subject to them. But he would tell them to don't be surprised. This should not be a surprise to you. Because he said, I saw Satan fall from heaven like lightning. And that's when he told them that I give you the authority. I give you the power to tread of a serpent and scorpion and over all the powers of the enemy. And nothing by enemy shall hurt you. Even in Isaiah 9:4 states that God will break the chains that bind you. Praise God. You have to understand that you are already free. Whom the Son sets free is free indeed. Even Paul and Silas, when they was locked in jail, the Bible said they began to worship God and begin to give God praise and worship. And how many of you know that Paul knew about the third heaven? And when they prayed and worshiped God, when they had chains on them, there was an earthquake that came forth and loosed the chains off of Paul and Silas in the prison. And all the doors was open. Wow. All the doors was open. I believe that we can see that now, that you can come out of situations right now, that God can break those chains off of your life. You may have a son right now that has chains on him right now, and physically in jail and behind bars, and he may be innocent. I call it the Lord's release. I believe God can free him. I believe that God can break the chains of the enemy of his life and bring everything to the surface, every lie, everything that was told against him. Could have been caught in the wrong place at the wrong time. We thank God for giving favor. We thank God for turning that thing around in a supernatural way. It's called the Lord's release. Just thank God for the Lord's releasing that child right now in Jesus' mighty name. We have to begin to pray against all the strongholds of the enemy. I'm looking at right now that there are so many murders and people are getting killed all over the place now, dying and shooting and so many murders. We have to begin to pray and bind the enemy's plans and break the chains of darkness in Jesus' mighty name. We have the authority to do that. We have the authority to bind those demons. How many of you know that Peter received the keys to the kingdom of heaven? Because Jesus asked him a question. Who do men say that I am? He says, some say you are John the Baptist, Elias, Jeremiah, or one of the prophets. But who do you say that I am? You are the Son of the living God. Don't you know that he said that flesh and blood did not reveal this to you? But this came from the Father which is in heaven. Wow. He said, Peter but Jonah, I give you the keys to the kingdom of heaven. Whatever you bind on earth, it shall be bound in heaven. Whatever you loose on earth, it shall be loose in heaven. Wow. He gave him the keys. That keys represents the mind of God. The mind of God. Because he knew who Jesus was by revelation knowledge. Because flesh and blood could not reveal this to him, but only through the Spirit of God. Peoples of God, we have the keys also. Because Peter opened the door for us. As the Petra, the Petro, we're part of that rock. So we have to begin to. So Lord, I thank you that you have given us the keys to the kingdom of heaven. And I take authority now over all the powers of the devil, all the powers of the enemy. Hallelujah. And as you begin to learn that and begin to say it within and believe it, that it's already done, and just trust God at his word. Look at the woman that had an issue of blood for 12 long years. She was in a situation where the bleeding administration problem there did not stop. 12 long years in that condition. Doctors could not do her any good. Spent all her money out of 12 years. But she made a point to make on a. Listen what she did. She took a chance. She took a chance and stepped out. Wish she didn't supposed to go out. But how many of you know that she did? She wanted to be free. She wanted the chains to be broken off her life. And she said within herself, if I can only touch the hem of his garment, I'll be made whole. And Jesus, in the midst of a crowd, He said, somebody touch me. This was not just a regular touch. He said, the virtue left out of him, people. And don't you know that we have the authority now by the Spirit of God to receive my healing right now? If I can just only touch his hem of the garment, I'll be made whole, because the tassels, that's where the healing was at. Peoples of God, receive your healing right now. I believe that God want to touch you in a supernatural way. No matter where you're at, no matter what you're, what you have gone through in life, even if you said, well, I haven't been a good person. Well, that's where repentance coming at. Acts 2 and 38 talks about repent and be converted, that your sins may be blotted out. And the times of refreshing shall come from the presence of the Lord. And that's that anointing. When it talks about the refreshing that comes from the presence of the Lord, that's that anointing. And we need that refreshing on our lives. We need that fresh anointing. Not yesterday, not last week anointing, but we want a fresh anointing every day. Thank God for a fresh anointing. Praise God. Hallelujah. Thank God for that type of anointing to be upon my life. I believe right now that somebody right now is being healed right now, even with a stomach problem right there. Yeah, I pray that God begin to touch that person right now that's having a stomach problem right now. Somebody's dealing with ulcers. We thank God for healing that person right now. In Jesus' mighty name, even a person right now that's dealing with having joint problems. We thank God for healing that person right now. In Jesus' mighty name, that's having even those that joint problem right now by the Spirit of God. In Jesus' mighty name. Yeah, we thank God for the miracle. We thank God for the healing. Come on, just begin to receive your healing right now. Come on, just begin to receive it right now, because it belongs to you. It's already done by the Spirit of God. Hallelujah. Come on, you just have to begin to believe it and receive it right now. That's it's already done, and I believe it. It's belonged to me, and the devil cannot take it away from me. Praise God. So go ahead and begin to do that. Go ahead and begin to receive it right now, and thank God for the miracle. Thank God for the healing. Praise God. The healing power of God, and you can have it right now by the Spirit of God in Jesus' mighty name. Now come on, begin to receive it right now. Say, Lord, I thank you for my healing. Come on. Now thank him for the healing. Thank him for the healing. Thank him for the miracle. Thank him for the miracle right now. Come on, begin to thank him for it. Lift them hands up and say, Lord, I thank you for my healing. I thank you for my body is being healed. My joints are feeling better. Now begin to do what you could not do at first. Come on, begin to squat down, whatever we cannot do. Praise God. I pray right now, God, begin to touch that person right now, been having migraine headaches. Come on, be healed right now. Receive it now. Just receive it right now. It's already done. The chains are breaking off of you right now. Bands are being loose by the Spirit of Yahshua. It's already done. Father, I give you praise and glory for doing great and mighty things for your people right now by the Spirit of Yahshua, and it's already done. And I touch and agree with them now, Father, that you are touching their bodies. You're healing them now. You're strengthening them now. In Jesus' mighty name we pray. We call it done. It is so. Listen, I'm Apostle D. Richmond. We are right here in the studio at 91.5 WAPN FM and also 91.7 WAPB FM. 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ApostleDRichmond.org. If you want to make contact with us also in the prayer, you can call 901-406-4901. Again, 901-406-4901. Praise God. We thank God for the Word of God. We thank God for the anointing that chains are breaking. Bands are being loose by the Spirit of God. Come on, you have the victory already. The victory has been won. Until next time, we'll see you again. Be blessed. Bye-bye.

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0: Did you just hear that? 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
1: 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Come on, give them your best praise. It's only him. It's only you.

Would you show us all our royalty so we can just

I've come a long way. I've seen how you were. There's so much goodness and grace, much more than I deserve, 'cause I know who I am.

Cause he's not done with me. Yeah. He's not done with me.

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0: Greetings in the matchless name of Jesus Christ. Empowerment Church of God in Christ, a ministry that desires to see the greatness of God's people revealed, welcomes you to our broadcast, Empowered for Living. 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
1: John the 9th chapter, amen, beginning that the first verse read, And as Jesus passed by, he saw a man which was blind from his birth. And his disciples asked him, saying, Master, who did sin, this man or his parents, that he was born blind? And Jesus answered, neither hath this man sinned nor his parents, but that the works of God should be made manifest in him. That's powerful all by itself. I must work the works of him that sent me while it is day. The night cometh when no man can work. And as long as I am in the world, I am the light of the world. When he had thus spoken, he spat on the ground and made clay of the spittle and anointed the eyes of the blind man with the clay and said unto him, go wash in the pool of Siloam, which is by interpretation sent. He went his way therefore and washed and came seeing. The neighbors therefore and they which before had seen him that was blind said, is not this he that sat and begged? And some said, this he. Others said, he is like him. But he said, I am he. Therefore said they, oh, unto him, how were thine eyes opened? Verse number 11 says, and he answered and said, a man that is called Jesus made clay and anointed my eyes and said unto me, go to the pool of Siloam and wash. And I went and washed and I received my sight. And verse 12 says, then said they unto him, where is he? Who said he? Where is he? He said, I know not. Amen. If you will go with me to verse number 6, amen, and just help me read verse number 6. This is where I want to take my thought. Amen. Verse number 6, and the word of the Lord reads as follows.
2: When he had thus spoken, he spat on the ground and made clay of the spittle, and he anointed the eyes of the blind man with clay.
1: Amen. Thus ends the reading of God's most precious and holy word. You may take your seat in the house of God. Amen. The superintendent asked me to speak. This word jumped in my spirit and I want to share it with you. If you would just do me a favor and just look at your neighbor and say, neighbor, get the mud off your face. I want to talk to you from that thought. Get the mud off your face. Get the mud off your face. A 24-year-old man sing out from a train's window shouted, Dad, look, the trees are going behind us. The dad smiled, but a young couple sitting nearby looked at the 24-year-old child's behavior with pity. Suddenly, he again exclaimed, Dad, look, the clouds are running with us. The couple couldn't resist and said to the father, why don't you take your son to the doctor? The father smiled and said, I did, and we are just coming from the hospital. My son was blind from birth. He just got his new eyes. God help me in this place. The young couple on the train reinforced the quote, your eyes are useless when your mind is blind. The only thing worse than being blind is having sight, but no vision. Every single one of us has a story, and our story involves some type of struggle. And that struggle many times occurs from something you see. Your struggle with what you see will either propel you to change or paralyze you into remaining the same. Your struggle usually results in disappointment. But your disappointments are indication, watch this, that you are close to your destiny. I want to give you a new look on your disappointments. Your disappointments are an indication that you are close to your destiny. Your disappointments are refractive errors that are designed to distract you from seeing what God is already doing in and through you. Well, a question I would like to pose is, can you give God praise for what he's already doing that you can't see? God, I'm just wondering. I hope I got the advanced class in here today. I need the advanced class today. Now I need the AP. I need the advanced class. Now I need to know, can you give God praise? Watch this, for what he's already doing that you can't see. Amen. Just because you can't see it does not mean he's not doing it. Amen. Amen. Your praise is an indication that you have chosen to walk by faith and not by sight. Your praise is an indication that just because I can't see it doesn't mean he's not doing it. The truth is, none of you in here are ordinary, and because all of you have something amazing to offer. The problem is we allow our failures and struggles to keep us from seeing just how amazing we are. Your failures are not designed to blind you, but remind you of what God can do. I better say that one more time. Your failures are not meant to blind you, but remind you of what God can do. Found out without God, I am nothing, huh? But with him, I can do the unbelievable. And with him, I can reach the unachievable. As a matter of fact, will you lay your hands on yourself and open your mouth and declare, I can do better, I can do better. Yes, you, yes, you, yes, you, you can do better. You can do better with your money. You can do better with your relationships. You can do better with your parenting skills. Yes, you, you can do better. You can do better in your marriage. You can do better on your job. You can even do better at church. You better say, he ain't talking about me. He ain't talking about me. You can do better. Just lift your hand and say, I'm better than what I've been doing. Oh, y'all act like y'all ain't want to say nothing. Y'all act like y'all didn't want to say nothing in here. Despite your difficulties or what the world calls disabilities, God has still chosen to anoint you. He's still chosen to anoint you, and this is why you need to pat yourself on the back. God help me. Let me build my case. Even when you did not understand why you were in a relationship going nowhere fast, still in a job that refused to give you an opportunity to go higher, why your credit score wouldn't allow you to get the house, the truth is you couldn't see your way, but you trusted God, and now you got the testimony. He made a way out of no way. God help me, help me, help me. In this season of your life, you might not see God's perfect plan for your life, but everything that is blocking your vision has got to get out of your way. The

my way. Get out my way. Get out my way. I just took somebody to 300. This is Sparta. You gotta get out my way. You gotta get out my, you gotta get out my way. You gotta get out my way. In our text, Jesus is passing by a man that the Bible says has been blind since his birth. Bob says he's been blind since his birth, and a person who is blind, watch this, lacks vision. And we know where there is no vision or where there is no guidance, when people stop dreaming, what happens? They perish. That's what the Bible say. They perish. And I hope I'm not talking to the deep church today, but there are some people in here who have lost their vision. Just because you choose not to see doesn't mean it's not something happening. Just because you choose not to see doesn't mean it's not happening. Some of us go blind when God shows us, watch this, not people, but who we really are. But God told me to tell you, you can tap into his presence, which brings about his power. Your vision is going to be restored before you leave this church. Your vision is going to call you out of your past into your future, so God can restore everything the enemy calls to go unseen. Now, y'all don't know when to shout. Everything the enemy been hiding from you,

0: opportunity the devil used to miss God, God say, I'm going to give it back. And I'm putting it in plain sight. This man was born blind. He was born blind. He was born with this condition. He was born with this disability. He was born with this setback. And the disciples asked, Rabbi, why was this man born blind? And was it because of his sins or the sins of his parents? And this is for the people that have allowed their vision of themselves to deceive them into thinking they are not good enough. So something must be wrong with them, because nothing's wrong with God. If there is nothing wrong with God, watch this, there's nothing wrong with you either. Oh God, Pastor, how can you say that? You got to prove it, because he formed you in his image. And he, oh God, so if the picture is distorted, it's because you decided to do something wrong, not because you were born wrong. God, I'm trying to preach here. Stop seeing what you think is wrong and start seeing what God says is possible. Even as it pertains to what you think wrong with your life right now, I decree and declare your next year will look better than this year. Your next season will look better than this season. Your next job will be better than this job. Your next business will be better than this business. Your next praise should be better than your last praise. Jesus now answers, watch this, neither this man nor his parents sin. Yeah, that's why you got to stop beating yourself up for what your kids do. You can't beat yourself up for what your kids do. Your kids did something wrong. You didn't do anything wrong. All you did was try and raise them the right way. Stop beating yourself up for what your kids do. Jesus said, neither this man nor his parents sinned. But this happened, watch this, so that God, that the works of God might be displayed in him. Oh God, God wants to use your child. Help me in this place. He wants to use your son. He wants to use your daughter. Don't get upset with God. You said, Lord, whatever you do, whatever, any way you bless me, I'll be satisfied. And sometimes God don't take the route that you want him to take. Sometimes he'll use your seed.
1: Keep moving.
0: Look at your name and say, but the enemy has disabled. God will enable. Help me in this place. The enemy has disabled. God will enable. To disable means to stop. To disable means to restrict. But to enable means to allow or permit. And in this season of your life, God is going to stop the devil from restricting you. God, in this season of your life, because I got a crew in here who hard of hearing, in this season of your life, God is going to restrict or stop the devil from restricting you. The enemy is trying to stop God's will for your life, but he who has begun a good work in you will perform it until the day of Jesus Christ. And whenever you feel broken, get ready for the blessing. The enemy wouldn't distract you if you didn't have a destiny. The enemy wouldn't pursue you if you didn't have a purpose.
2: I gotta get to this part. This is the part y'all want me to get to. Let me get to this part. Now I get to the part where Jesus sits on the ground. He spits on the ground and he makes some mud with the saliva. Watch this. Y'all ready for this? He makes mud with the saliva and has the audacity to put it on the man's eyes. I hear you, Caleb. I wish somebody would try me like that. I hear you. Come on. I love the Lord. He spits on the ground. Takes the saliva and makes some mud, and then has the audacity to put it on the man's eyes. So now I got to help y'all out, because we think saliva is just a nasty thing. So I got to help you out. Watch this. Saliva is an important part of a healthy body. Okay. Okay. It is mostly made of water and contains important substances that your body needs to digest food and keep your teeth strong. See, y'all didn't know that. I got to tell you about this spit. Y'all don't call it saliva. Y'all say spit. We don't say saliva. Spit. Yet today you will read nothing about saliva being good for the eyes. You won't read nothing about saliva being good for the eyes. As a matter of fact, I like this right here. I had to make sure I had this in here for my thugs and my thuggets. Y'all remember this? Y'all remember this? Spitting in a person's face is a battery misdemeanor. Spitting in somebody's face is a battery misdemeanor. And could result in probation or imprisonment of up to 1 year. If you spit in somebody's face, that's what happens. Watch this. Spitting in the face of law enforcement is characterized as a felony and can result in imprisonment for up to 5 years. Y'all didn't know that, did you? You didn't know that. So therefore, the first thing you need to know is Jesus spit on the ground. Jesus spit on the ground, but the enemy was spit in your face. I'm trying to help you. I got to make y'all think. Y'all know I done gave you the information. Getting to the inspiration now. Jesus spit on the ground, but the enemy was spit in your face. When Jesus spits on the ground and makes mud, it is an indication of healing. During this time, people believed saliva had healing properties for the blind. I'm teaching you something. I'm giving you this information. Mark 23 said, watch this. We say Jesus spit in his eye. You don't mean Jesus spit on the ground. Mark 23 said, Jesus spit in the man's face. No, Mark 23 said he spit in his eyes. Okay, I'm about to ask you something because it's going to mess you up. I'm about to ask you something. See if you're going to tell the truth, the whole truth, and nothing but the truth. Have you ever spit in somebody's eyes? Now, this is what you're saying. You're saying, no, I ain't never spit in your eye. Let me tell you something. If them little babies could talk, they say, yes, you did, mama. You ain't know it came out of my mouth, but it went in my eye. You think you don't have little pieces of particles flowing out of your mouth when you blow. Let me blow in your... All that stuff coming there. Because in your mind, if I blow in the baby's eye, it'll get it out. No, they ain't blow. They spit in their eye. They spit in their eye. Well, I told you that saliva is made mostly of water. Therefore, historically, saliva was our modern day Visine. So Jesus didn't spit in his face. He spit in his eyes. However, the enemy is described as a snake. Am I right? He's described as a snake. And there was a cobra that could spit venom up to 6 feet. With the intention of spitting in your eye so it can blind you to the attack. The distractions in your life are an attempt by the enemy to blind you so you can't see the attack. Oh God, some people will never physically spit on you, but their words and actions are indication of how they feel about you. So when people make you cry, understand sometimes God will allow your eyes to be washed by your tears so you can have a clear view of who they really are. They made me cry. You better be glad they made you cry, because God trying to show you, he trying to clear your eyes so you can see just who they really are. Jesus now tells the man, go wash yourself in the pool of Siloam, which means sent. He sent the man to the pool to go and wash the mud off his face. God, it's about to get deep. He sent the man to the pool to wash the mud off his face. So the man went and washed and came back seeing, right? I need you to hear me though. This is going to mess some of y'all up. But Jesus sends the man away with mud on his face. Lord, don't let that get to them. I need them to get that before they leave here tonight. Don't wait until they get home. I need them to get this. Jesus sends them away. He sends him away with mud on his face. Oh God, I need y'all to get this. I need y'all to get this. Whenever, oh God. Oh man. Can you imagine walking around with mud on your face? It's like walking around on fire and nobody won't help put the fire out. Jesus sends this man through the town with mud on his face. God help me in this place. And whenever you have an assignment, sometimes God will allow you to walk around with mud on your face. But I need you to remember, it's just temporary. You may feel like that. Oh God, you may feel like that while what you are going through is not beneficial to you. But if you can give God praise, watch this. If you can give God praise while you walking around with mud on your face, your children are going to be the beneficiaries of everything you had to go through. See, I'm the only one who can get excited about that. I'm sorry you don't want your kids blessed, but I want mine blessed. Huh? If you can take the abuse, if you can take the name calling, if you can take the ridicule, if you can take the rejection of walking around with mud on your face, God said your children are going to be the beneficiaries of everything you had to go through. And I'm wondering, am I talking to a group of sanctified, Holy Ghost filled, and fire baptized people who ain't afraid to let the devil know, I've been through a lot, but the miracle is I don't look like what I've been through. Watch what he says. He says, so every time the enemy attacks you, watch this, it's going to benefit them. I'm trying to help y'all out. Every time the enemy attacks you, it's going to benefit your child. Every time the enemy attacks you, it's going to bring them closer to God. Every time the enemy attacks you, it's going to intensify their gift. Every time the enemy attacks you, it's going to declare their anointing. Every time the enemy attacks you, it's going to prosper them even more. Every time the enemy attacks you, it's going to give them another dream, give them another vision, give them another idea, give them another business, take them to a higher level. Every time the enemy attacks you, it's going to benefit your seed. God help me in this place. You think your life is wonderful now, huh? But God is going to bless your children with everything you couldn't see. See, okay, y'all can't get, okay, I'm trying. God is going to bless your children. You think you got it going on. You think you blessed, but God going to bless your children. It's some stuff you didn't see. It's some stuff you didn't catch. It's some stuff you missed. And God say, I'm going to bless your children. In this place, God said, I'm gonna bless your children, everything you couldn't see. Watch this. I'm believing that my child never spends a night in jail. God, I'm trying to help somebody. I'm believing that my child never gets hooked on drugs. God, y'all don't want to talk to me in this place. I'm believing that my child never has to go through rehab. I'm trying to help somebody in this place. I'm believing that my child won't have sex until they married. Y'all better help me in this place. Y'all better help me. I'm believing that my child won't flunk out of school. I'm trying. Y'all better help me in this place. Oh God, I'm believing that my child never contemplates suicide. Y'all better help me in this place. I'm believing that my child never has to deal with deep bouts of depression. I believe in my child is the beneficiary of everything I ever had to go through. Me in this place. I don't care what the other children are doing, but I declare and decree the presence of God over my child. My child will go to school tuition free. My child will have $1 million ideas. My child will be the head and not the tail, the lender and not the bar. My child will have a full store house. I'm believing God for my child. I'm just wondering, do I got anybody here who made up their mind? This is my last season with mud on my face. I need you to high five your neighbor and say, this is the last time you gonna see me with mud on my face. This is the last season of me going through this. This is the last season of me hurting like this. This is the last season of me crying like this. last season, this is the last season, this is the last season you're going to see me struggling, this is the last season you're going to see me hurting, this is the last season you're going to see me worrying, this is the last season you're going to see me down, this is the last season.
0: Watch this.
2: I'm almost there. Not just, watch this, off your face. He says, I'm not just going to take the mud off your face, but I'm going to take the mud off your heart. Oh, God. I'm going to take the mud off your mind. I'm going to take the mud off your spirit. God. Today, God wants to rid you of unforgiveness by, watch this, washing you with forgiveness. God, y'all don't want to talk to me in this place. God wants to wash away negative and toxic thoughts, God. God wants to wash away wrong relationships. Today, God wants to wash away low self-esteem. I'm trying to talk to somebody here. The Bible says when the people saw him, they questioned whether he was the same man. And I need you to look at your name and say, when God gets through with you, you won't look like what you've been through. That was the wrong neighbor. When God gets through with you, you won't look like what you've been through. As a matter of fact, what can wash away my sins? Nothing but the blood of Jesus. And what can make me whole again?

0: blood of Jesus. I dare you to high five your neighbor and say, be washed in the blood. Be washed. Washed in blood, huh? Washed in the blood, huh? Oh, we gotta talk to each other now. Look at your neighbor and say, neighbor, get the mud off your face, get humiliation off your face, get embarrassment off your face, get loneliness off your face, get disgrace off your face. Oh God, get it off your face. Okay, watch this. Women put something on their face called a mask. Women put something on their face called a mask or mud. I'm talking right. Okay, the intent of the mud, watch this, is to clean their face. You weren't about the mud on your face when the intent of the mud the whole time was to clean your face. God. Oh God, I'm trying. Better pray for me. I'm trying in here. I'm trying. The intent of the mud is to clean your face. And someone needs to know every dirty situation the enemy took you through was preparation for your breakthrough. Oh God, everyone. The enemy thought he had you walking around in disgrace, but God is going to take you from disgrace and show people his amazing grace. God, I'm trying to help somebody in here. As a matter of fact, I pray that God releases on you a Jabez anointing. Even when you walk around with mud on your face, I pray that your territory begins to enlarge, because everything that fit into your last year is too small for this year. I gotta talk to y'all over here. I pray that God enlarges your territory, because everything that came from your last year is too small to fit into this shit. They don't want the declaration. I declare and decree, everything that God blessed you with last year is too small to go with you into this year. Lord, I need you to enlarge my territory.
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0: Welcome to God's Love with missionary evangelist John J. Asylum. Join us for the next few minutes for teaching of God's Word and experience His loving touch and anointing. 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
1: Beloved, I greet you in the name of the Lord Jesus Christ, the name which is above every name. Thank you for joining us. We finish this message, Faith with Works, today. James writes about faith in action. Faith by itself, if it does not have works, is dead. For as the body without the spirit is dead, so faith without works is dead also. And he cites two examples. Example of Rahab hosting the two spies that Joshua sends into Jericho to protect them, to preserve them from her own soldiers, and sent them another way. The second example that James refers to is Abraham by laying up his son on the altar as a sacrifice. In those two examples, what we glean is, of course, three things. Number one, faith responds to God, pays attention to God, to what God says for me to do. Number two, faith jumps into action by taking care of the strangers that God sends my way, or taking care of God's own need that God has. You know, we should not deceive ourselves saying that God has no need, I only have the need, and I can keep on collecting from God. God has a need. Any stranger's need is God's need. Any prisoner's need is God's need. So we need to jump into action by taking care of those needs that God has for us to take care of. That is faith in action. That's exactly what Rahab did. And same God who has blessed us with all the blessings can also demand that we sacrifice a portion of that blessing on His altar so that the control will be off of our life. See, because the blessings can control us too. You know, if we don't put God first, we will be holding on to the blessings. But when God is first, the blessing comes next. And so that test may come our way. When God speaks to us, give that up, my son. Give up. Write a big check. Take your home equity and just give it all to me. He may do that. He may ask us to do that. And when we deny that request, we are actually not taking part in the responsive faith, faith with works. We are only collecting the blessing from God. I mentioned several things by way of faith returns. Number one, redemption. Rahab's house was the only house that stood on the wall. All the other wall portion came down. Number two, Moabite curse was broken off of Ruth. So the redemption from the curse, redemption from judgment. And then a household salvation. The entire household of Rahab was saved. The entire household of Cornelius was saved. Number four. So if you have faith for yourself, you sure will receive a blessing from God. When you give out of the abundance to serve God by recognizing what He has sent in front of you, your entire household will be saved, will be blessed. But when you give all to God, just as Abraham laid his son on the altar, when God demands, not only will we be blessed and our house, but we will also leave a legacy of unstoppable blessing to our generation of descendants. What I'm telling you is, faith can receive from God a blessing that you can keep to yourself. But when we give back to God a portion, our household will be blessed. But when we give back to God all by laying our blessing upon the altar, just as Abraham did, we are sure to leave a legacy of blessing upon our descendants after us. That's what I'm talking about. Abraham became the father of many nations. For that, he had to give up that one seed that God has blessed him with. If he held on to that seed would not have multiplied. He had to sow the seed in the fertile soil upon the altars of Moriah for that seed to be resurrected and for that seed to be brought back to life. And not only that seed alone, but many nations will come through that. Listen to this. Genesis chapter 22, verses 16 through 18. God said, "By myself I have sworn, says the Lord, because you have done this thing and have not withheld your son, your only son. Blessing I will bless you, and multiplying I'll multiply your descendants as the stars of the heaven and as the sand which is on the seashore. And your descendants shall possess the gate of their enemies. In your seed all the nations of the earth shall be blessed, because you have obeyed my voice." So by giving up the entire thing that you have in your hand, God is going to bless you. One time when I was fasting and praying for 3 days, at the end of which, God said, "Offer yourself to me, all of you, and I will bless you." And I come out and I told my wife, my precious wife, "We have saved up close to 5 to 10% of the down payment money for a house that we are going to buy, the first house in this country. We worked extra hard, worked summer months as a professor, and saved the money, and it's all in the bank to put down for the first house that we'll be buying. But we are praying about the house. We have not bought it yet." That time, 3 days of fasting and prayer, and God says, "Offer all of you to me." I came out and said, "Honey, I think we need to offer everything, our bank account and everything. Because God says, offer all of you. He doesn't want me to hold on to what I have and offer just part of what I have. So we have to give all of what we have." Him, I even said with a smile, "Can we not offer it in installments?" I said, "No, honey, we have to offer everything." We just offered everything to the Lord. At that time, we wrote one check to the local church that was really in a need and gave it to the Lord. Over and above the tithe that we gave to the Lord, that was one time we emptied out our bank account completely and gave it to the Lord. There was a time when my daughter, we were working on the Global Prayer Center, and we had to take a break because we wanted to build it debt-free, and we had to take a 2-year break. In the middle of it, my daughter Rachel comes and sees me with a check of $1,000, which is exactly what she had in her entire account, and she emptied it and gave it, and she said, "Dad, God is going to bless you as God blessed Caleb. You're going to be as strong this day as God called you on the first day. And Caleb said, give me this mountain and I will build it. You're going to finish building this prayer center, Dad. I am with you. And I am putting my money where my mouth is." So she emptied the thing. Why do I make this public? We don't want to make it public, but we just wanted to share that with you. That's what broke the back of poverty in our lives, by giving everything that you have. And we have done it a couple times in our lives. Over and above, when God demands for you to give everything, that is faith in action. You know, we can preach faith all we want. We can claim faith all we want. But giving up the things that is really controlling our lives is a difficult thing to do. But when we do it, the blessing is not only going to extend to us and to our household, but it's going to pass down to the generation. My grandchildren are worshiping God today. And I believe my great-grandchildren and great-grandchildren will continue to follow God because of the legacy that we will leave behind. It is a legacy that is kept sealed by God's hand and will continue to do so with faith, with action. And that's exactly what we are talking about. Ruth became the great-grandmother of King David because Ruth chapter 4 verses 21 and 22 tells us, Salmon begat Boaz, and Boaz begat Obed. Obed begat Jesse, and Jesse begat David. And Ruth and Rahab became the ancestors of Jesus the Messiah. Matthew chapter 1, verse 1 and 5. The book of the genealogy of Jesus Christ, the Son of God, the son of Abraham. Salmon begat Boaz by Rahab. Boaz begat Obed by Ruth. Obed begat Jesse, and Jesse begat David, the king, and it continues on. So faith comes by hearing, and hearing by the word of God. Faith also hears from God to recognize God's messengers to take care of them. Just as receiving from God is faith, giving back to God is also faith. Faith test. Sometimes God will demand everything out of us to test whether our true trust, where our true trust is. We must yield all into His hands to prove our trust solely in Him and not in anything else. Not in our bank account, not in our capital. Such faith is faith in action. Faith without such action is dead. Let's pray. Pray with me. Heavenly Father, I love you and adore you. All that I have has come from you, my life, my salvation, my gifts, my precious family, my friends and all. Help me never stop hearing from you and never stop yielding to you. Let all around me be impacted by my faith in you, Lord. That everyone that you have placed in my hands be blessed by my love and service to them. Let them rejoice as I rejoice in you. Thank you for doing it, Father, in the most precious and wonderful name of Jesus, I pray. Amen and amen.
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1: 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I'm Apostle Jim Rayleigh from Calvary, and every week we bring you a powerful faith-building word straight from God's Word, messages that inspire hope, ignite faith, and release wisdom for real life. If you need encouragement, direction, or a reminder that God's still working in your situation, you're in the right place. Join us each week and experience truth that transforms, hope that lifts you up, and faith that propels you forward. Here's what I know. If you love Jesus, you're going to love what he loves. And I want to tell you today that Jesus loves people. And there is nothing in the economy of heaven that is more precious than people. Jesus died for people. And here on Palm Sunday, it's the day we celebrate the triumphal entry of Jesus into Jerusalem amidst shouts of Hosanna. And Hosanna means save us now. And when Jesus came riding in, he was riding in bringing salvation for people. Are there any people here who love Jesus and are thankful that he came for you? How about you at home? And as I said, precious, if we love Jesus, then we're going to love people. So I feel like I have a download from heaven today. If you want to share this on your Facebook, every time you do, we get droves of people that tune in and watch us. You can do that now. Just go to the Calvary page. I'm reading from Luke 19, verse 28. When he had said this, Jesus, he went on ahead going up to Jerusalem. And it came to pass when he drew near to Bethpage and Bethany at the mountain called Olivet or Olive, that he sent two of his disciples saying, go to the village opposite. Somebody say opposite. Opposite you, where as you enter, you will find a colt on which no one has ever sat. Watch this. Loose it and bring it here. One translation says, loose it and bring it to me. And if anyone asks you, why are you loosing it? Thus you shall say to him, because the Lord has need of it. So those who were sent went their way and found it just as he had said to them. But as they were loosing the colt, the owners of it said to them, why are you loosing the colt? And they said, the Lord has need of him. And they brought him to Jesus, and they threw their own clothes on the colt, and Jesus sat on him. And as he went, many spread their clothes on the road. Then, as he was now drawing near the descent of the Mount of Olives, the whole multitude of disciples began to rejoice. They were shouting, Hosanna. They were praising God with a loud voice for all the mighty works they had seen, saying, blessed is the King who comes in the name of the Lord. Peace in heaven and glory in the highest. And some of the Pharisees called to him from the crowd and said, teacher, rebuke your disciples. But he answered and said, I tell you, if these should keep quiet, the stones would immediately cry out. Ah. Now, as he drew near, I want you to see this. He saw the city. I've been right there so many times. He saw the city and he wept over it. He is on the way now to begin his crucifixion ordeal because they're shouting about him on Sunday and they want to kill him on Friday. How many of you know some people that are throwing accolades at you one day will be throwing hand grenades at you the next? Can I get a witness? That was free right there. But he saw the city and he wept over it. He didn't even weep over himself and what he was about to face. He wept over the city, saying, if you had known, even you, especially in your day, the things that make for your peace, but now they are hidden from your eyes. For the days will come upon you when your enemies will build an embankment around you, surround you, and close you in on every side and level you and your children within you to the ground. And they will not leave in you one stone upon another because you did not know the time of your visitation. How many of you are glad that you know it's the time of our visitation? The Bible said that he said, go get a donkey, loose him, and bring him to me. I want to teach for just a few minutes along these lines, longing to be loosed. There are people in our community, they don't even know it, but they are longing to be loosed. Has the Lord set anybody free in this house today? Oh, only praise him if he has set you free. Oh, there are people who don't understand the magnitude of your praise, but they don't know how bound you were. So only praise him if he ever set you free. Has he set you free? So, Father, we raise up our hands before you. Come on, let's do it. And we just say, have your way. Teach us, lead us, feed us. Give us your burden for the lost, and we'll give you praise. If you love the Lord, 1, 2, 3, lift him up. Come on, praise him. All right, you can be seated. Thank you for being here today. You online, you honor us by joining us. I want to take some time today and talk to you about those who need Jesus. Is there anybody here, you're not infatuated with Jesus? This is not puppy love. This is not a fleeting fancy. This is real. You need Jesus. You gotta have Jesus. You don't want to do life without Jesus. You know what you were before you connected to Jesus. Is there anybody here today that still needs him? Do you need him? Do you need him? And Jesus comes into the city riding a donkey, and he weeps over the city. And there are those in our city, in our county, in our region, in this world, and they are bound. And Jesus wept over the bound. He wept over those who were broken and battered. They may not have even realized the fullness of the moment that they were in according to the word of God, but Jesus wept over them. And that something inside of them, I believe, and even today, there's something inside of people, even if they don't realize it, they are longing to be loosed. There are people that are in bondage this moment. They are tied up, and they are longing to be loosed. Jesus understood that. And I want you to never lose sight of the fact that one of the greatest assignments in the life of any believer is to make sure that we are bringing the saving, freeing, delivering power of the King of Kings to the bound and the lost. And I want to attack this message today and unpack it really systematically. And I would like to focus just for a moment on the donkey. And on the donkey's plight, you see, this donkey was bound up. He was tied up. Travel with me in the theater of your mind to about 2,000 years ago. It's the very first Palm Sunday, and listen to the instructions of Jesus. He looks at two of his disciples, and he said, go into the village that is opposite you. Jesus would have normally come through the sheep gate. The sheep gate was the first gate that had been purified in the time of Nehemiah, because it was the gates where the sacrifice of the lamb would come through. All the lambs that were used for sacrifice would come through the sheep gate. And how many of you know Jesus, the Lamb of God, was the lamb that takes away all of our sins? Hallelujah. But that day he came through the eastern gate. I've seen that gate many, many times. And Jesus gives instructions just before he came into the city. He needed a donkey, and he said, go to the village opposite you. Now, this alone really spoke to me. Jesus used the word here, opposite. I see two words in the word opposite, oppose and sight. See, we are living in a day when the line for true believers is getting more and more defined. There is a desperation and a darkness birthed from hell like I have never seen. The hatred and vitriolic feelings from the world to the church has never been more than it is right now. It's at an astronomical high. They don't just oppose us, they despise us. The world doesn't just oppose us. It seems like they despise the very sight of us. They oppose the sight of us. Our culture wants the church quiet and muted and pathetic. They want the gospel to be muted. They want the hope-releasing power of Jesus to be confined to the four walls. But there is a church that is arising, that's ready to take a righteous stand, that says Jesus can redeem you. Jesus can save you. Oh, don't be surprised when the church is opposed and hated. See, the Bible says, go to the village that is opposite you. See, even though there are those that don't want to hear this message and they don't like you, they can't stand you because of your connection to Jesus, these are the very ones that you are called to. You are called to those that are opposite you. That's why you can't get turned off by people who struggle. That's why you can't get turned off about, you know, Pastor Rayleigh has lost people coming to his church. Well, thank God. Pastor Rayleigh got addicted people coming to his church. Thank God. Pastor Rayleigh's got alcoholics coming to his church. Thank God. Pastor Rayleigh's got people who are confusing their sexuality coming to his church. Thank God. I saw a cross dresser at Pastor Rayleigh's church, or Apostle Rayleigh's. Come on. I saw a cross. I say, thank God. Whosoever will, let him come. And I'm tired of a religious, high-minded, holier-than-thou church who is too good for the lost, because we are called to those who are opposite who we are. Go to the village opposite you. That means you're going to have to really seek out people who are not just like you. I never want to go to a church where everybody is just like me. Come on now. I appreciate differences. The word oppose in the Greek is a very powerful word, opposite. He said, go to the town that is over, against, in opposition to you. And the truth is, y'all, we are called to those who are against us. We are called to those who hate us. We are called to those who oppose us, and we are called to those who are in opposition to our message. God's call for the church is to bring transformation to a lost and bound world. They may be opposite you in every way. They may not embrace your religious morality or your behavior, but you still have the assignment from heaven to let your light shine. They may turn you off. You may hate to see them. They may sicken you, but you have to share the love of Jesus. They may offend you on virtually every front, but these are the ones we are called to. Nobody wants to shout now. You see, that the Jews had this idea that Jesus was going to come as a deliverer, and he was going to lay the axe to the root of the tree. According to
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3: Thank you for joining me. Your best days are not behind you. They're ahead.

0: to Relevant Live with Pastors Chris and Liz Sarno, direct from Relevant Church in Daytona Beach. We pray this message helps you connect to God as you find your place, reveal your purpose, and unlock your potential. We are so glad that you are joining us here today.
1: We've been talking about prayer. How many even spend a little bit more time with God in prayer? Amen. We're learning that prayer is communication with God. There's a level of where we understand there's scriptural prayer, there's a formal side. Let's say if there was a formal side, it would be the scriptural side. How many know there's a side where you're just like, hey, God, this is what's going on. I need some help. Amen. Today, I want to talk to you. I really felt like this message, it's either for you today or it's an archivable message you put in your mind. Because today, you know, I was thinking about this all week. I was thinking like this, that casting your cares is living free from life's circumstances, because circumstances are coming. And it's the one thing you can know about life. A lot of you lived a lot of life. Maybe you lived a little life. Maybe, you know, young people are like, what's the future? You know, some of you've been living 90 years in the future. You know what I'm saying? You've been through some stuff. Amen. And what you realize is this, is that tomorrow holds some ups. Tomorrow's going to hold some downs. There's going to be some good days. There's going to be some bad days. There's going to be some happy days. There's going to be some sad days. I don't know what the future holds, but I know who's holding the future. But I'm going to have to learn how to be a care caster, because if I don't start learning how to cast my cares, I'm going to be carrying stuff God never designed me and you to carry. And I know life, and I know a lot of you guys can do a lot of stuff, and you multitask real good. But if you run around picking up like 3-pound weights and a 5-pound weight and a 10-pound weight, and you know, oh, that's not that big, and a 15-pounder and another 3-pounder, and you start carrying all this stuff, before you know it, you're going to be dragging. But not even realizing why, because there's a lot of stuff that God wants me and you to cast on him, because we were never designed to carry it ourselves. You ever have to carry something heavy? You know, how many happily married people are here? Amen. Give me an amen. Amen. How many, you ever have a wife like, oh, that's no big deal. We could just move that. I'm like, well, God in heaven, you know how heavy that thing is? No, we cannot just move that thing. That thing's like 400 pounds. Well, you and what army is going to move this thing? Hello? You been here? Oh, yeah, all the ladies are like, yeah, amen. Come on. You know what I'm saying? You know exactly what I'm saying, right? Sometimes you're just like, you know, Miss Leanne ain't out there like, oh, you want to just go move that tree? Those little logs look really light. Try to move one. You need a bobcat to pick the thing up, man. I was like, that can't be that heavy to move. Yeah, move it. That thing is heavy, bro. Amen. So sometimes in life, things look like they're little, but they're huge weights if you're not careful. And sometimes we carry weights, we carry concerns, we carry cares, we carry worries, carry fears, we carry some anxieties, and we carry some stuff we were never designed to carry. And God wants us to be care casters so we could be peace keepers in life. But aren't we all in trouble here? You know what I mean? Like, I got it. You ever do this with God? Hey, God, chill out. I got this one. Sit it out. You're not really saying that, but you're kind of doing that when you're not rolling your care on him. Like, I can handle it. No, there's a lot of things we've been hanging on to we need to give up. That's not defeat. That's just, he's here to help. Think about this. Life has a way of handing us burdens we were never built to carry. How many times, right? Sometimes worry is stealing your sleep. You're staying up at night. You're here. Your head's just going on and like, what am I going to do? How's this going to work? I don't know. Maybe you make a big, you know, you take a big step of faith, you know, like, oh, I'm stepping out. I remember stepping out. I'm like, I'm stepping out. I'm like, you get out there and you're like, where are you at, God? And he's like, I'm with you. I'm like, well, I can't see you. Where are you at? He's there. You ever take a faith step? Maybe it was a business step, a life step, you know, whatever kind of step. It's a faith step. And when you take a faith step, there's no like book that comes, now what? You know, the now what book would be great, but I look for it. It ain't out there. Now what do I do? Well, you trust God and you believe God. So today we're going to learn powerful truths to help us understand that once we cast our cares, that's what we've been designed to do. That's an element of prayer. So today I think it's going to be really cool. It might be for you now. Might be something you archive. I talk about worry. I talk about some stuff. And you just archive it in your head and go, hey, man, that was that thing. You know, maybe make a month from now, you're like, and that's the sermon I need to be hearing again. Help me understand this. That sometimes worries steal our sleep, fears drain our faith, anxiety silences our joy. But I got news for you. God never intended for any of us to carry any of this stuff. God wants us to know that he's there for us, and you've been designed to live burden free. You were designed to live bold and have trust in God in every area of your life. So let today become the day we release some weights. How many want to put down some weights? Now, you might be like, man, I've been carrying some, right? How many feel like, man, I like this? Have you ever been like that? Like, I like to just, we talk like in this terminology, we don't even know it. Man, I got to get this weight off my back. You know what I mean? You've been there? You know what I mean? I got to get this weight off my back. I got this weight on my, we talk like this. I got a weight on my shoulders. People ain't walking around with weights on. I mean, sometimes, you know, maybe you got a weight vest on and you're exercising, but how many know I got a weight vest? You know, you guys laugh. 5 minutes of prayer, all you people. I was on a treadmill with the weight vest for a season. They're all looking at me like, Pastor Chris, what is that? I said, it's a weight vest. I'm getting pudgy again. I got to work on this. I'm fixing it. But I was in there doing my thing. But how many know when you take that weight vest off, then you feel lighter, man. I ain't carrying that thing, right? We have this terminology in life. Like, whew, I got to get that weight off my shoulders. And I think the biggest problem is this, and I want you to get this before we get in, because I love you guys, and I'm just talking to you from my heart today. You ever do this? A lot of you are real, real good at what you do. You know what I mean? You are. You could do it. You have capacity. How many of you know some of you are some high-capacity rollers? Now, you say, what do you mean by that? Like, I know, man, if I leave Miss Leanne over there and I say, hey, can you do this? She's going to do it. If I say, Miss Leah, can you go help people with health care? She can do it. She can roll. She will pull 20 hours and just roll. She does her thing. Steve and I said, he's like a Swiss Army knife. There's nothing that kid can't do, man. He just runs. Dude, I get it. He's like Energizer Bunny on speed or something. I don't know. He just goes and goes. When did you get tired? Are you getting what I'm saying? Like, you got high capacity, but I don't want to be careful, all of us, because sometimes we're all high. Like, everybody's like, are you like that every day, 24 hours a day, 7 days a week? The other day I got home, slept 5 hours, got up, like, hey, let's go. I like life.
0: 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Don't miss out on this opportunity to receive encouragement on the go. Let's head back live and hear what else Pastor Chris has to say.
1: But you know what I got a problem in? And maybe you got this problem too. I'll pick up 5 pounds here. I'll pick up 3 pounds there. I'll pick up 10 pounds there. Next thing you know, I'm walking over there. I got 150 pounds of things going on. And everybody says what? Well, it's one more thing. It ain't no big deal. It's a bigger deal than you think it is. And this is what I want you to know sometimes. A lot of you, the careful thing you got to be careful of is this. It sometimes changes your disposition if you're not careful. Because it's starting to rob you joy. And you know, it's starting to rob some attitude you need to be having because you're carrying on to too much stuff. And God's sitting here saying, hey, why don't you give me that? You mean, you ever been carrying something and like, you know, and somebody's standing right there like, give me that, man. I got it. No, man, here. All right, I got it. Let me take it. You know what I mean? And let me work this thing out with you. So today we're going to get some practical truths. Let's look at the Word of God says, because I think it's good. This series is only designed to help you. Does that make sense? This isn't here like you should stop being like that. No, it's here for me to go, hey, and I'm going to tell you right here now. It's not going to be human help. Some of you are going to get human help, but it's going to be God's help. You're going to stop carrying things for 4 days and go to God automatically in prayer and say, God, help me out. You might be at work and take a walk down the corridor and go, God, I need your help. Some of you at work, you know what I mean? You work at the job. You're going to say, I'm taking a bathroom break. You ain't really going to the bathroom. You're just praying on your way to John. Give me an amen. Hallelujah. Holy Ghost. You know what I'm saying? Like, I got to get away from peace. I got to take a break. And when you walk in there, God, you got to help me, man. I don't know how to solve this problem at work. I don't know what to do here. I don't know the decisions to make. Look what it says in 1 Peter 5 and 6. Check this out. This is cool. We're going to get going. If you bow low in God's awesome presence, he will eventually exalt you and leave the timing in his hands. As you leave the timing in his hands. Okay, so write these little notes or put it in your phone. Okay, or because they ain't gonna remember all this, so write it down or do something or archive it. Here's what I'm getting you to understand. What do we always think? Should have been here by now. should have happened by now. No, leave the timing in God's hands. If you're trusting God, you trust his timing. Write that down. You know what I mean? Hey, what do y'all think? I should be here by now, right? Isn't that everybody? The business should have been here by now. Our marriage should be here by now. Our raising the kids should be here by now. Blah, blah, blah. Everything should have already been here by now. How many know if you're trusting God, you got to trust his timing? How many know God's timing is not your timing? How many know that? You know what I mean? Like, God, how about now? God's like, you ain't ready. I thought I'm ready. He's like, you ain't ready. You ever get something a little early with God and wish to God and you didn't start that early? You know what I'm saying? Y'all been there. You know what I mean? Trust the time to him. But look what he says in verse 7 after he says, trust the timing. He said, pour out all your worries and stress upon him and leave them there. What are you doing with your worries and stress? Well, I don't worry and stress about nothing. Everybody in this room worries or stresses about something. Maybe it's a financial stress, a life stress, a health stress, something, right? And you ever have imaginary stress? Everybody in here, guys, you ever just get something in your head all day long, or you build something into a big project and you find out there was really nothing and you've been freaking out for 4 hours and you're like, whoa, and the next thing you know, it was something so simple that you feel almost goofy for worrying about it. It was so simple. You better amen me a lot better than you are, because I'm preaching way better than you amening me. You know what I'm saying? Like, I'm worried about that. And you're like, why are you worried about it? That's why relationships are so huge. I'm going to tell you right here now, relationships are the currency of life. You need to go get some great relationships. You want to know why? I've literally had worries, stresses, and concerns be solved because of relationships. Because here, check it out, right? If I had a problem in a certain area, so like, right, say if I got a concrete problem, I'm going to go see Mike and go, Mike, can you make this problem go away? His 30 years of concrete solving problems is going to make my project go out the window. And I'm going to go, praise ye the Lord. And I don't even know how to mix the stuff. And I don't want to learn. Amen. See what I'm saying? See what I'm saying? I got a tree problem. I'm going to see Leanne. Why? She's going to make sure that tree does what it's got to do. Hello. And I had him. And she got, help me. All right. Are you here? So you see what I'm saying? Some stuff you're stressing about is found in community. You show me your circle of influence of community, I'll show you problem solvers for your future. Because things that were problems, come on, coach, things that were problems for me, other people solve. Are you seeing this? So some things you got to realize, God's trying to lead you to a place to get connected, because in your connectivity, you're going to find a stress reliever. You know what I'm saying? I'm trying to tell you how this thing works. I've got this figured out here, hands down. You want to know why? I don't know how to do a lot of stuff, but I got friends that do. And I know when I give them the project, the problem disappears. See what I'm saying? So that's why you got to look at your circle and who you're hanging around with. Most of you hanging around with people, all they do is create problems. We want to get you around people that are problem solvers. Come on, are you here? You better amen me better than this. You know I'm telling the truth. You know what I mean? Like, let me see your friends. So here we go. Now I'm going to meta. Let me see your friends. You know, you got Too Slow Joe, Bubba Don't Got a Job, Nap Time Nikki. Come on, you know what I'm saying? You got all these goofballs around you, and you're like going to pioneer the future of success. No, you ain't. No, you ain't, bro. No, you ain't, man. You got to get around some people going somewhere so you can what? Get there too. Come on. You know exactly what I'm talking about. And that's why you're telling young people that, like, let me see your friends. You know what I mean? All your friends. Come on, man. You know, what's my buddy say? He says it like this. He said, relationships are like buttons on an elevator. Some will take you up real quick and some will take you right down to the basement real fast. Come on, right? You got to make sure. Look at the buttons around you. You know what I mean? Who are the people you got around you? Think about this now. He says, pour out all your worries and your stress upon him and leave them there, for God tenderly cares for you. Man, here's what he tries to tell you in verse 8, and then we're going to go. He says what? He says, be well balanced. Always be what? Alert. Because you got an enemy. And there's an enemy coming against you. Your enemy wants to stress you out. Your enemy wants you to worry. Your enemy wants you to fear. Worry is really, really, really goofy in a way if you're not careful.
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Dirty Rock Hour. I'm Randy Poche. You know, that song asks a pretty simple question. What do you really need? The world has plenty of answers for you. More money, a nicer car, a bigger house, more stuff, and there's nothing wrong with doing well in life. But sooner or later, you figure out that none of that stuff can fill the place that was made for Jesus. I love the line in that song, "I've got Jesus and he's enough." Man, there's a lot packed into those few words, because when everything else gets stripped away, that's what really matters. So that's where we're starting today. We've got another hour of Jesus Rock ahead, and I'm glad you're here with me. This is the Trinity Rock Hour, where Jesus Rock lives. Let's keep it going with Mighty Sons of Thunder and Good Shepherd.

That's Hands Held Tight from Mighty Sons of Thunder. You know what I love about putting this show together? These songs can take you somewhere. One minute you're thinking about the Good Shepherd watching over you, the next you're lifting him up, and then you're reminded that through everything life throws at you, you're not walking alone. That's a pretty good way to spend an hour, if you ask me, and we're just getting warmed up. We've got plenty more Mighty Sons of Thunder coming your way, and this next one has always been one of my favorites. Sometimes you don't need to know exactly where the road is going. You just need to know who's riding with you. Here's Shotgun.

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1: 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All right, we're only halfway home. 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

That's Now I See from Mighty Sons of Thunder. We're heading into the final stretch of the Trinity Rock Hour. You know, we've all got moments we're not proud of, things we've done, words we've said, things we wish we could go back and change. And sometimes the guilt and shame from those moments can follow us for years. You replay it in your head, you beat yourself up over it, and you wonder how you're ever going to get past it. But that's the incredible thing about Jesus. You don't have to get past it by yourself. He meets you right there. In the guilt, in the shame, in the moment you think you can't forgive yourself, that's when he steps in and your new life begins. I love that message. Here's Mighty Sons of Thunder with Words on the Trinity Rock.

0: That's His Name is Jesus from Mighty Sons of Thunder, and that's going to wrap up another Trinity Rock Hour. And really, what better way to end it? Through the good days, the tough days, the guilt, the worries, and all those moments when life doesn't go the way we plan, there's one name we can always call: Jesus. Whatever you're carrying today, talk to Him. You don't need the perfect words. You don't need to have everything figured out. Just call His name and let Him meet you right where you are. 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I'm Randy Poche. Thanks for spending this hour with me. Keep Jesus close, keep your faith strong, and I'll see you next time on the Trinity Rock Hour, where Jesus Rock lives.
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Hello, and welcome to the Trinity Rock Hour. You know, sometimes we make our problems so big in our minds that they start looking bigger than God. I've done it. You start thinking about everything that could go wrong. You worry about tomorrow. You try to figure everything out yourself. And before you know it, you've forgotten who's really in control. Our God Almighty, the same God who created everything we see, the same God who knows exactly where you are right now, and the same God who's been there every step of the way. So for the next hour, forget about everything else for a while. Turn it up, put your focus back on Him, and let's rock. This is the Trinity Rock Hour, where Jesus Rock lives. Here's Mighty Sons of Thunder with Today's the Day

line from Mighty Sons of Thunder. And man, that's easier to sing than it is to live sometimes. We pray for something, we've already decided how we want it to turn out, and then we ask God to bless the plan we've already made. I've caught myself doing that more than once. But faith is being able to say, God, I don't know where you're taking me, but I'm going with you. And that doesn't mean everything suddenly becomes easy. Sometimes you're still struggling. Sometimes you're still trying to understand what he's doing. But he doesn't walk away. Let's keep going. Here's Still Struggling.

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We're only halfway through this one. Now let's put our focus back on Him. Here's Jesus Christ.

0: This is the Trinity Rock Hour, where Jesus Rock lives. There's something I want you to remember before we head into this final stretch. Following Jesus isn't supposed to end when you walk out of church. It's how we treat people. It's whether we forgive somebody when we'd rather stay angry. It's showing grace when somebody probably doesn't deserve it. Because if we're being truthful, there have been plenty of times when we didn't deserve it either. That's the incredible thing about the love of Jesus. He keeps offering it. So let's bring this one home with Church Today by Mighty Sons of Thunder here on the Trinity Rock Hour, where Jesus Rock lives.
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0: And that's Holy is the Lamb from Mighty Sons of Thunder, bringing us to the end of another Trinity Rock Hour. You know, we started this hour talking about God Almighty, and after everything we've heard today, that's really where I want to leave you. Whatever you're dealing with right now, don't make the mistake of thinking you have to figure it all out by yourself. 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I've worried about things I couldn't control. I've wondered where God was taking me. 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Thanks for spending this hour with me. I know you have a choice where you listen to your music, so thank you for staying with me. I'm Randy Poche. Until next time, keep your faith strong, keep Jesus close, turn the music up, and I'll meet you right back here for another hour of Jesus Rock. This is the Trinity Rock Hour, where Jesus Rock lives.
1: The Trinity Rock Hour, where Jesus Rock lives.
2: WAPN Holly Hill, Florida at 91.5 FM and WAPB Madison, Florida at 91.7 FM.